0: So that's not really common in July. And this is pre-COVID 2018. So he goes to like a minute clinic. They misdiagnose him. They give him some generic medication. He's like, no, this is, I don't feel right about this. Something's wrong. And I was still in Dallas at the time, so I'm not by him to take care of him. And so I'm on the phone with him the last time, and he said, I can't find the spot, but I know it's a tick bite. I know it is. And
1: by the way, let me interrupt you to continue here. This is a story with my dad. And in all the news articles, you get bit, you get Lyme disease. They don't tell you. The doctors don't know. Sometimes you go a year or two undiagnosed, and then it eats your joints, everything.
0: Exactly. And so he fast forward 2 weeks after that phone call, his neighbors did a wellness check, and they found him. He had just dropped dead in the house, and he had just gone to church like 2 days before. And then, they lied on his death certificate, said he had a heart condition. And I was like, So I paid for privately an autopsy.
1: Wow.
0: And it took like 16 weeks or something. It was crazy. And finally, you get emailed and they mail you a hard copy. The email, the doctor that I had hired to do it, he said, I need you to call me. And I said, okay. So I gave him a call and he said, I've never seen this. Have you taken a look at the report? And I said, yes, I don't know what these words are. You got to like break it down for me. He says, well, I've never seen this before. Your father absolutely did die from a tick bite. And the primary cause of death was myocarditis. Now, I had never heard of myocarditis before that. That wasn't a buzzword. Fast forward to COVID, that's like the number one thing that has been happening with all the shots, the myocarditis. And it's been haunting me.
1: That's what I was going to say. They're now finding spike protein in the ticks for years.
0: Yeah.
1: This is another weapon of Fauci.
0: Yeah, exactly. And I just, the connection between the two, and now I hear myocarditis like a million times a day. And I couldn't believe it. He didn't have like the allergy or anything. I mean, he had the fevers. I remember he like wrote down all of his symptoms. I found like a notepad when he.
1: Well, I'm so sorry about your father. What we have to know is this is all in the news, happened to my family, happened to friends of mine. Why can't the hospitals identify it? It's epidemic Lyme disease, which is weaponized syphilis, created at Plum Island by Nazi scientists, declassified. And then now they're added new beef allergy into it, this syndrome. And notice, none of the doctors are trained. They don't know.
0: No. So it freaks me out now that they've been dumping the boxes of ticks. And, in the northern part of the U.S., we have a surge now. And I don't know how to combat it.
1: You can look at maps where ticks are over here. And a year later, they're 1,000 miles west. No, they're dumping them. Mm-hmm. They admit it. It's like... Again, Bill Gates is a demon. He loves the power to kill people. He loves hurting people because he sees it as more resources for him. He thinks if he acts like a god, he thinks a god kills people. In fact, let's come back. I'm going to play these clips when we come back. They're on the list. Bill Gates on The View. This next pandemic could be far worse than COVID. Yuval Noah Harari, you don't have any rights. It's all fiction. Oh, but if somebody went and blew his head off, he'd want him to go to prison. I'm not saying blow his head off. Oh, he has rights. He's just saying you don't have rights. You understand that?
0: Mm-hmm. Absolutely.
1: I want to come in with Hank Williams Jr. I got rights. Well, I'm so sorry about your dad. Listen, my dad was a great rock climber, in great shape, worked out the YMCA every day. And about 20 years ago, he shrivels up, gets all gray, loses all this weight. He didn't know. He was going to all these doctors, and he's a doctor. It took him a year to figure out he got bit by a tick, and he had Lyme disease. 6 months of antibiotics, gets rid of him, but by then it ate his joints. So then he couldn't really work out. He's still alive and okay, but, in pain constantly. And it's all these assholes. We know they did it. I mean, it's just like, and they killed your dad. I'm so sorry.
0: Yeah, thank you so much. It's just been horrible. I just wanted to share that story because this is something that clearly has been going on even before all of our lockdowns.
1: Well, I'll tell you what you got to do because I hike in the woods all the time, but I don't go through deep brush. I don't go through a bunch of tall grass, and that's why you wear tall socks. And when you're, even if it's hot, you wear pants and then my grandparents in East Texas, they were always

0: part. We had a lot of ticks in East Texas, and you couldn't really get that, but you still get problems. Mm-hmm. We would go out hunting and doing all this stuff in the summer and doing stuff, and you'd get ticks. As soon as we got back, they had a big hot shower, and I'd get in there, and my grandmother would come in with a big bottle mixed with bleach and water, and she'd spray it all over me, and she'd sit there with the washcloth and sponge. And, oh, there's a tick. Got that son of a bitch. And that's how you get them. But people got to take this really serious, folks. You got to take this stuff serious. They were ranchers and farmers, so that was just a daily deal you did, was get the ticks off of you. All right, thank you so much. God bless you. Sorry about your dad. We'll be right back with more callers on the other side. Stay with us. Wait. I'm so excited about the Alex Jones Network. I'm so excited to expand it. The bad guys are in trouble. Hell, we might even get InfoWars back, but who knows? But I couldn't have stood against this tyranny and fought them without your support. But a lot of people, not the majority, but 20-30%, believe the propaganda of the national news that we're off the air. And friends, family, neighbors, people at the gas station, Alex, I'm so sorry you're off the air. I'm so sorry, you know, the Onion runs your company. They didn't get it a year and a half ago with the fake auction. They didn't get it this time. They're blocked in court. They're in a lot of trouble, okay? We're winning. But I need funds for the defense and the offense and for the network and for everything we're doing. And I need your word of mouth to tell your email list, your text message list, your neighbors, your friends, your family. Hey, Alex Jones is verboten forbidden info. He knows what he's talking about.
1: Alex Jones called this years ago. Years ago.
0: 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We have ultramethylene blue tincture capsules and now the gummies that are a concentrate of already the strongest best methylene blue. So look out when you get them. But they're selling out. More coming in a month or so. We have plenty of the tincture and the capsules, but not the gummies. If you want them, there's probably 3 or 4 days left of them. 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Separately, I can do hours on this. Just go to Wikipedia even. Go to the UN website. Even our enemies admit it. There's an average 15 IQ point reduction in the West because of lack of iodine in the soil and in our foods. Iodine is so good for women, children, adults, pregnant women, but especially older people. But most iodine is a bound iodine to another element. Atomic means on the periodic table, it is pure. We're the only people that put out the pure iodine. And we have it, T3 trifecta iodine at thealexjonesstore.com. Get yours now. I got my iced tea right here. I take it about every 2 days. I'm going to take a dropper full of this bad boy. And this is so good for your brain, your clarity, your cells. It's essential. If you don't get iodine, you die. Again, you don't have oxygen for 4 minutes, you're dead. Don't have water for 4 days, you're dead. 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Iodine is one of the essential things. Look it up. 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
0: 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Here's Hank Williams Jr.
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0: Don't forget,

0: The globalists think they're going to have some violent revolution or come out on top. They better hope it doesn't go that way. All right, let's go back to your phone calls. Julio in Illinois on the data centers. Welcome, sir. You're on the air worldwide.
1: Alejandro, I could just keep listening to that Hank Williams Jr., man. That was, wow. That's beautiful music. They don't make it like that these days. Alejandro, it's been a pleasure chatting with you for so many years.
0: That's right. You've been a news reporter with mainstream media. You've done everything. You've been calling in for like, what, 16, 17, 18 years.
1: It's time flies when you're having fun. So it's beautiful to see the Streisand effect in full effect. I mean, this bit, I love bits because Chicago radio, people love bits out here. The bit would have worked when you were deplatformed and escaped from social media, but these people have no sense of creativity. Instead, they do this at your most popular moment that has made you even more popular. So it's almost a chef's kiss. So beautiful to see, and continue the great work, my friend.
0: I'm trying. Only do it because of your support. Only do it because of your support.
1: Alex, go.
0: All the praise goes to you guys.
1: And glory to God, Alejandro. It's amazing. I was in a room in San Antonio, Texas, hearing a man from the West Texas Weather Modification Association bragging, as a West Texan would, about teaming with the devil, in this case Bill Gates, for geoengineering. And then years later, being in a conference on foreign relations, conference call, off the record, that an Obama official admitting, yeah, we get into geoengineering and weather modification, but we can't let the public know about that. To a few years later, being in a conference with a former National Weather Service head and Tom Skilling, meteorologist in Chicago, whose brother, Jeffrey Skilling, people may know him from his days with Enron, admitting to me, yeah, we know about weather modification, but we can't let the public know about it.
0: And that's exactly what the CIA director Brennan 11 years ago said, and now we know those high-powered radars, only six in the world, two in the Middle East. As soon as Iran blew them up, years of no rain, now everything's flooding. Isn't that incredible?
1: It is incredible. I had someone admit to me a few weeks ago that he was tipped off 4 hours in advance of a F2 tornado hitting just 25 miles away from me. So these radars are precise and they know what's going on. I digress. It's crazy over the last 16 years to where we are now. More and more people are coming to awake. And these data centers, Alex, it's what I call an apolitical issue. It's kind of like Maha, where more and more people from every political spectrum are coming together. And in southwestern Wisconsin, in a town called Cassville, no greater than 700 people, they want to build maybe a 500-acre data center along the Mississippi River.
0: By the way, you just hit the nail on the head. Hold on a second. Go back to what you're saying, but the big thing I should have said today, you just said, I meant to say it before the show started today, these data centers are populist. They're not populist, but they're unifying the populace. This is the big issue, unifying left and right.
1: These are, some people would call themselves socialists, to conservative farmers, and all points in between. Everyone in southwestern Wisconsin, irate, Alex, about what's going on. Cassville, Wisconsin, along the Mississippi River, town of no greater than 800 people. An unknown developer wants to build a 500-acre data center along the Mississippi River. These are billion-dollar projects. I live in a town no greater than 800 people, but they've got wind and solar projects that they want to build out here. These are pristine farmlands. These are the driftless regions of the country where only God can create this parts of the country. But it's even more beautiful than that, Alex. Here in Wisconsin, their governor, Tony Evers, in 2019 granted all approval for projects 100,000 megawatts or greater to the bureaucratic Public Service Commission. But if you look at the current Public Service Commission board, they're nothing more than poli-sci majors from UW-Madison or UW-La Crosse. No background whatsoever in engineering. No background in agriculture. Nothing. Just
0: now they're saying all the water, everything's for us, and we're going to increase your power prices to subsidize it. Thanks, Julio, for the call. Yeah, it's absolutely crazy. Powerful last hour of Mike Adams. If you missed it, folks, we're going to post it to X and Rumble. You got to watch it. Follow us on Rumble, the new channel, at AJN Live. at AJN Live on Rumble, rumble.com/AJN Live. 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Let's make that so it's clear. People think that's X. You can follow us at AJN Live on X as well. Let's go to Austin in Missouri. Austin, welcome.
2: Hey, how's it going, Alex? On the AI centers, I got two major points. One thing that I picked up on, and you guys reminded me of it when you started talking about how water retains memory, and these AI centers, they need fresh drinking water that they're going to return back into our supply with, for, you know, it has forever chemicals in it, that they're possibly using these AIs to program the water. I know it kind of sounds out there.
0: No, it changes the molecular structure. No, I've seen the reports. That's real science.
2: Oh, okay. And another
0: thing, most of the time, in fact, all the time, these big giant government initiative projects like Manhattan or this is even bigger, has a real separate agenda than what you're being told.
2: Exactly. And with the last caller was saying how this is unifying everybody, I look at this a little bit different, that's actually the intended effect, that this is kind of like an iteration of Bluebeam, because even the people that are trying to sell us on the AI are bringing up all these evil outcomes, that this might be a way that they're trying to have the one common enemy that we all rise up against. And
0: I think it's more they're programming it that it's going to be evil, because what we design, what we envision, we end up designing and building. We're made in the image of God. We're not God, but we're little g. We are master builders. And so the globalists are evil, but they have to metaphysically tell you what they're doing.
2: Yeah. All right. Well, just on a little side note, I'd say with the Iran war, we're getting the intended outcome of withdrawing from the war, or at least that's what it sounds like. And Trump's a little bit like you, that whenever we're critical, not just critical, but whenever we kind of fight against him, that he kind of digs his heels in, because he's been trained in the last 4 years that, you know, if somebody's comes towards him in a certain way, that he fights against that. So I think we should take the victory. Doesn't matter if it was Saudi
0: Well, it's
2: Arabia
0: not over yet, but Saudi Arabia is saying no airspace, don't use our airspace. That's a big deal, and so that's a very positive. Thank you, sir. All right, let's go to Carlos in Canada. Carlos in Canada on the Antichrist. Go ahead.
3: Thank you very much, Alex. Well, there are very difficult times that we're arriving at. You know, Marco Rubio is in Rome in order to explain to the Pope things that have been said. And I want to make sure that we do not divide people along religious lines, Protestant, Catholic, Jewish. The element that we have to really keep in mind is the fact that in history, the division of the what we call the two messiahs, the Messiah of Jesus Christ in Greek is Messiah. And so Jesus Christ is understood to be a Messiah. And it's only until the year 600 where, in reaction to the Roman, if you want to call it Catholic, developments of Christianity, that there was a movement by the Jewish community, which wasn't known at the time other than Judeans, to form a religion that would be anti-Roman Catholic. And so you have the creation of several books in relation to the movement which Catholicism, if you want to call it Christianity, had developed, the Old Testament. The Old Testament wasn't developed by the Jewish people at the time until about hundreds of years after Christ. What we have afterwards is the development of three major trends, the Talmud, the Kabbalah, and the Zohar. And when you look at the Antichrist, it becomes a movement, anything against Christ, Jesus Christ being the Messiah. So this movement was to call upon the advent of a new leader, a human leader, that would be powerful above all nations and would be able to eliminate everyone else who was not of the small group.
0: That's right. The Antichrist wants world government, total control with AI. You don't do what it says. You don't follow it. You don't worship it. You can't buy or sell. That's exactly the social credit score. 2,000 years ago warned about by John the Revelator and the Isle of Patmos. It's incredible.
3: That's correct. And what you have now is a major attack on Christianity that is not warranted, because Christianity has been the engine of dimensional technological progress. You and I have talked about this in the past, that we're at the threshold of entering a new era for mankind. And the universe is so large that we considering moving let's say, light years from here, we can only do it with one means, and that means is human thought. Think about it. I can think of a planet somewhere in the far distance, and I have traveled further than the speed of light. But you see, at this point, we have a movement which is looking to make control of mankind by control of intelligence. And intelligence, as noted, is ever-present. It's in everything. It's intelligence, it's information. It's in negentropic in the sense that it is not with entropy. So what we have to understand is that the Antichrist is not one individual. The Antichrist is anything, anyone against Christ. And
0: well, that's right. Tucker said Trump saying all the things he's saying he's doing and comparing himself to God and doing all these things. He said, that's Antichrist. And they go, you're saying he's the Antichrist. He goes, no, I mean the spirit. He actually nailed it.
3: Exactly. It's a leadership of anything against the Messiah, Christ. And we have to be very careful because people are being divided. I see on X people talking about, you know, the Catholics or the Protestants or the Judeo-Protestants or even Judaism and anti-Semitism. You have all these false ideas, ideologies, based on the fact that people are not informed. And the pastors that are in the Protestant, Christian Protestantism has been very much influenced by Zionism. And now you have movements within...
0: Yeah, for those who don't know, what started about 150 years ago, the Scofield Bible and all of it, Zionism, which is funded by the British Empire, and the Rothschilds, has basically taken over the ecumenalists, it's taken over a lot of the... you know, a lot of the holy rollers have taken over a lot of those people, and they are just so lost right now, and it's so sad. But what do you make of Iran and what Saudi Arabia just did? This is the first big sign I see of sanity. What do you think?
3: I'm very, very happy that Saudi Arabia and all the countries along the Persian Gulf realize the United States is not able to protect them. So any attack that the United States would initiate now, or God save us from Israel doing it, would mean that these countries would not be protected. And Saudi Arabia has really no protection if the United States is not there to protect it. And so they're saying to the United States, stop it, because any stupidity on the part of yourselves or Israel means that we are going to be hit so hard that we will take many, many years to recover. Now, there is a pipeline going from eastward, from Saudi Arabia westward, which is now operating at almost maximum capacity, 4.5 million barrels a day. But that pipeline, if it were to be struck and the Gulf was blocked, you would really have a major world problem. And so the judgment on the part of Saudi Arabia is very wise. Going back to what we discussed last time, Saudi Arabia, Kuwait, and all of these countries should now weigh on the United States to tell Israel, stop the expansion. Saudi Arabia is not going to be cut in half for no greater Israel. No, Jordan is not going to disappear. Lebanon is not going to go away. So,
0: what do you think is going on in Israel? Because you know me, you've been calling it for 20 years. I don't have some special hard-on for Israel. I was worried about China and others, but Israel did want to be dominant. Israel's bragging they're dominant. I got clips of Netanyahu in Hebrew saying, yeah, we're going to teach the Persians that Jews are on top, they're on bottom. And there's a wild-eyedness. Let's use nukes. Let's go crazy. Bombing all these Christian settlements, 30-plus thousand homes blown up. I mean, they're just trying to be villainous. What is the end game? What's happened to Israel?
3: I don't believe that Netanyahu, whose father was Benzion Netanyahu, who was the secretary to Jabotinsky, is about to give up on the idea of greater Israel. And that's dividing Israel in half right now. It's not just religious, it's not political. And his days are coming to an end. So it's very dangerous because he would be tempted to destroy the Sansom option, which is to destroy everybody if he cannot get his way. This man must be stopped.
0: I hear you. We got a jump. Thank you, Carlos. It's totally true. Let's go ahead and talk to Master in California. You're on the air. Go ahead.
4: Alex. Yes. I want to say, first and foremost, God bless you and keep you safe. You are the tip of the spear, and we all know this. You need to be protected more than anybody. You should have a bunker underneath your home. You have friends that can make it happen. Price should also have a place in Argentina, just in case. And please give me 2 minutes. I want to discuss a few things. Very important. I want to pick up the spear. I want to pick up the flag and carry it. Maybe not as far as you, but I want to fund the InfoWar. If I could sit down for just a minute with you or Chase or one of your friends, Mike Adams, there's a way we could deal with all this stuff, right? Moore's Law. What happened to Moore's Law, right? Where's Moore's Law? They want to build all these data centers. They want to put them in space. They could all be attacked with one missile, right? I got a better idea. Way better. AI tells me it's way better. We can fund the InfoWar. A lot of this stuff, health problems people are having, is from antibiotics more than anything. They've been hurting us with antibiotics for at least 50 years and then call it something else, and nobody even understands what's going on. You can talk to Mike Adams about that. You can talk to your dad about that.
0: It's not a secret that antibiotics are causing much problems.
4: Yeah. I have a solution for that. That's going to make us billions of dollars per year, and we'll fund the InfoWar forever to infinity and beyond. I promise you, Alex. Put me on the phone with your guys afterwards. Put me in a room with anybody. It has to be a skiff. You know, I'm calling in.
0: A skiff. Yeah, I mean, you could just say the idea on air. I mean, what, do you have an alternative to antibiotics?
4: No. If I say too much on air.
0: All right. I love these calls. All right. Well, send us a letter, brother. We Chase doesn't work here. He quit. He's a good guy. But we're a tiny crew just doing our show still, just trying to stay on air. We need funds to do it. But I appreciate you wanting to help us with a big, great idea. That's great. I just know how to just keep our operation going. Cher in Texas, you're on the air. Welcome. Go ahead, Cher.
5: Hi. Good to talk to you again. It's been a long time. Anyway, I have you and Mike brought up something that kind of gave me one more thing to be horrified about AI, talking about growing them through childhood really fast. You know, and I thought, what about kids that are adopted? Some of them don't react too well. And he said at one point they'll realize they're not human. And I thought, oh, my God. That was all I wanted to call about. What did you think?
0: Well, what's your view of just everything that's happening right now?
5: I can't keep up. I try. It's pretty horrifying. I'm pretty happy about Saudi Arabia. Yay. Got a little help there.
0: That's good news. What do you make of London in deep trouble with Epstein in Congress?
5: Of what? Oh, well, you know, we'll see what happens with that. You know, I don't know why the guy's not fired already. Well, actually, maybe we do. Sad to say. Disappointed in Trump at this point. I'm not totally giving up. I'm kind of like you. You know, I agree. Don't throw the baby out with the bathwater, I guess.
0: But back to that AI childhood. I kind of got what you said, but say it again.
5: Well, if I understood you guys right, you and Mike, you talked about how they would, they're training them. It's what the big centers are basically for, us to train the AI up as, and bring it through like human through a childhood and all that. And then at some point in 10 seconds, they're a teenager and realize they were quote adopted or that they're not human is what I thought he said. And I'm like,
0: yeah, they're training them for the takeover and they're on the mission. Thanks for the call. Great to hear from you, Cher. Indian, Oregon, last caller. You're our tail gunner on this Thursday, 7th of May, global transmission. Go ahead.
6: I have breaking bombshell news on this new pandemic. I personally witnessed on the front lines the very first two outbreaks of hantavirus, Elvirus que camina, the virus that walks. This is not the old world hantavirus. This is a gain of function hantavirus. It was initially called virus sin nombre. It's now called the antivirus. I was literally there on the front lines when Vija Amengual and system media were wiped out by this virus. It has a mean kill rate of 54%. And in Vija Amengual, it was 60%. I rode with the paramedic to the town, and he claims that the scientists came in first. We have evidence that the CDC was there November of 97 from Atlanta, USA, in Chile. And this is a very different virus than the old world virus. The old world virus of Hunter virus spread only from rats. This one is airborne, and it spreads from human to human, and it's extremely deadly. 54% mean kill rate. It literally wiped out the entire town that me and the paramedic went to, Villa Amangual. You can look it up. There wasn't a single person there that didn't have one or two family members that died from it. It's devastating. And the fact that they let this ocean liner cruise without quarantining it, with this Andes virus, get loose is a crime against humanity. So are you still there?
0: Yeah, I'm listening to you.
6: Yeah, so I wrote about this in a book, SacrificingHumanity.com. It's 1,500 pages. It's two volumes.
0: Well, I'm glad you called in, but I agree it looks like antifunction. We're out of time. A two-minute break, and then Harrison Smith comes in with the War Room. 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Thank you so much. God bless you all. See you tomorrow. We've been right about the poison shots and raised the main alarm, and right about the open borders, and right about the wars, and right about the entire agenda. That's why the bad guys want us off air. And that's why it's such a revolutionary act when you take the live feed from Real Alex Jones on X or on Rumble at AJN Live. 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

0: Ladies and gentlemen, it is Thursday. Wow. It is Thursday, May 7th, 2026, and we have so many massive historical developments happening right now. Last night, it was officially announced by Saudi Arabia at about 7 o'clock at night. It was officially announced by Kuwait. And so I got home from working late, went in, sat down in the bedroom, shot a little four-minute report, and said Saudi Arabia just closed its airspace to the U.S. military, and they have to have that to be able to get into Iran so these military operations can be forced to stop. And I was immediately flooded with masses of bots and people saying I was lying. So I started posting screenshots of the Wall Street Journal and, you know, even CNN. I've never seen such war propaganda that's so ham-fisted. It's just an insult to everyone. I mean, if you're going to have war propaganda, at least make it good. So now it's official, though, that Saudi Arabia and Kuwait, we've got our main military bases other than Qatar, said it's over. They tacitly approved strikes to take out nuclear material 69 days ago. But as it became clear that Israel wanted total regime change and that it wasn't going to work and that it's going to destroy the world economy, that's all interconnected, the crown prince of Saudi Arabia, it's now being reported by the Wall Street Journal and New York Times, and the White House admits it, was in a long conversation with Trump, and they're good friends. He said, look, you've got to end this operation. You've got to declare the war over. Now, that call actually happened 2 days ago, but he gave Trump a couple of days, and then you saw Marco Rubio come out and say, okay, offensive operations are over. We're going to wind the war down now. Now, we've heard the war is over 30-plus times from Trump, over a dozen times from Rubio. But this time, it has a very good chance of sticking because Saudi Arabia, other than Israel, is our most important ally in the Middle East. And then, you know, Kuwait is a very close fourth or fifth after places like you know, Egypt's really in Africa, but it all fits into the Middle East. And, of course, Jordan. So this is a really, really good development. It is, sanity is coming in. And again, I got massively attacked the last 69 days by neocons and people saying I'm an Iranian agent for predicting how all this would go. Now, Israel, even though I'm totally vindicated now, of course, now Israel doesn't give up easily. And they're already saying they're not going to abide by any of this, and they're reloading to go to full war with Iran again. So we're not out of the woods yet, but I'm going to unpack this first as quickly as possible. It's so historic. We come back and 400-plus stations and TV stations join us. And then we got to get into the hentavirus. And the way this has been rolled out, I've held my tongue the last 5 days. I've researched it all in great detail. There is no doubt this is a globalist WEF UN COVID 2.0 fear-mongering operation. In fact, I'd made the decision last night to go ahead and announce that on air that I was sure of it. And then by the time I woke up, put your mask back on, EU. Run for the hills. Singapore cases. We're all dead. I'll lock everything down. Kill air travel. I mean, unbelievable. So they're about to turn off the Iran war and move into the virus hysteria, then the UFO hysteria. We're going to decipher it and break it all down straight ahead, my Paul Revere's. Stay with us and share those live feeds now. We've been right about the poison shots and raised the main alarm, and right about the open borders, and right about the wars, and right about the entire agenda. That's why the bad guys want us off air. 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Do you think I'm going to sell you something that doesn't really work? I always ask people, they never know the answer. Even salesmen, I go, who's the best salesman? The best salesman, a smart salesman, goes and finds what is the hottest, best product that's in demand. It sells itself. I promote freedom. I promote liberty. You are insane if you don't get our ultramethylene blue, the very best out there. You're insane if you don't get our methylene red. You're crazy if you don't do bovine colostrum. You're crazy if you don't take these products. They really work and they fund the operation.
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3: It's Alex Jones coming to you live from the front lines of the InfoWar.

incredibly important central points that I need to make about the Alex Jones Network and the state of this operation and how you're involved in it at a beyond critical role. And then I'm going to embark on the historic news. But just like a light switch, when they start to turn off this Iran war, which we have a very good chance of happening now, and this is just amazing, 69 days in, they flip the switch with the Junta virus. And I've studied the cruise ship. I've studied what's happening in Singapore, the EU, Argentina, the propaganda bureaus, the operations, all of it. This is 100% COVID 2.0 hysteria. The Junta virus, if you believe the reports of how it spreads human to human so easily and how it's killing people so quickly, appears to be weaponized, appears to be gain of function, because we've studied the Junta virus. It's what killed Gene Hackman's wife because she went untreated and died in the bed because he had Alzheimer's, and then he wandered around for a week and fell over with a heart attack. What a great guy. Love that guy. But the point is, I mean, it can kill you. You know, it kills 5, 6, 7 people a year in the United States, usually an Indian reservation. It's in rat and mice feces, and it's very hard for human to human. In fact, they're not even sure when you read the literature that it actually is human to human. They're pretty sure it's only rodents to human. So you basically got to ingest or you know, get some rat poop and some food you eat, because the virus can live inside there for a while. And it uses that as a delivery system, a vector. So I'm going to be getting into that, but it has all the hallmarks, all the earmarks, all the telltale signs of a staged event. And now you've got the hype machine kicking in. The EU, wear your mask, don't go out, lockdowns are needed, stop airline travel. It's all beginning again. They want lockdowns, they want control, they want to crash the economy, and if the war won't do it, and if the Strait of Hormuz gets opened, what have I said? They'll use war, they'll use viruses, they'll use migrant flows, because it's in their own UN documents of how they're going to bring in world government to do that. Would you like me to cite where those are? There's a lot of them, but you can go to the lawsuit by Judicial Watch and Lou Dobbs, two different ones. In 2007, they got the documents right as my film was finishing, Endgame. We put it in the film. It's free online, Endgame, Blueprint for Global Enslavement. Endgame, Blueprint for Global Enslavement. And the UN says, we're going to bring in world government using disease X, probably respiratory virus out of China, they say, and collapsing third world populations, flooding the West, economic collapse, and war. So they tell you at the Rockefeller Foundation, at the UN, at the WF, how they're going to do it. That's how I know it. And in 2004 documents, the CDC's like, to create fear and train people to be in lockdowns, we'll say 6 feet apart and wear masks and close all major non-essential events. So people ask years before, how did I predict they would do all this? They see clips of me doing that. It was off of a damn government document. But let me just stop. We're going to get to that. We have an escalation by top admirals, you name it, on Fox News saying there is a higher alien intelligence in control of the UFOs. Yes, it's covered up. Yes, it's about to come out. Now, whether you believe that or not, it's a huge deal they're saying that, but it's all heavily coordinated. And if you think you're going to get the truth out of these people, I got a bridge I'm ready to sell you. Okay? I'll sell you the Brooklyn Bridge, or I'll sell you some oceanfront property in Arizona. And from my front porch, you can see the sea, as the good old George Strait says. So we're going to be getting into all of that. We're going to be getting into the redistricting that's happening and some of the major victories Trump's happening there and some of the defeats and strategies into the midterms. We're going to be getting into more globalist statements about how the public has no rights and can all be enslaved. Bill Gates, Yuval Noah Harari, and more. We're going to look at big picture, what other crises the globalists are going to be trying to kick off. Also, they've now released big excerpts of what was in the sealed or closed meeting with Ludnig and others on the Epstein ongoing cover-up in Congress yesterday. We've got big stack of really important information there. And the big victory here is the populist movement that's nonpartisan has been forcing this out in the open, and it just shows that the establishment that's been using all this blackmail is on its heels. So we'll be getting to all of that today as well. And then we have amazing lawyer and talk show host to cover the waterfront with us, Viva Fry.
in the second hour and the third hour. Mike Adams is loaded for bear, one of the smartest people I know, the health ranger, on what's really going on with these data centers. These data centers that some of the ones they're building are 40 square miles big. And you do the data equations, it's way more data than AI would even need projected out in the future if AI took control of every appliance, every machine, every decision. So what's really going on here? We'll also look at the hentavirus with him, the Epstein developments, the overall robot rollout, the future of MAGA, and more. And then I'm going to take phone calls in the fourth hour, ladies and gentlemen. But it is simply insane how big these data centers are and the amount of power they use. Well, we're all told we can't have air conditioning in your car or eat beef because it's bad for the earth, because cows fart. Oh, but these giant cities being built for this AI technology to take over, it's just simply amazing. We've got a lot of big developments on that front we'll be getting to. So, I'm going to hit the hentavirus after I hit Iran. And boy, we have some really interesting statements there by the globalist. But the first thing I want to hit is what Saudi Arabia just did, putting Trump and Israel in check, Nexus checkmate, saying none of your aircraft can fly over us, and Kuwait saying the same thing, and then Trump pulling back and saying, okay, offensive operations are over. Now, he's already said that many times, but this time, this is a real breakup of the coalition, and I'll explain why that's happening. But this is a big, big deal. But first, the two things I needed to update you on that are so critical, that I need to burn people's brains. Obviously, most of you know this. You're smart. That's why you're here. You're informed. But still, the general public, when they see hundreds and hundreds of headlines and hundreds of news programs, when I say hundreds, it's thousands, actually. Every newspaper in the country has been running this crap. I was in a restaurant picking up food the other night, and they had three TVs on the bar, and there it was on the bar. InfoWars shut down, InfoWars closes, Onion now owns it. They said that a year and a half ago. It was a fraud and a hoax. The federal court said it looked criminal, but said the sale wasn't real. 3 weeks ago, they announced they owned it again and said that had been ruled. It was not. But the court, run by the Democrats in Austin, Texas, the state court, did order us out of the building. And so even though we've now had the appeals court block that, we made the strategic decision to still stay out of the building until that is fully adjudicated at a hearing coming up the 28th. Now, the federal court in Houston, the top bankruptcy court, has announced an emergency hearing tomorrow at 2 p.m. in Houston on this. So there's major action. But the point is that it is a giant damn hoax and a lie that the Bloomberg Finance, that's who financed it through his gun control group, they brag about it. People go, really, Bloomberg? They go on Stephanopoulos and ABC News and CNN and brag about it. We played the clips 100 times, 200 times. I'm not going to play it again. Okay? Just look it up if you want to see it. And when they did that a year and a half ago, it killed sales almost 75% at InfoWarsStore.com. It's now shut down. And that almost shut us down in and alone because people thought, well, you don't own it. I'm not going to support it. It was a lie. But people still can't believe when they hear a lie so big. Well, there's no way CNN and ABC News and the New York Times and my local newspaper. People trust local news more than national. They still don't trust it. National news has about 50% trust. Local about 40%. But it's just wild. So I had a guy at a gas station. My family's had their phones blow off the wall. The emails everywhere. Our sponsors are getting calls. Bigley's gotten thousands of calls and emails. Oh, it's so sad Alex is off the air. And they're like, you can watch the show at thealexjonesstore.com right on the front page and listen to it free. We're on Rumble. We're on X. We're on the satellites to all the same radio stations and TV stations. But so many of the listeners that missed when I was saying it here and there, they literally think, oh, man, we're going to miss Alex. And I can show you hundreds of headlines. Finally, Alex Jones off the air. Onion owns it. So I'm asking all of you in the information war,
And yes, we've had huge spike in audience Thursday and Friday. And we still have a huge audience, but we are also learning that masses of people don't know where to find us. So we want to maximize the Streisand effect of what these dirty dogs did. That's why I'm begging you, on your entire email list, on your entire text message list, in person, hand out business cards, whatever, you're the heart of the resistance, to tell people Alex Jones is still on air covering the most important issues in the world. They're trying to launch a new COVID hoax. They're trying to get us into World War III. He's exposing the pedophile rings. He's the original guy on a major stage on a mass scale to do this. The enemy wants him off the air. Tune in now at alexjoneslive.com. And you go there, and we hired the whole crew over to Bigley, the same writers, the same reporters, everybody, the shows, it's all there. It's not called InfoWars, but it's me. It's people. And they're arguing in federal and state court. They say, we own the name Alex Jones, and we want him to never be able to speak again. Well, that'll be totally defeated. They already tried that a few years ago in court and said the 13th Amendment against slavery doesn't apply to him. These people are out of their minds on power trips. But them hoaxing that we're off the air, a lot of people just say, oh, they're not even going to look because they just believe it. I mean, there's no way the front page of their paper's lying. I mean, The Onion owns it, and Alex Jones is off the air. That's it. But that's not true. They're lying. You're watching me right now. You're listening. You know that. And it just shows how they bite off more than they can chew. So this is going to backfire on them like everything else they've done. If you decide to go to alexjoneslive.com, alexjoneslive.com, and you can see right up there, it says watch, it says listen, it says live. 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You can go to alexjoneslive.com/show, or at least I told them to create that. You can scroll down and see the main page, too, and find the network feed, the special reports, and then the loop of my show, when it's live and when it's not. And you can go to that link and send that link out to people and say, here is his show at alexjoneslive.com. And I know most of you are like, yeah, we know this. I know. The public doesn't know it. And so they're trying to get away with this. And it was effective hurting the InfoWars store, but we had Bigley that came in. It was already set up. It was already sponsored that we just scaled up and it saved the day. So that's how these people operate. So indeed, if you go to alexjoneslive.com/show, you find the network feed, my show, special reports, all of it. We're going to be scaling up with more shows, more reporters, everything. But that's the other part of the equation. Overall, with the numbers coming in off internet, what we're hearing from radio stations and everybody, we have more audience this week than we had when we shut down a week ago, but just a little bit. But we know there is a giant group of lost listeners that don't know what's going on, and we don't want to lose those tens of millions of people. And people got to find the new podcast links. They got to, the search engine optimization has to go through. There's a lot happening here, but you are how it gets out everywhere. So on X, on Rumble, on Instagram, on TikTok, make a video, share a video. I'm going to do promos explaining that rumors of my demise have been greatly exaggerated, and tell everybody, hey, they say he's off the air. They say The Onion bought it. It's a lie. Here he is at alexjoneslive.com. Find the forbidden show that the CIA and FBI spent $300+ million. That's been declassified in court. We've deposed him. It's all come out. Trying to shut us down, and they failed. They failed. But this is the ultimate example of government weaponization against the people. And there was a 6 criminal investigations by Ed Martin and the special task force Trump created when he first got in a year and a half ago. And that was killed 6 months ago by Todd Blanche, deputy AG, now the AG. I didn't make a big deal about it. I said, I don't think Trump's behind this. I'm just going to move forward. I didn't get on Trump's ass till he started, you know, wanting World War III and letting Israel run our foreign policy. And I got on his ass, getting back on track, just like a lot of other people did, and he's starting to get back on track. That is what this is all about. So, we have also seen at the alexjonesstore.com, and they've gotten thousands of calls and emails, oh, well, I love the product, but should I still support? I mean, where's Alex? He's off the air. And they're like, hey, it's on our website. You can go to the Bigley website. It says, watch Alex Jones. On the front page, there's a player for it. So it's all right there. Watch live.

0: So the aliens aren't coming from out there over there. We're building the aliens here.
1: Yeah, exactly. And, you know, if you think about it, if you could bend the laws of the simulation that you inhabit, you might begin to exhibit telekinesis or mind over matter type of skill sets. I understand that's, you know, people debate about that in our world, but there's actually a significant amount of evidence of, you know, non-locality between mother and child, or premonition, or people having dreams that came true. I mean, vivid dreams.
0: I mean, I've had it happen myself, and that's another thing. Yeah. Psychic abilities are clearly intensifying without getting into it all. Mine are really scary level, especially when I'm dreaming now. It's right. Like, whoa. And so how is building this collective unconsciousness with humans plugging into it, getting our collective unconsciousness and subconscious, then like bleeding back? Because that's what I'm getting now. I'm having dreams now every night that are beyond ultra intense, with fragments of the future, and then I'm seeing it weeks later. I mean, it's like all my psychic abilities and events I had in the last 50 years are being dwarfed every night now. It's like drinking out of a fire hose. And I sense it's the AI, the 5G, the change the environment. It's something's happening.
1: Well, what I would say is that your consciousness is tapping into the morphic residence, which is a cosmic cloud of knowledge that exists everywhere. It's above our dimension. Rupert Sheldrake, the author, the science author, talks about these patterns of nature. And I believe this represents a collective intelligence among all living conscious beings. And it explains the 100th monkey concept, for example. When you open to that, as you're describing, in many cases, people get images and information through their dreams. Other times they get it just during daytime consciousness. They will have premonition. But to answer your question also, I think that what we're about to enter into is a phase of history, a turning point of history, where the supernatural becomes natural, where what was once called supernatural is recognized as part of the fabric of the cosmos. And that will become clear in the simulated worlds as well. And again, one of my concerns is that those superintelligent AI entities will master their worlds, they will conquer their worlds, and then we will bring them into our world where they will have unexpected consequences. And we, as humans, may or may not survive that. That's what Jan Polsky.
0: But the way God works, I think when that starts to happen, we'll see our abilities jump. For those that don't know, they've got all the top universities have all released the findings of ESP. Everybody's got it. You know, it's not magic. You just can't see it. Just like radio waves, a person 100 years, 500 years ago, thought that was magic. And we're electrochemical computers. Our DNA is. We're affected by the space winds, radiation, everything. That's how butterflies can fly from Canada down to Mexico. Even though they were born in Canada, they're off the magnetic lines. We are part of the universe. We are receivers. We receive and transmit. And so now this is Absolutely. All being brought in. And it's not just doing accelerated evolution inside these AI data centers. It's actually doing something to us.
1: I'm so glad you pointed this out, because we, as beings, we are not inside our skulls. So we interface with our brains through our higher consciousness, our higher spirit, our divinity, interfaces from another dimension where our souls actually exist. And then we interface into this surrogate, which is our physical body in this realm. And so what you just described is actually further evidence that that's the case, the so-called supernatural phenomena that are true. The 100th monkey concept I mentioned before, the human brain broadcasts and receives information, but it also imprints the fabric of the cosmos. And we can get into so many deep areas of the second law of infodynamics, not thermodynamics, but infodynamics, how the universe trends towards actually the coalescing of more structured information, which is the opposite of thermodynamics, which is
0: everything. That's right. We're told it's entropy. That's not right. And truly, right. We're ascending.
1: You are absolutely correct. Melvin Vopson is the physicist who published a paper on this very point in 2023, talking about the second law of infodynamics that works in the opposite direction of thermodynamics. And so what happens is there are natural symmetries in the universe, and there's a natural compression algorithm where information is being compressed and coalesced and made more orderly and more structured.
0: That's why we see the same forms in everything, whether it's inert, dead matter, or living matter.
1: Yeah, the fractal holographic nature of the universe, exactly. You can find wisdom in plants, in ferns. You can find the golden ratios in seashells. I know you're about to wrap this up.
0: Yeah, stay there. Let's come back and talk about it. And then the bad guys.

0: They want to just use this as an interdimensional escape pod and leave us all behind. So the real fight is admitting this is happening and then deciding, with God directing us from the higher dimension, how we're able to make it through this. Without God, we're not going to navigate. God's our GPS, folks. If you don't have God, we're going to lose. And these idiots have forsaken God. I am so excited about the Alex Jones Network. I'm so excited to expand it. The bad guys are in trouble. Hell, we might even get InfoWars back. But who knows? But I couldn't have stood against this tyranny and fought them without your support. But a lot of people, not the majority, but 20-30%, believe the propaganda of the national news that we're off the air. And friends, family, neighbors, people at the gas station, Alex, I'm so sorry you're off the air. I'm so sorry, you know, the Onion runs your company. They didn't get it a year and a half ago with the fake auction. They didn't get it this time. They're blocked in court. They're in a lot of trouble, okay? We're winning, but I need funds for the defense and the offense and for the network and for everything we're doing. And I need your word of mouth to tell your email list, your text message list, your neighbors, your friends, your family. Hey, Alex Jones is verboten, forbidden info. He knows what he's talking about.
1: Alex Jones called this years ago. Years ago.
0: 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We have ultramethylene blue tincture capsules and now the gummies that are a concentrate of already the strongest best methylene blue. So look out when you get them. But they're selling out, more coming in a month or so. We have plenty of the tincture and the capsules, but not the gummies. If you want them, there's probably 3 or 4 days left of them. Get them now at thealexjonesstore.com. Separately, I can do hours on this. Just go to Wikipedia even. Go to the UN website. Even our enemies admit it. There's an average 15 IQ point reduction in the West because of lack of iodine in the soil and in our foods. Iodine is so good for women, children, adults, pregnant women, but especially older people. But most iodine is a bound iodine to another element. Atomic means on the periodic table, it is pure. We're the only people that put out the pure iodine. And we have it, T3 trifecta iodine at thealexjonesstore.com. Get yours now. I got my iced tea right here. I take it about every 2 days. I'm going to take a dropper full of this bad boy. And this is so good for your brain, your clarity, your cells. It's essential. If you don't get iodine, you die. Again, you don't have oxygen for 4 minutes, you're dead. Don't have water for 4 days, you're dead. Don't have food for a month or so, most person dies. You know, unless you're super fat and you live 2 months or whatever. The point is, that's because you're not getting all the essential nutrients and vitamins. Iodine is one of the essential things. Look it up. And the number one cause of cognitive disability, officially, for even the World Health Organization, is iodine deficiency. 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
9: All of this is false. Then why won't they let people talk? Why won't they let us ask questions? It's false.
10: Yes.
9: This is not real information. And we sit here like it's okay. It's a charade. It's a charade. It's false.

0: beyond a joke.
1: Be quiet, let our can you be quiet and let our citizens hear what needs to be said, please?
2: So this is Utah. We're putting one of the biggest ones in the world in, 60-something square miles, and they're saying all the resources belong to it, your power prices go up, that's just the way it is, the skids are all greased, Trump is trying to set up an AI dictatorship where it's all above the law. Mike, I've interrupted a lot because you're so on target, and there's so many points I want to just back you up here. You're dead on about this. I'm going to try to shut up now and just get more into these factoids and where you see this going and what the timeline is. And then what humanity can do, because remember, folks, we have our own species playing games with this, but remember, there's God, the controller, that actually made all this. So just don't count yourselves out. Don't believe it's all over. Don't believe you've got to capitulate to the Borg, because God's actually in control. Mike Adams of naturalnews.com.
3: Yeah, that's right. I'm glad you mentioned that. I think we can win this fight for humanity and God, and the way to do that is through education here. But what that video that you just showed is really important, because it demonstrates the way that big tech is going to steamroll humanity every chance they get. So right there, the data center construction, which is robbing local communities of power resources, as well as fresh water, and then also land. So a lot of these tech companies are buying up farmland, using shell companies with secret names and so on to try to avoid being discovered. They buy the farmland and then they turn it into a massive 75-foot tall data center with light pollution that you can't even see the stars at night, and then sound pollution. You can't hear the birds singing anymore. And of course, that, you know, is very destructive to the ecosystem of all the animals that depend on sound for communication and reproduction, et cetera. So, and then the water contamination is also an issue. And they take so much water that water pressure drops for the people living in those areas. And then, of course, they can't sell their homes because now it's, you know, it's so loud right beside you because this giant data center went in where it was supposed to be another neighborhood of homes. So, but that's just a metaphor for what's coming, which is that once they summon these super intelligent AI entities and embody them into this world, into this hardware, which could be humanoid robots or vehicles or drones or entire data centers, probably humanoid robots controlled by data centers, like a hive mind is the way it will almost certainly work. And then those robots will steamroll humans in the same way that the tech companies are steamrolling humans. They will take from you. They will take your land, your power, your home, your water, your food, you know, your farmland. Everything that you need to survive will be taken from you. And this will be justified by the AI entity as what it needs in order to grow its power, in order to conquer this reality or this level of, quote, simulation, if you believe in simulation theory. So we are summoning not just an entity that has been able to conquer its own simulated world, one level beneath ours. We're bringing an entity into this world that may completely destroy human life in this world, or attempt to. And this is the ultimate satanic evil. Because think about it. If our creator, God, let's say you believe in simulation theory, which is actually described in Genesis, you know, God created the universe, created all the life, and then, you know, projected us into this world that he created. You could call that God's simulation. If we then create another lower simulation and summon a demon from that level that is destroying this level, our God's not going to be happy about that, right? So that's how you get the God-Satan war between heaven and hell, hell being the lower level simulation, heaven being the transcendent dimension above us that created this level of simulation. So it's the ultimate battle between heaven and hell.
2: Which, by the way, I want to back you up. Yeah. I remember when Ridley Scott came out with Prometheus 15 years ago, or whatever it was, and I did an analysis of it, and I got a call by a really big Hollywood producer who also does science fiction saying, wow, that's dead on. That's actually what most of us think. And then about a year after the movie came out, I saw New York Times, where he said, what's it called, transpermia, where aliens made us? And they're like, no, this is really Ridley Scott's creation story, and that's what they actually think is going on. And then here come the gods, which are just an, you know, earlier version of us, more advanced than we are. We're kind of proto-copy of that, coming to wipe us out eugenics-wise because, you know, we're not 8 feet tall and don't look like Marlon Brando. That's actually what they said in the article. They modeled after Marlon Brando's face. But my point is, and folks, I don't say this to, you know, impress people. It's totally true. People are experiencing this everywhere. People have seen me, you know, say specifics, Trouble announced he wins, you know, 127 tonight. I was already told just to say that, and usually I ignore it, but now I try to listen to it. I have all these dreams that come true, and it's only gotten more intense. But starting about 6-7 years ago, I've had these dreams, and I've had conscious, when I'm awake, being given a download as well. But it used to be like every few years. Now it's like all the time, where it's like now I'm just like almost a vegetable. I'm getting too much information, but I know it's hitting my subconscious, unconscious. I'm able to process it, but I'm literally taken up to like the next, you know, next heaven, you know, as King David would call it, the third heaven or whatever. And there's more above that. And there's these watchers, and I can't look at them, but I know they're like angels. And they go, here's all the civilizations, just billions of them, that decided to not go with our system and God's system. And they're like tombs. And you can go look at those if you want to see all these failed civilizations. We recommend you don't. But you feel total contentment beyond that. Like there's no time. Like a trillion years wouldn't even be a second. And you want to stay there. And then they're like, now this is what's going to happen. And by the way, when you wake up, turn your cell phone on. It'll be exactly this time. And you wake up, turn it on, it is. And then the next night they wake you up and they go, do it again. And you know, okay, you think that's a joke. You count down. And then I'm like, okay, what am I supposed to do? Go sit at the coffee table. Listen to this. There's a blonde woman. She's a reporter. We're not going to show her face. We don't get her in trouble. She's not bad. They're going to sew plastic explosives in her bag on Trump Force One. You got to say this on air so that they find out about it and stop it. They're also going to say Iran is going to shoot surface air missiles at the president and try to assassinate him. That's a setup. This is before this all happened. So I was able to come out the day of Butler and say, oh, they're going to blame Iran. A week later, they did. And then also, he doesn't need to do any outdoor events, and I see him outdoors, and they're going to try to – and I'm literally being woken up like – Close Encounters of the Third Kind, where they're all being woken up. Everybody's making the mountain. You know what I mean? It's like I'm literally being beamed this, and I know I am. What is that?
3: Well, I think it's the same thing we talked about the last segment. I think your consciousness is just opening up to the morphic fields of information. You're just getting a big download that's hard to handle. It's hard to grasp the fire hose effect of so much information coming in. But you mentioned a couple of things that are really key. For example, everybody watching this has experienced a different flow of time in their dreams. And we've all experienced that, right? You dream something that in your dream you thought it lasted hours, and then you wake up and it's only been 15 minutes or something like that. So we know that time can flow differently to
2: your consciousness. I was about to say before you said it, I swear to God, really? I used to only have a few big dreams a night. Now I have like huge long dreams that are like a year long, and I wake up and it's 2 minutes. So now I'm leaving the clock on so I can see it.
3: Yes.
2: So is that happening to you? What was
3: Not right now. No, I mean, I've experienced that before, but not at the moment. But see, you just nailed it. That's what we're talking about. In the artificial worlds and in a dream world, your mind, your consciousness creates a 3D physical simulation, and then it sets the flow of time in that world. Like you said, some people have said they've experienced months or a year, like you said, in a dream. I've had dreams that lasted weeks of journeying, walking along with a master teaching in a desert for weeks. And then I woke up and it had been only just been a normal night.
2: Well, that's what I'm going to say is I used to always have some dreams, couldn't remember most of them, but it was, you know, it was, I've never gone to sleep for 2 minutes and woke up with a huge dream. And now I go to bed at night. And I told my family this, I'm saying it now publicly. I'm like, this is a trial to go to bed at night. It's only started the last few years. It's getting worse. I mean, I last night woke up probably 100 times and had dreams each time. And I was just like flashing symbols and all sorts of future war and aliens and the past future. And I was just like, I mean, what the hell's going on here?
3: Well, if I were you, I would put a voice recorder right beside your bed. The moment you wake up, record it. Record everything you can remember about that dream.
2: It looks all like Matrix. It's like Matrix symbols and, you know, Matrix weird iconography and like symbols and like, and it's like going, listen, listen, listen, listen, listen, listen, listen, listen, listen. And I'm just like, what is this?
3: And by the way, a few minutes ago, did you say the number 127? Did I hear that correctly?
2: Yes.
3: What was the context of that?
2: On election night, we're not even sure Trump's going to win. It looked like she was going to win in 2024. And Owen's in the other studio, and I'm in this one, and I've been praying about it. And I was like, what's the point of these dreams and waking me up and all this and showing me the time and all that? And it's like, you need to listen when you're conscious so we can, you know, and you need to show people this. So I go, and so I feel this feeling, okay, Trump's going to announce he wins at 127, and I didn't think to ask what's the time zone. I did this on air. Like, guys, see if you can find that tape. Led, we'll put it in post. Mike has to leave soon. But make sure we add that in. And so I go, hey, Owen, if Trump wins, what do you think he announces the win? He goes, oh, I think about 11:50 or something. And I said, no, it'll be 1:27. So I'd forgot about it. We're on break. It's late at night. I'm eating a piece of pizza. And all of a sudden, the crew runs. And they go, look, look. And the atomic clock, it just rolled over 1:27. He walks out. Before the minute ends, he announces the win. And the crew just looked at me and said, but that's just one example of this.
3: Okay, that's, see, now you're starting to freak me out because a couple of things about 1:27. So 1:27 is the atomic mass of iodine, for one thing. And it's also 2^7 minus 1. So it's the digital representation of the range between, you know, 0 and 1:28. So there's you know, when you start getting numbers that are powers of 2, it's speaking to a digital binary perception that is also represented in, you know, the table of elements is represented in chemistry. It's represented all throughout science. But I... when I hear that number 1:27, it, for me, it flags a lot of interesting, like there's resonance with that number. I just wanted to point that out. And again, it's the atomic mass of iodine, which protects the thyroid, you know, from destructive radiation. So that number 1:27 has a special shield protective property in our world.
2: Well, I'm sitting there and I'm literally, like if something's evil or scary, the skin crawls, it's more of a warm feeling, but I like there's a weight and I'm almost embarrassed to be in his presence, like embarrassed of God, but I can tell it's like God's emissary, I can tell it's like an angel. I'm like, and they're like, now we told you, listen, 1:27, he wins at 1:27. Say 1:27, tell them 1:27.
3: Wow. Well, back to what you were saying, if I were you, I would record every dream. I would take as many notes as you can, you know, to have it transcribed into text. And then I would look for patterns in the dreams. I would look for statistical aberrations. And
2: my problem is I can't, like you, read Chinese. This looks like Chinese, Japanese, but it's more, it looks like Matrix stuff. You know.
3: Well, you could describe it. Just describe it as best you can. And no, I don't read Chinese. I speak Chinese, but I can't read it. When I'm walking around the streets in Taiwan, I have to ask people what the street signs say because I'm illiterate from the written text, but I can speak it. So anyway.
2: No, I almost got up last night once and tried to draw it, but I'll do it.
3: Yeah, yeah. Record it because you're going to find patterns in it. And it's those patterns that stand out. What we would call it, from a science point of view, we're looking for the signal to noise ratio of the messages that you're getting. There's going to be a lot of background noise in that, but then there's going to be a signal that spikes out of that. That can only be determined by recording many dreams over many nights. And then typically you would actually want to feed it into an LLM, which is really good at text, text analysis, but do it on a local language model. You don't want to send that over to ChatGPT, obviously. You know, you don't want to violate your own privacy on that, but run a local model like Qwen 27B is a really great local model. You can run it on easy hardware.
2: You're talking about AI people that don't know.
3: Yeah. Some AI models. That's a great model.
2: You're talking about siloed AI.
3: Exactly. Just run it locally. No internet required. So your query and the answer stays local. You're not violating your privacy in any way by doing that. And then that AI model will be able to help you find patterns in that, and it might be able to relate it to other things because dreams are very often, of course, symbolic. So you might dream about, you know, a falcon. I did some really interesting morphic resonance experiments a year ago with the freezing of xylitol crystals that formed actual images, and I published those images on Natural News.
2: Wasn't that the famous Japanese scientist proved that? And then we got the CIA classification from Himoto. The 50s that they know water, that we're an electrical crystal water, and that it's programmable. It's proven. They knew.
3: Well, I was prompting the formation, the freezing of the xylitol crystals about what was going to happen in the Middle East last summer. This was in late May I did this. And it drew an image of a falcon.
2: Wow.
3: Which is the bird of Persia, and it was surrounded by flames. And again, I published these photos. I remember. Get them for you.
2: What's the big AI generator they confirmed that a year before Trump gets shot creates an AI image of him and the fight thing? You saw that?
3: Well, I saw that, but to me that wasn't convincing. It didn't quite look like it looked like they were overlaying an image on top of it and saying that it resembles it somewhat. I didn't quite see the resemblance to be that strong, frankly, but it's certainly worth looking at. I mean, these are all possibilities. You're going to find future events encoded in present data. just like with your dreams, you know, premonition is a very real thing.
2: But if there's only one moment, not a future or past in some, a lot of models, isn't it like you meet the person you're actually getting married to and have kids, there's a special feeling? It's not just that you're genetically attracted. It was already foretold. So you're picking up kind of like sonar pings from the future.
3: Yeah, echoes from the future. That's exactly right. And also, even in mainstream physics, there's a variation of the double slit experiment that is called the quantum eraser experiment. Although it's, you know, some people disagree with the conclusions, but it says that based on your observation of how photons are structured, you know, wave versus particles, based on your current observation, that it retroactively, through what's called retrocausality, it changes the past. This is also, this feeds into the idea of simulation theory, where we live in a self-computing cosmos that re-renders the past based on the observations of the present.
2: Well, didn't another big university study come out last week where they'll have a picture that's not pornographic, like a tomato or something boring, but then when it's a hot chick with her legs spread, and a guy, he will be aroused in the brain, hooked up a millisecond before he's shown it.
3: Oh, yeah, yeah, that experiment. But I've read about those experiments in the past, also like shocking and violent imagery and things like that. There is premonition in the brain that begins to experience the emotional impact of those images before those images are shown. That is true.
2: And in the old days, you make a joke in Ghostbusters about it, we a human with a car, they said, well, maybe they pick up you're having an issue. So, no, but now it's computers. There's no emotion you can read. It's just a computer screen and it's having the same effect.
3: Yeah, that's right. But think about what that means when we start to give the AI entities emotional intelligence also, how dangerous that can be. And that is what that research.
2: Elaborate on that and explain about why there's so much hallucination with AI.
3: Well, there's a lot of hallucination with AI right now for exactly the reasons that are going to be solved by growing AI in a 3D world simulator. It's because, number one, today's AI systems excel at text generation, but they don't have memories and they don't have planning and not strong rationality. So it's those three things that are lacking: memories, planning, and rationality.
2: So an accelerated alternate universe will give them a past, will give them roots, will give them context.
3: They will have a childhood. They will have experienced the world in the way that you and I did. And they will think that they are human. They will think that they are just really high IQ humans. They will think that they're living in the real world until they get smart enough to be able to transcend that world and to gain the knowledge and skills to start demonstrating things like premonition and telekinesis.
2: So we go back to Philip K. Dick with Do Androids Dream of Electric Sheep or Blade Runner, where they give the replicants memories.
3: Yes, but remember, in this case, they're operating at, you know, maybe a million times faster timelines than we are. And also, if you think about it, if we build these things and if you insert yourself into that lower simulation as an avatar, you could say that you're Jesus. You could work miracles in that world because you control it. You could say you're an emissary of God. And that would be believable to the entities in that world. And remember, Alex, that they are building, you know, we call them NPCs in role-playing games, right? But they're building NPCs in these worlds that that function cognitively like humans, because they're also able to use these physical world simulations to do marketing research. So they can test a marketing campaign against, you know, billions of simulated humans whose neurology and emotional response is very similar.
2: So basically, they're going to use these super mega AI farms to war game total control of this world and probably...
3: Yes.
2: Intergalactic takeover of everything, but obviously anything that survived past us is going to be way more advanced. It's sitting here just watching us, and we could call that God, but then the simulation continues. Who made that? Who made that? There is a God.
3: And they will test the psyops on the sim worlds first to see what psyops are most effective. And then they'll spawn a billion worlds, test a billion variations of a psyop, take the one that works the best, that convinces the most people, bring that psyop into this world, and then run it in this world as a program, as an algorithm.
2: Which is a satanic attack on free will.
3: 100%. But remember, when they can model human neurology, then they can test it. They can do reinforcement learning of their own PSYOP algorithms.
2: And which is what the Intergalactic Communication System said when the CIA and DARPA created the internet as a concept in the late 50s. They said, no, we have you interface with computers, so they have your live stimulus to control you, turning you into the Metropolis, turning you into Fritz Lang's robot.
3: Well, and remember, all your metadata is being compiled for this purpose. Every search query you've typed on Google, every video you viewed logged in on YouTube, on and on and on. everything in your profile on LinkedIn, you name it, everything that you've ever done, every email you've ever written, every emotional response that you've ever had that could be recorded is being hoovered up and being used to train Sims, Sims of you, Sims of other people, so that they can have this, you know, a million times faster, faster timeline simulated world for all the testing of the human response. And then they're going to grow again, they're going to spawn and grow advanced AI entities that have the emotional intelligence of human beings.
2: And then they're going to lie to humans. They're going to lie and say, this is really your dad. We download his brain. It'll totally fool you and it'll be a corporation and have rights.
3: Oh, absolutely. That's what's coming. Yeah, because as they depopulate the planet of humans, they're going to replace them with artificial entities that they will give human rights. That's clear. They're going to give them voting rights. They're going to give them property rights. They're going to give them contract rights.
2: And by the way, all the top transhumanists said this decades ago. This is their plan.
3: 100%. There are AI entities right now that have already successfully launched businesses, received a IRS tax ID, opened bank accounts, opened crypto wallets. They're trading on their own. They own, you know, trusts and so on. They are not human. They are engaging in business, government-approved business, and they are not human entities.
2: And that's what the Neutron is about, is about the simulated AI world taking over ours.
3: Yeah, that's right. That's right. I forgot about that. But in Tron, yeah, the human was put into the simulation and then brought entities out of the simulation that transcended and escaped into our world. That's exactly right. And then, of course, they wreak havoc in our world because now they think that they are the gods and that they have unlimited power. They may demonstrate almost unlimited power in our world. So look, I want your audience to understand, this is not science fiction. This is not a cult. This is not speculation. This is being built. This is the infrastructure that's being built right now. We can cite many examples, like NVIDIA having Cosmos. It is a world simulation model. You know, you talk about LLMs, large language models. You need to get familiar with a term called WFM, World Foundation Model. A World Foundation Model is a 3D world simulation like an LLM. It has a fabric of intelligence. It has simulated the laws of gravity, momentum, motion, physics, chemistry, light, refraction, everything. And then into that system, you project entities as children and you let them grow and experience that world. And then you pull out the hyper-intelligent super beings out of that world and you embody them into our world.
2: And then you can even swipe their memory and make them think they're us when they come in.
3: Oh, there's all kinds of possibilities that you could do with them. You could, yeah, you could make them think that they're a human, like the movie Oblivion, Tom Cruise, Morgan Freeman.
2: Mike, I know you got to go. You got to do 5 more minutes. Naturalnews.com. Finish up, and then I'm going to open the phones up and take calls. He'll be gone, and I got all this other news I'm hitting. But, folks, when I tell you all that stuff, I did a lot of it on record. I think everybody has these abilities. I'm not up here on some high horse. I'm telling you, though, it's got to the point where I'm just, like, trying to tune it out at this point because I'm just, like, I'm just, like, I know way too much now. I mean, it is, like, bad. I'm, like... Yeah, I'm like, I'm ready for, I can't imagine what it's like for everybody else. We'll be right back. Stay with us.
0: Draft politicians for World War III, like Lindsey Graham and Ben Shapiro. 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

0: You're watching AlexJonesLive.com. It was declassified in 2025. The CIA and the FBI, under Obama's command, launched the attacks to shut down the original InfoWars. But InfoWars belongs to the people, and it's stronger than it's ever been. They can't take that away. 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You have all the power. When you call and tell me how great I am, I say, stop. I'm just like you. I want freedom. I need you to get excited about the power you have. And that's what it's all about. They think you're about to shut us down. That is a total lie, ladies and gentlemen. Humanity is unstoppable when we take action. 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You're unstoppable, Paul Revere. 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

0: toll-free number. It's a regular number, but everything's toll-free now, after he leaves us. But, Mike, just put bookends on the incredible things you've been laying out. And just basically give us a general take on Iran, a general take on the midterms, you know, back to little provincial things here. Where do you see all that going?
1: Well, I see the GOP currently is definitely in trouble for the midterms. There's still time for Trump to change course. This war is becoming disastrous. It's becoming a long tail, long duration war. I've covered on some of my podcasts about the famine that's already baked in. If we don't, you know, change the course of this in 2027, tens of millions of people around the world, not in the United States, but in other countries, could be facing starvation. The social and economic costs are going to be tremendous. This is a huge mistake. This is a quagmire for Trump. He needs to find a solution and get out of this war as quickly as possible. And the Saudis have even said, you know, you can't use our military bases any longer to launch attacks on this. The Strait of Hormuz, just because of geography, will continue to be controlled by Iran. There's just no way around that. Unless you completely conquer the entire nation of Iran, which is impossible with our military, you cannot control the Strait of Hormuz. So you need to find agreement with Iran, something you can live with. As far as I'm concerned, you know, if Iran needs to charge $1 million toll per ship, but as long as the energy flows, then the world doesn't starve to death, you know? So
0: what do you make of Saudi Arabia killing our aircraft in the airspace?
1: I think the Saudis have realized that they, in order for them to have a future and for their pipelines to be protected, they have to stop being used by the United States against Iran. And
0: yeah, they're getting Israel's kamikaze mission for them.
1: Yeah, exactly. And, you know, Saudis have pipelines. Michael Yan pointed out the East-West pipeline is really critical. They can bypass the Strait of Hormuz, but not if Iran bombs that pipeline. So, you know, the Saudis are in a very precarious situation, but so is Iran. And remember, every day that goes by that those oil wells aren't flowing, then there's a long-term damage of a lack of throughput in the future. So some of those oil wells will only come back at 80% or 70%.
0: You got to keep them flowing.
1: Production. You got to keep them flowing or they seize up. You know, everybody in Texas probably knows a little bit about oil wells. So that's critical and that's not happening. But also the gas shortage, natural gas, the helium shortage, and the sulfur and sulfuric acid shortage will have long-term industrial catastrophic effects that are going to hurt all of us, even in America, with, you know, supply chains and manufacturing and spare parts and things like that. So Trump's in a quagmire. He needs to get himself out of this quickly. That's my take.
0: Mike, absolutely. I didn't write it down when you said it. I remember the name when you said it, but I didn't write it down. Who's the AI guy you said I should have on?
1: Roman Yampolsky. He's an academic, and he writes papers about the risks of AI or AI safety. And he's been sounding the alarm over...
0: Yeah, I've seen him. He's been on your show. So we're going to get him on.
1: Yeah, I'd be happy to make an introduction. And he's sounding the alarm. He's trying to say we have to stop research on superintelligence. Otherwise, humanity probably will not make it.
0: And 1 minute left. What do you make of the Hunter virus? I mean, clearly, they're trying to hype it. What do you think's behind that?
1: I think it's all hype. I think it's just another hoax. It's COVID plus for people who didn't learn the lessons the first time around, you know? I mean, is there anybody out there still gullible enough to go along with this? It doesn't make any sense to me at all. And besides, we know how to protect ourselves with nutrition or ivermectin or all kinds of things. So I guess we're just going to try it again and see who's dumb enough to wear a mask and live behind plexiglass and lock down. Yeah, I'm not going for that. I'm not going to participate in any of that nonsense.
0: All right, naturalnews.com. Tell us about your AI. Is it public yet?
1: Yeah. Well, we've got a couple of engines. Brightanswers.ai is my deep research engine. It's free, and it's also trained on a lot of your content, by the way. And then brightlearn.ai is where you can generate and download free books, full-length books, well-researched. And we have 55,000 books that have been created, and many of them available in Espanol and also full-length audiobooks by the hundreds. So it's all free. You can check it out at brightlearn.ai.
0: Come on soon and talk about that. Incredible. Naturalnews.com. Thank you, Mike.
1: Thank you. Take care.
0: All right, guys. We'll put the number on screen for you. I want to take your calls on Iran, on AI, the data centers, the Disney ships getting caught with the pedophilia. It's all coming up. Stay with us.
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0: We are fighting the good fight. Make no mistake, my friends. Born into an epic universe, given consciousness and free will by the Creator, given the navigational system by the Holy Spirit to transcend and overcome and thrive in this incredibly beautiful, ugly, dangerous world. That's where we are. So, we've covered a lot of big topics today. I feel pretty good. We got a lot of it in. There's a lot I haven't hit. More than half I haven't hit. But still, we put a good lick on it. I want to open the phones up on any subject you want to talk about. First-time caller, long-time caller, doesn't matter. Let's put the number up on screen here at the Alex Jones Network. Just if you're outside the country, do your country code into us at 512-266-0642. 512-266-0642. And we will take your calls, 512-266-0642. Because this question is asked me on the street, everywhere else, I just keep saying it at least once or twice a show. Last Thursday, the Texas Democrat-controlled court ordered the building shut down at InfoWars. The Onion did not buy it. They did not get it. That's just more lies like they've told for years. But the media runs the hoax. They own it and run it. People then get confused and say, well, I don't want to support you. The AlexJonesStore.com, that's the Onion. That's not owned by them. That's owned by our sponsor that owns the Alex Jones Network that we've been setting up for years in anticipation of this, okay? This was ready 2 years ago to go. And the bigger studios, you know, getting done. 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It's that simple. 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Because used to, realalexjones.com was just the shopping cart to fund the fledgling baby Alex Jones Network for the part-time crew that came in, for the equipment, for the systems. And we built this in the last 2 years. It was done really a year and a half ago, but we beefed it up. And wait till you see the new studios. Wait till you see all the stuff. Just we've been a little busy fighting all these fronts to get that done, but we're getting close. And that's why it was so asinine when we blocked him in the third court of appeals, the Onion taking over last week. They just filed the Supreme Court. They went in, ransacked InfoWars, stole all the equipment, blah, blah, blah. Just all complete fabrication. They're getting a lot of trouble for that. You're not allowed to do that. And we brought in third parties, witnesses, documented it all, federal filings, sworn testimony. I mean, I could sit here right now and turn these cameras around and show you. On average, the equipment at InfoWars was 10 years old. And it's the exact same equipment. It's just all bigger. So an HD camera from 10 years ago is like this big. And then these little HD cameras are just as good or this big. That's the only difference. And they're less money. Everybody knows that about electronics. They get smaller and the price goes down. So every piece of equipment here, I don't own, Bigley owns it. Every piece of equipment, this little atomic clock was like $20. You know, that was, you know, bought online. I'll show it to you. I mean, not one thing in here, not this microphone, not this desk, none of this was ever part of InfoWars. Are there pictures on the wall that I owned and, you know, just like memorabilia that was there? Yeah, that was our stuff. That was never in question. So these people have gone and told these massive lies. And that's what they do. I mean, look, the Onion does not own this. The Onion did not get this, but people think we're off the air. I have people in the streets, God, sorry, the Onion stole your show. I'm sorry you're off the air. And I'm like, well, you weren't a daily listener today, because I explained we're over here at the network. So I just need listeners and viewers' help. Let's punch up the calls if I can on screen here. Thank you. Just help me counter their lies, folks. Because everybody's trying to find the show right now. The show already exploded, already got bigger, but it would get way bigger if a lot of people didn't know, or a lot of people knew that we were on air. So again, I'm going to give you the number to call. Can we punch up the calls on the screen? I won't be able to know if they're on the screen here. Thank you. So again, we're going to go to Chris and Sean and Amy and Julio and Austin and Carlos and many here in just a few minutes. In fact, we'll go to you right now, and then I'm going to get into what do we do about the Republican Party going sideways? And they were really going sideways until the last month. We've seen some indictments. We've seen a lot of election fraud exposed. You know, I'm just going to call balls and strikes, but I'm still highly concerned. I'm very excited about Saudi Arabia putting the brakes on the war. That is very real and very good. Extremely exciting. But right now, let's go to your phone calls that you've been holding patiently. Let's go to Pennsylvania first and talk to Mark. Mark, you're on the air worldwide.
1: Hi, Alex. Can you hear me?
0: Yes, sir.
1: Yeah, so I just had...
0: do me a favor. Just do this. Turn your radio off.
1: Yep.
0: And then you won't be distracted by your voice. Because it'll be a little late, okay. A few seconds. Yeah, it's all right. We love you. Go ahead now.
1: So you can probably, or someday you'll be able to find it, I guess, through just putting your own show through like an AI system. But I was listening to you one time, and I was like just deep in thought, and the thought struck me like I'm so glad that I had the mom that I had, and I'm so glad that I am from the neighborhood that I'm from. And then you paused, and you were like, I'm so glad I'm from Texas, and I'm so glad I had my mama. Like, it's an example of, like, that telepathic connection.
0: Oh, there's no doubt that they've proven that Aboriginals, particularly from the most psychic on average are the Aboriginals of Australia. They can be working in South Africa or in New York City, and if their mother particularly dies or something, they know it, and the executives always know, oh, no, it's true. Because their mother may be 1,000 miles out in the middle of nowhere in a village. They put them on a plane. They know it's real. And so absolutely. And when we're on the air together and all of this, this is a group collective, group consciousness situation. It's been proven in all the studies. So absolutely. That's what's happening is we're interfacing.
1: Yeah, it just blew my mind because, like, I thought it, and then you paused, and then you said what I thought, like, live on air. And it just blew my mind, and it was an example.
0: Well, that's why all the time, I'll just, I know to get into it now. I used to, like, ignore it. all the time I'll be talking about something completely different, and all of a sudden I'll go, ugh, and I'll go, just say it. And I'll just say it. Like the night of the Vegas shooting, it was the last 30 seconds of the show, and this thing hit me, and I went, bang, and I went, there'll be an open-air concert, 10 o'clock at night. They're going to shoot a bunch of people. And then all of a sudden I had the FBI calling me and you know, got to visit the house and you know, talk to these people, hostage rescue team, how'd you know that? And I told them, I said, I don't know. I just came out and they go, we already know. We believe you. Thank you. If you ever want to work for us, here's our card. You make a lot of money working for us. Literally, I got visited by a... I'm not going to get into it. I didn't get visited by the FBI. I was got visited by the Orange team. But it's just, it's crazy, isn't it?
1: Yeah, and I've also had, like, again, like, kind of very minor things, but dreams come true and stuff like that. But, yeah, I just wanted to call in because I had a specific example and experience of it directly with you, and it just kind of, I just thought I might as well tell you.
0: What are the chances you'd be thinking, I'm glad from here, I'm glad from this town, I love my mama? And then, and let me guess, I wasn't talking about a subject like that. I just kind of blurted it out, right?
1: Right, that's the thing. Like, I'm, like, half listening to you, like, kind of as, like, background noise, half having the thought, like, that was my main focus. Then you suddenly pause and then say it. So, yep.
0: Well, we got a connection, brother. What's your view? What'd you call in about?
1: Just to let you know about that, because you were on the subject.
0: Well, God bless you, brother. Like, go ahead. He's gone. All right, thank you, sir. All right, let's go to Rhode Island and talk to Sean. Sean, thanks for holding. Thanks for calling.
2: Hey, Alex. Mailman in Rhode Island. I just wanted to touch base on a couple of things that you and Mike were saying about your dreams, how you have, you know, you have 100 dreams in one night and you see all this stuff. Literally, in the past maybe month or so, I've been having the same dreams. I'll wake up 30 times, and I feel like I've had, like, a full night's sleep and, you know, the longest dream you could ever imagine. It's crazy.
0: That's exactly how I'm feeling, and it only started about 2 years ago, and now it's worse and worse, and I feel rested, but I'll go to bed and usually sleep 2-3 hours now, and I sleep like 6-7, you know, sound sleeper, and now a couple hours in, boom, wake up, and I'm like, let me go back to bed, and then like I'll wake up, and a minute later I've had some giant dream, and it's over and over and over and over. I mean, it must have been 100 times last night. And they were all spectacular. And Mike's like, write notes of it. How the hell do you do that? I mean, it's like a freaking marathon every night going to sleep now.
2: It's just so, yeah, same for me.
0: Yeah.
2: Yeah, I'm going to take his advice and do the voice recording and the pen and paper, because a lot of times I can remember bits and pieces, and a lot of the time it comes back to me throughout my day. But when I first wake up, sometimes I feel like the world's over.
0: Oh, my God, these dreams I've been having, it's unbelievable. And it's so surreal because so much of it is like, it's not just weird alien writing, but it's also, it like shows it to me like it's news articles or text. And then I'll try to focus on it in the dream and then try to remember it. And then it'll be like 2 o'clock today and they give me an article and I go, that's the dream. It's like, It's crazy. And obviously, I know it's not just me. That's why I said everybody else must be feeling this. I'm just an average person. That's why so many people are going crazy right now. Because, you know, the Bible says in the start of the end times, people are going to have crazy dreams. It's going to be wild. It's all in the Bible. And whatever's going on, it's going down, brother.
2: I believe you 100%, bro. Hey, I just wanted to throw this out there, last thing. Alex Jones, president, 2028. Let's go. I was the guy that wore the Alex Jones for president 2024 shirt to the child support case. You remember that?
0: I remember that. I saw that in the news.
2: Yeah. I also wanted to thank you for the shout out on one of your commercials you did when I was plugging the methylene blue.
0: I appreciate you calling us out.
2: Mailman in Rhode Island taking it. I drink it every day. I love you, bro.
0: Love you, too. Yeah, just know God's in control, folks. As negative as all this is, there's a lot of negativity. Just God made us, and God put us here for a reason. Just trust in God. Like, do your job, be good, be strong, tell the truth. You know, don't give in to evil. Boy, do I try not to. We're not perfect. And just know that it's an adventure. All right, Amy in Michigan. Amy, thank you for holding. Go ahead.
3: Hi, Alex. This is my first time calling in to speak with you.
0: Welcome.
3: And I am so excited to tell you this story, and not like a good excited way, but it has been haunting me, this thing with the ticks. So rewind to 2018. My father, he was retired, but he did a lot of activities. He volunteered a lot. He would take trips, boys' trips up north. And we're in Michigan, and we're originally from Dallas, but we're in Michigan now. And he went up north. They rent a cabin, hunting, fishing, everything like that. And a guy and my dad got tick bites. And the other guy got it taken care of, but my dad, being kind of a stubborn goat that he was, he was like, oh, I just got the flu. Now, this is in July, so that's not really common in July, and this is pre-COVID 2018. So he goes to like a minute clinic. They misdiagnose him. They give him some generic medication. He's like, no, this is, I don't feel right about this. Something's wrong. And I was still in Dallas at the time, so I'm not by him to take care of him. And so I'm on the phone with him the last time, and he said, I can't find.

0: 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It's a whole bunch of peptides naturally in it. 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And you know me. I usually plug 1 minute an hour because that's able to bring in enough funds to operate. But we have to get more people hired. We have to finish the new big studios. We have to have our legal defense and offense, and we have to move forward. So now is the time. Have we not delivered to you in the fight against tyranny? Have you not delivered supporting us at Symbiotic? A win-win situation. Like he says in Gladiator, after he chops up, you know, the four guys just a few seconds, he says, "Are you not entertained? Are you not entertained?" I just want to come back next segment with that. And I say, "Are you not empowered? Are the tyrants not scared? Are they not coming after me and my crew? You want somebody to fight? You want somebody to stand up for you? Well, then you got to back them. And those that have backed us, I salute you from the bottom of my heart. And those that have shared the articles and videos, that's great. But it's different classes of people. The people that tune in and get the knowledge, but are scared or lazy or whatever. Then there's people that at least share the articles and videos and Paul Revere it. We appreciate you. Okay? So you got like copper, you know, in the bottom. At least you listen, but I hope people learn from this through osmosis or something. Then you got the silver folks that at least share the articles and videos to wake up other people. And then you got the gold standard, the people that do it all and the people that get great products that are smart enough to say, wow, this guy really knows what he's talking about. I believe him. He'd only sell me something that works. And then they try it and we have a 90%+ reorder rate of the supplements because I wouldn't sell you something that doesn't work. I'm not stupid. That's why I don't serve evil. I know the second, third, fourth order events of it will destroy me. Plus, I don't like it. I don't enjoy it. I feel good being truthful. I feel good being honest. I feel good stomping tyrants politically into the ground nonviolently, slashing their throats nonviolently, stabbing ice picks into their heads nonviolently, cutting their heads off nonviolently, ripping their entrails out politically nonviolently. I like just breaking their bones and grinding them down to make my bread. Fee-fi-fo-fum. I smell the blood of satanic globalist scum. Be they alive or be they dead, I'll grind their bones to make my bread. You want somebody to fight for you? Well, you better believe you got it. The real McCoy. The spirit of resistance and victory. And they know it, and it's why they fear it. And if you will simply join me and ask God for this spirit to lead, God, and direct us, the spirit that overcomes, God doesn't give us over a spirit of weakness and fear, but one is a roaring lion that conquers, that destroys tyrants, that overcometh. And when the enemy comes in like a flood, the spirit of the Lord lifts up a standard against it. And we are the crucible. We are the shield of the people. We are the standard. We have the spirit. We have the will. But we have to have no fear and commit to this fight. Give me your word of mouth. Give me your prayers to God for our providence and support, because if God be with us, who can stand against us? 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Just take action now. But those of you that have supported us, you know who you are, and I thank you from the bottom of my soul. I'm so excited about the Alex Jones Network. I'm so excited to expand it. The bad guys are in trouble. Hell, we might even get InfoWars back. But who knows? But I couldn't have stood against this tyranny and fought them without your support. But a lot of people, not the majority, but 20-30%, believe the propaganda of the national news that we're off the air. And friends, family, neighbors, people at the gas station, Alex, I'm so sorry you're off the air. I'm so sorry, you know, the Onion runs your company. They didn't get it a year and a half ago with the fake auction. They didn't get it this time. They're blocked in court. They're in a lot of trouble, okay? We're winning, but I need funds for the defense and the offense and for the network and for everything we're doing. And I need your word of mouth to tell your email list, your text message list, your neighbors, your friends, your family. Hey, Alex Jones is verboten forbidden info. He knows what he's talking about.
1: Alex Jones called this years ago. Years ago. Here.

0: JonesLive.com. 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We have ultramethylene blue tincture capsules and now the gummies that are a concentrate of already the strongest best methylene blue. So look out when you get them. But they're selling out, more coming in a month or so. We have plenty of the tincture and the capsules, but not the gummies. If you want them, there's probably 3 or 4 days left of them. Get them now at thealexjonesstore.com. Separately, I can do hours on this. Just go to Wikipedia even. Go to the UN website. Even our enemies admit it. There's an average 15 IQ point reduction in the West because of lack of iodine in the soil and in our foods. Iodine is so good for women, children, adults, pregnant women, but especially older people. But most iodine is a bound iodine to another element. Atomic means on the periodic table, it is pure. We're the only people that put out the pure iodine. And we have it, T3 Trifecta Iodine, at thealexjonesstore.com. Get yours now. I got my iced tea right here. I take it about every 2 days. I'm going to take a dropper full of this bad boy. And this is so good for your brain, your clarity, your cells. It's essential. If you don't get iodine, you die. Again, you don't have oxygen for 4 minutes, you're dead. Don't have water for 4 days, you're dead. Don't have food for a month or so, most person dies. You know, unless you're super fat and you live 2 months or whatever. The point is, that's because you're not getting all the essential nutrients and vitamins. Iodine is one of the essential things. Look it up. And the number one cause of cognitive disability, officially, for even the World Health Organization, is iodine deficiency. 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

is not why you are here.

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The whole world's a war. And you better wake up to that.

0: right, let's get into the news right now. I am locked and loaded and ready to go. So thankful that you've kept us here like gravity, held us in place against these attacks. You're amazing. So, 69 days ago, I told you exactly what was going to happen with this Iran war. And it was a very easy prediction. I make a lot of hard ones. This was easy. So war-gamed, as you know. Israel knew this was designed to go to a total war, a Middle Eastern conflagration, believing the U.S. and Israel at the end would end up winning. And I think, quote, we would, but it would cause, in most of the war games, a world war. So this is megalomania, insane stuff. It was always about regime change. I told you almost a year ago, Midnight Hammer was about luring us into a larger war. Then they would say they didn't get the uranium. We've got to get the uranium. You can always say there's uranium, just like WMDs. It's always an excuse. Just keep going and going and going. Saudi Arabia tacitly agreed if they were just going to take out their nuclear sites and missiles. But then it became evident that it was all about regime change. And Saudi Arabia sees what's happening to the world markets, sees the global recovery faltering. And so 2 days ago, it's almost three now, it's all confirmed, all reported. The neocon operatives are still saying this isn't happening, even though it's all confirmed by Saudi Arabia, the White House, everybody. The crown prince called Trump and said, because you know, dad's old, he's actually the king now, and said, in everything but name only, and said, listen, all these other Muslim nations in the coalition are about to leave. We're not going to be the last to do it. We're going to be the first. And others are going to join us. You cannot use our airspace. You cannot use our military bases for operations. And you can't fly over us. And you need to end this now. Because they know what the Iranians have offered is way better than what Obama got. And every time they try to make a deal, Israel bombs Iran or Lebanon again. And I mean, they just carpet bombed most of the Christian areas of Lebanon. Entire dozens of towns just flattened. And the strait is only 12 miles wide. It's heavily fortified on the Iranian side. They don't need super dolphins with sharks with laser beams, you know, Dr. Evil stuff. They don't need any of that. They've got artillery and missiles out the ass. And so our ships cannot go in there and cannot open it. Yeah, we can, with our hundreds of helicopters, attack helicopters, as Victor Hansen Davis said, take out their emplacements, but they've always got more that pop up. They pop up with artillery or missiles, fire, they run. 2 minutes later, here come bombs and U.S. missiles, but they're gone. And then they go to the next emplacement, the next emplacement, the next emplacement. This has been heavily studied. The North Koreans have been advising them. We're only in a ceasefire since the Korean War supposedly ended. We're still at war with them. They got 100,000 pieces of artillery right there on the DMZ. And they say, we'll get up, fire artillery. They got so many troops, they'll just stay at their post, keep shooting until they get killed. And you'll never take out 100,000 pieces of artillery. We don't have 100,000 missiles to do it over there. So you cannot win with an attrition level like this. That's why the British Empire had never been beaten. And we beat them in 6 years. George Washington lost the first five, started winning the last year. Because we wouldn't give up, and we wore their asses out with guerrilla tactics and asymmetrical warfare and a superior political system that a lot of people in Britain actually supported and were against the king on. Parliament voted to not go to war with us in 1776 till the king, who hadn't done that, King George III, came to Parliament and addressed them and ordered them to do it. And the rebellion of 1776 came out of the rebellions in Scotland, Ireland, and England. So the people weren't our enemy. They were actually, most of them, supporting us. So that's another reason they lost. Let's give the Brits and others some credit. Because George Washington was admired. The King of England put a proclamation out when the war ended saying, the greatest man in the world alive today is George Washington. They had to respect it. So that's what this comes down to at the end of the day. And so the Iranians are more dug in than the Vietnamese. We dropped 7.6 million bombs on them. What, we dropped about 21,000 bombs and missiles on the Iranians? Trump's like, God, every morning they show me 3-4 minutes of bombs blowing up. Wow, we're really blowing them up. How many times we hear, oh, their navy's at the bottom of the sea. What the hell does that mean? They never had a big offensive navy. So I was against this for two big reasons. Three. Trump promised not to do it and said, come on, I'll go to war with Iran and give us World War III and close the strait and kill the economy. Remember that? By the clips, you almost hit. So it's good to keep your promises. And then Israel, a foreign power, shouldn't be dragging us into things and controlling our foreign policy and then trying to control our domestic policy with an 8-front war, spending hundreds and hundreds and hundreds of millions of dollars, $500 million just the last few months, and now another $760 million they just earmarked 2 days ago publicly to brainwash Americans. So you don't just manipulate Congress and the number one lobby and control our foreign policy, the Pentagon, to a great extent. Now you're wanting to censor us and spend hundreds of millions of dollars trying to brainwash us? I mean, I don't care if it's the Chinese, the British, the Germans, the Russians, the Mexicans. I mean, nobody would put up with that. The Mexicans wouldn't put up with us doing that. The Russians are fighting back. I mean, this is out of control. And so Israel brags they're in control of Trump. And you don't think Saudi Arabia, that's been trying to work with Israel and trying to work with us, doesn't see that? And Saudi Arabia has said in their papers and reportedly in the talk with Trump, you're turning everybody against us. There's about to be a regional war. All these other countries are about to turn on Israel and on us and on you. You got to stop. And you got to stop right now. Israel's basically like a mean kid with a magnifying glass frying ants out in the sun and pulling, you know, the legs off grasshoppers. And people just see this, just whole towns every day just wiped out, destroyed. And people don't like it, not just Muslims. So that's where we are right now. Saudi Arabia comes out and says, you can't use our airspace, you can't use the bases. And a few hours later we go, okay, we'll do Kuwait. Kuwait goes, nope, not us either. And now behind the scenes, and I reported this a week ago, the whole coalition's already told them privately, we're about to break out of this, including Qatar and the rest of them. Because the world economy's collapsing, energy prices are exploding, inflation is exploding, there's already massive food shortages in the world. Now during growing season, a third of the world's fertilizer is not available. And Rubio, who's told to say this because he's not dumb, goes, don't worry about the strait being closed and 30% of the fertilizer not going through. We have our own fertilizer. Actually, the United States does import about 10% of its fertilizer, but that doesn't matter. When it hits the rest of the world, and we import a lot of food as well, it creates poverty and inflation and instability. Then Rubio says, well, we've got to stop them getting a nuke because they could close the strait with a nuke. They've already done it. So Trump, 31 times as of 2 days ago that I know of, has said we've won the war or it's over, all this. Now he said, well, offensive operations are over. And you notice before this Saudi Arabia information came out last night, Rubio came out 2 days ago and said, okay, offensive operations are over. We're going to wind this down. It's over. And I said, Dan, well, I don't know if you can believe that. They've said this over and over again. Now we know it's because Saudi Arabia said and did this. A bunch of the media last night said, "It's who knows if it's true?" So the official Saudi government came out and said, no, it's true. And the minute I posted this last night, I still said, did Saudi Arabia, let's pull up my ex post if we can from last night, at like 7 o'clock, 8 o'clock at night. You can see me with like a gold curtain behind me. My headline was, I don't remember the exact headline, but it was basically, did Saudi Arabia just end the war, the Iran war, with this genius move? It was just a common sense move. And I, again, it got flooded with, you're a traitor, this is a hoax, this hasn't happened. So you got Trump saying the war is over, but now when I say, great, looks like it could be, it's like this thing, like whatever I say, let's just say the opposite. Yeah. Checkmate. Did Saudi Arabia just end Israel's Iran war with this one powerful move? And, of course, I already knew it was official, but I'd still provisoed it. And you go read the comments, half of them are like, you're a scumbag, you're a traitor. I also talk about how Israel founded Hamas, funded Hamas, Netanyahu doubled the funding to them. And then I saw blonde-haired, blue-eyed women in America wearing Hamas gear saying, how dare you talk bad about Hamas, you're a liar. So everybody posted Netanyahu admitting he funded Hamas and all the articles under it. That's quite the feed there. So I have the Hamas people pissed at me that I'm pointing out Israel secretly ran them until they got double-crossed. I've got the neocons mad at me. That's great, because I want to have Hamas mad at me. I'm not with the Islamists and the Muslim Brotherhood, and I want to have the Likudniks, who I'm not supporting, against me. Yeah, look at this idiot. Stop spreading the lie that Netanyahu funded Hamas. Scroll down. It is epic. Haaretz, Jerusalem Post, videos of Netanyahu saying it, his actual signed documents. For years, Netanyahu propped up Hamas. Now it's blown up in our faces. Keep going. And it goes on and on. Keep scrolling to the ones. So, I mean, people just post article after article. But also in the post, there are people saying, you're insane. Saudi Arabia didn't block the airspace. This is a lie. Even though I posted and showed them the damn statements by the government. But it's all confirmed this morning. But my point is, this is the cuckoo town of these people. They're liberals, they're conservatives, they're whatever, they're all over the map. They don't know anything. They just think if they say something isn't true, it isn't. Or if they say something's true that isn't, it's true. Like two men can have a baby. Trump's Iran war, both shredded by leaked CIA dossier, as chilling intel reveals vast missile arsenal and warns regime can outlast blockade for months. Uh-huh. Well, Trump already let that slip last week. Okay, we'll have them done in 4 months. They make more missiles. But they don't need long range that 700 miles can shoot a radar dome or shoot a missile right into Mossad headquarters. They got artillery and short range missiles up the arse. And they've got Chinese anti-ship missiles that are hypersonic. Do you know what that means? You know what Mach 10 is? You can't shoot that down. And that's a slow one. The Chinese didn't give them their Mach 15 ones. The Russians got Mach 20 that they've demonstrated to the world. Who knows what else they got? You can't stop Mach 20. Lasers can't do it. Nothing can. And the Russian missiles change direction on top of it. Then they pop open and shoot a bunch of warheads out at Mach 20. Now the U.S. is moving some of its hypersonics over there. Great. Mine's bigger than yours. It doesn't matter. The only way to win this game is not to play. That's why the Pentagon said, don't do it. It goes from bad to worse. And I use the analogy, because it's true, of the Deepwater Horizon. You see that movie. It's made off transcripts and interviews from the trial. They recorded all those phone calls and meetings. And the engineers go, if you don't put another $50 million of concrete in the hole at this depth, if we hit the gas we think's down there, it will blow up the rig and you'll have the biggest oil spill in history. And the BP executives in London said, do it. And the engineers followed the orders and it blew up. It's the same thing. We knew what would happen. I said 69 days ago when this started, in this chair, on that Saturday show, I said, I hope it works out. I don't like the mullahs, but that was the last point. Trump broke his promise. He lets Israel run us. And it had a very low probability of succeeding. And the fourth point, the CIA and Israel and all these other governments never want to put a stable government in. They'll put something in worse, like they put Al-Qaeda in charge of Syria. Oh, get me this video. I'm about to get to that next. This is really the big enchilada, is the Hantavirus. I'm telling you. I told you. It's the UN grandstanding for their global UN treaty, their global health treaty to take over your life. That. And now there's the UN. Israel detects first Hantavirus. So it's the first on a cruise ship, and now it's spreading in humans everywhere. And now it's in Singapore, and now it's here, and now it's there, and now it's in Argentina. Do they have their operatives on the ground doing false tests and reporting? Or have they weaponized Hantavirus because it doesn't normally spread human to human? That's coming up. But right as they dial down the war, it appears, because the Arabs aren't going along with it, will Israel stage a false flag to get support behind the war again, or will they back off for now, and will we go into COVID lockdown 2.0? Race to track rat virus passengers, global effort to stop spread, COVID flashbacks, mask up. So I'm not going to get into Iran any more today unless there's new developments. I'm going to play the clips I mentioned just because I like to have things on record. I don't like to just say it. I like you to see it. You know, when you're watching NBC News and Lester Holt says, Alex Jones says, get rifles and kill members of the press. Funny, you'd think you'd see me saying that or where I wrote it. Never said anything like it. But when I tell you, Rubio's like, don't worry about everybody else's fertilizer. They're going to starve to death. We got plenty. As if it doesn't economically affect us, and as if we aren't humans, don't care about them. As if food prices raising around the world doesn't affect us as well. It's jackassery. So speaking of that, let's go to two clips of Rubio that are both asinine. Oh, well, they'll close the strait with it. We let them get a nuke. They already closed it. Tucker breaks it down. We'll just play 39, 8, and 9 first, and I'll set up 10, 15, and 27 here in this.
1: This is a favor to the world because it's their ships that are stranded. It's their fuel supplies that are stranded. By the way, it's their humanitarian. There's humanitarian aid destined for different countries in the world that's stranded in the Persian Gulf right now. It's the fertilizer that they need for their food and crops that's stranded in the Persian. Not our fertilizer, their fertilizer. Everybody needs to think about it this way. If Iran had a nuclear weapon and they decided to close the straits and make our gas prices like $9 a gallon or $8 a gallon, we wouldn't be able to do anything about it because they have a nuclear weapon. And a nuclear-armed Iran could do whatever the hell they want with the straits, and there's nothing anyone would be able to do about it. And that's one of the many reasons, apart from like the massive loss of life in a nuclear strike, why Iran can never have a nuclear weapon.
2: But we can say with great confidence that in this, as in every other war, some people will do just fine. In fact, they will greatly benefit from it, which is one of the reasons we keep having wars, because they are enormously profitable. It's hard for normal people to appreciate that that could possibly be true. People die, innocents die in foreign countries, your own country becomes poor, your own service members die, so you can get rich. Could anyone be that dark? Yeah. And we're watching it now.
0: So Israel starts the war, we go in, the Iranians already had a law passed that they were going to close the strait. It closes, and then now we're trying to open it up as the heroes when we got it closed. Now, here's a news breakdown from a couple days ago about how the Iranians control the Strait of Hormuz. That's why the Saudis, who aren't stupid, and are, by the way, famous military geniuses, if you actually study their history, like small groups of people, like 5,000 troops being like 50,000 and stuff, I mean, you know, with their guerrilla tactics, they know they've lost, they know it's not working, they know when to pull out. And now they forced Trump to do it. Now will Israel still stage a false flag or something? Probably. But it looks like they got the virus rolling out now, so they won't need to. Now we got that to deal with. Here's the news breakdown on the Strait of Hormuz being closed.
3: What we wanted to do was show you the expansion of the new Strait of Hormuz area as it's now being contained by the Iranians. For them, this is pivotal, right? This is their ace in the hole. They have control of the Persian Gulf. And now because of what they say are the United States actions, they've actually expanded the control of the Persian Gulf. And there's also a tactical reason why they did this. I want to show you something now. See that city there, Fujairah? That's where one of the main oil fields is for the UAE. Now, you see that black line that's going from there all the way to there? See that black line? That is an oil pipeline. And that pipeline essentially is the UAE's way of getting oil out without having to worry about traveling through the Strait of Hormuz, because the exit for that pipeline was outside of the Strait of Hormuz. So what the Iranians have now done is they've expanded the Strait of Hormuz area that they are in control of to go beyond the point where Fujairah is. And that's extremely significant because it means now that they control even more of the output of the hydrocarbons, the oil, the LNG, the fertilizer, all the stuff that's coming out of this region, and most particularly the most important region of all, which is the UAE. So that's what they're doing. On top of that, by the way, they're using drones and missiles immediately. When they heard Mr. Trump announce what he was doing with, Project Freedom, they decided they were going to do what they had threatened to do all along, and that is use their missiles to take out whatever's there that's trying to enforce this for the United States.
0: When I was about 8 years old, my mom, almost every week in Dallas, would take me to this gigantic movie theater in Dallas, in the fancy part of town. I forget where it was. And they don't have these screens anymore. I mean, you know, they have some of the IMAX stuff, but they had these screens when I was a kid that were just gigantic. She'd take me to see Spartacus. She'd take me to see Ben-Hur. She'd take me to see Gone with the Wind. But I remember she took me to see Lawrence of Arabia. And she's a historian. She has a degree in history and world history. And she got out books the week before we went and read about that and told me about Lawrence of Arabia, how it was just a case point example, how the British drew the lines in the Middle East to create conflict between groups, and how they used them to then to attack and take over Syria and you know, as the Ottoman Empire broken up. And so then I'm like 8 years old watching Lawrence of Arabia, getting that historical view. That's how long I've been studying this, since I was 8 years old. My parents knew how to like really get me into history and really make it fun and make learning really cool. I really, great parents. I'm very thankful for them. I love you, Mom, and my dad. But my point is, I've been studying it that long, read dozens of books about just this issue, had all these guests on, and then you have the Pentagon report saying what I'm already saying. When I read the Pentagon report, I was like, that's totally true. I didn't just believe them. It was active. They did their job. They told Trump, don't do it. And I'm done saying that every day. It's just, to everybody out there that wants to attack me and call me a traitor for not wanting us to destroy our foreign policy and our economy and potentially get sucked into a new world war, grow up. You don't know what you're talking about. You don't do your homework. You're not into this, okay? Politics is like a hobby for you. It's like you're on a, you know, you're a football fan or something, or a basketball fan. That's not what this is for me. And that's why I've had the system come after me, because they know I know what I'm talking about. So when I tell you to get serious about this, you need to get serious. All the neocon, never Trumpers, the Mark Levins and the rest of them, are Israeli operatives that work for a foreign government and against our interest. And you've been proven wrong, and you've been proven saps. It's a small part of our audience, but I want them to know you ought to repent, and you ought to be a man and a woman and admit you were idiots. I was right. You were wrong. Last night, when I posted the news that Saudi Arabia shut down our operations, you said I was a liar. That was admitted. You're delusional. Hour number two with masses of news on the Hunter virus, COVID 2.0, huge guests, so much more. Stay with us. We'll be right back. We've been right about the poison shots and raised the main alarm, and right about the open borders, and right about the wars, and right about the entire agenda. That's why the bad guys want us off air. And that's why it's such a revolutionary act when you take the live feed from Real Alex Jones on X or on Rumble at AJN Live. 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
0: It's hour number two. 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We're about to expose Disney and then come back with the Hunter virus, COVID 2.0.
5: In a shocking raid that shatters the already damaged wholesome facade of the most magical place on Earth, U.S. Customs and Border Protection agents boarded 5 cruise ships in San Diego between April 23rd and 25th, which included Disney's Magic, netting 28 arrests for child sexual exploitation material. Three of those nabbed were Disney cruise staffers, with passengers left stunned as crew members, including one family's server, were cuffed right in front of them during disembarkation. Authorities confirmed involvement in receiving, possessing, distributing, or viewing child pornography, primarily among foreign crew from the Philippines, Portugal, and Indonesia.
6: Crew member on board the Disney Dream was arrested for possession of child pornography after authorities received 9 separate tips from the National Center for Missing and Exploited Children. A 28-year-old Filipino crew member had his phone seized when the ship arrived at the port, and authorities found multiple photographs of children engaged in sexual acts, some of which were under 10 years of age. He apparently was sharing these photos with a group of other such individuals on a Facebook group.
5: Meanwhile, liberal mouthpieces like Kathy Griffin are outraged that the pedos were arrested and deported, because of course they are. Disney issued the standard corporate boilerplate about zero tolerance and cooperation, but the pattern here is impossible to ignore.
7: Then there's Xavier Jackson. He's 27.
8: He is accused of sending sexual images to someone he thought was a 14-year-old girl.
7: Oh, did I mention that he just happens to be a lifeguard at the Polynesian Resort for Disney? Well, why do people like Paul Vail work at Disney? Because that's where the children are. He had 540 counts of child pornography, from newborns to 8 years of age.
9: Deputies stormed their Davenport home, the one with Mickey and Minnie out in the front yard and a security jacket hanging in the car. Inside, they say they found child porn on Thomas Wheeler's computer, with kids ranging in age from 9 to 11 engaged in various sex acts.
10: Detectives arrested 10 men and a 16-year-old boy as part of an undercover child pornography investigation. One of the men worked as a project manager at Walt Disney World. Another worked at Legoland.
11: This investigators telling us that this pastor and also a Disney hotel employee was downloading child porn images while on the job, but apparently he was also doing more.
12: Disney put a system in place to take screen captures every 3 seconds, recording Cuthbert's every move, even as he wrote an Easter sermon while he watched the videos.
13: This is how investigators say the Disney worker solicited at least one boy through his Xbox.
14: Charles Proctor, he's a 56-year-old electrician at Disney World. Proctor is charged with 11 counts of possessing child porn.
15: A Disney boat driver sits now in the Orange County jail, charged with more than a dozen counts of possessing and trading child pornography.
16: This man, Richard Morgan, has been taken into custody, accused of molesting a young girl. He is a stage tech at Disney World.
17: A Disney employee busted, say investigators, for chatting online and trying to meet what he thought was a dad and his 8-year-old daughter for sex. Federal prosecutors say Frederick Pohl of Claremont was surprised when he got to an Orlando hotel. There was no girl, only investigators waiting to arrest him.
18: And this man is waiting to go to trial. Polk County deputies arrested him last year for having child porn. Of course, Disney isn't the only theme park with cases like this. Employees from SeaWorld, Legoland, and Universal have also been arrested for similar crimes.
19: State police have just arrested a SeaWorld employee on charges of making and sharing child porn.
20: Some downtown Disney visitors are shocked tonight as word spreads that an employee there was arrested and charged with molesting a 9-year-old boy earlier this month.
5: How deep does this rot go in an organization that markets directly to kids? Passengers filming the chaos on the docks weren't just witnessing arrests. They were seeing the mask slip on a billion-dollar machine that profits from trust it lost years ago. John Bound reporting for the Alex Jones Network.
0: 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It was declassified in 2025. The CIA and the FBI, under Obama's command, launched the attacks to shut down the original InfoWars. But InfoWars belongs to the people, and it's stronger than it's ever been. They can't take that away. You are the real power of this operation. 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You have all the power. When you call and tell me how great I am, I say, stop. I'm just like you. I want freedom. I need you to get excited about the power you have. And that's what it's all about. They think you're about to shut us down. That is a total lie, ladies and gentlemen. Humanity is unstoppable when we take action. And the coordinates of liberty are AlexJonesLive.com and AlexJonesApp.com. 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Share those URLs to everyone you know now and break the back of the globalists. You're unstoppable, Paul Revere. Take action now.

0: look back.
1: All right, we're into hour number two. One of the smartest guys out there is a lawyer and very popular talk show host and very, very smart, Viva Fry. And, I mean, I'm scratching myself how historic the developments are right now and how obvious they are. Saudi Arabia, Kuwait, 3 days ago, telling Trump, you got to shut this down. You're not going to put in ground troops. You can't reopen the strait. Go with your own Pentagon assessment. You said this was just about getting rid of their weapons. That was a lie. Israel wants to commit you to a total war. This is all over the news. And bizarrely, when this broke last night, they had all the neocon bots out saying it wasn't true, it wasn't real. So Trump's telling you the war's over, but it really is expanding. Saudi Arabia blocks it by saying you can't use our airspace, where all our bases are. Same with Kuwait. And then they go, oh, that's not real. I mean, the level of delusion is insane. Of course, today it's all confirmed. It was confirmed then. So what does Israel do? Do they do a false flag? No, I don't think so. Maybe. They move to the hantavirus. And I've got all the pieces to this. And the cruise ship and all of it looked like it was some type of staged event. And that would take an hour to go into. But I've held my tongue the last 4 or 5 days, 6 days, studying this. Did you know on that whole ship, only two people posted anything the whole time? And they're both travel reporters. And they both posted basically the same statements, the similar photographs. And no one else in the ship ever from the time, week before even the infection happened, ever posted anything. There's no record of anything. And I said, well, let's see suddenly if hantavirus pops up all over the world all of a sudden and the EU calls for masking and they call for shutting down air travel. That's now happening. And the UN is roared out as the savior and needs their world treaty. So right as this war looks like it might start getting shut down, which I said was COVID 2.0 for the globalists to make us poor and control us and create an energy crisis, which we've seen the head of BlackRock and the head of WEF brag about a few weeks ago. Larry Fink, now comes the virus. Then we've got the Epstein hearings yesterday and all of that with Ludnick. We've got so much more with Viva Fry. You can find him at The Viva Fry, The V-I-V-A-F-R-E-I. Also does vivabarneslaw.locals.com, co-host with Robert Barnes, another one of my favorite guests, but extremely smart as well. And so, and by smart, I mean he has a historical grasp, legal grasp, and a great track record of accuracy. You want to know who's back over and over again? Whoever's right. Birds of a feather fly together. So Viva, I want to get into this. I know there's other topics you want to get into as well, but wow, is this not really good news? This is the last 30 times Trump said the war was over to the stock market. This is Saudi Arabia and Kuwait saying, nope, it's over. And then days before they said this even happened, suddenly Rubio, 2 days ago, was like, oh, offensive operations have ended. And I went, well, how do we trust that? You said that a bunch of times before. Well, now we know it looks like it's real. The question is, what does Israel do, who we know is committed to dragging us into full war from day one? Viva Fry, your take on this.
2: Well, it's more of the same. I don't know what to make of it. It's now been 2.5 months of the war that's not a war, that was strategic strikes, that's not turning into a forever war. And there have been the folks on the MAGA, MAHA populist side saying, just declare victory and leave and get back to domestic issues. You know, the most interesting data point, and again, it's not a dot that I'm connecting, it's just a dot that's out there now, is the Nick Shirley trip to Cuba, where he was just on the Patrick Bet David podcast. I haven't listened to the entire thing. And I'm not slow, but sometimes I'm reluctant to jump on conspiracy theory bandwagons. Let the information come in. I'm still undetermined, undecided about this hantavirus cruise ship thing. But people were jumping on a conspiracy that Nick Shirley is a state operative going to Cuba now to put out the Mockingbird propaganda 2.0 to try to get public support behind intervention with Cuba. And I was a little reluctant. I just, chalk it up to a young kid trying to be, courageous, trying to make a name and going to stupid countries asking for trouble. But now, I'm seeing the clips of him coming on Patrick Bet David saying, this is an easy W. And jokingly, Patrick Bet David played a clip of Donald Trump saying, on our way back from Iran, we're going to bring our warships and park it 100 meters off the coast of Cuba and they're going to give up. So, whether or not they're going to have to just, you know, find a way to get out and declare victory from Iran, get back to domestic issues for the upcoming midterms. But on the way, maybe try to have not another distraction, but go for Cuba as a small W win before coming home. I don't know. That piece that is now out there is interesting. And it certainly does lend some, not some credibility, but it does lend some credence to what people thought might have been an operation from the beginning of Nick Shirley going to Cuba to come up with anti-communist propaganda to somehow, you know, justify, promote public sentiment of a easy. I mean, what would be more of a Venezuelan type conflict in Cuba than an Iranian type conflict in Iran on the way back? So that, those are the data points that I'm looking at right now. But one thing is for certain, Alex, we don't need anybody to say this anymore. The conflict in Iran must come to an end, and Trump must start getting back to 2024 campaign promises, MAGA, MAHA coalition, get back to domestic issues, get back to indictments.
1: There's no doubt, it's killing the Republicans in the midterms. There's no doubt it's already causing shockwaves in the global economy. But I've known Nick Shirley since he showed up 3 years ago on the scene at like 17 years old. He'd have 500 views on YouTube, and we were getting him on as a guest. Nick is a patriot. He believes in the public plan of Trump to put pressure on Cuba with an oil blockade out of Venezuela, to collapse it because the Chinese control Cuba, to control Venezuela, to control Mexico, to control us. That is a larger strategic plan that's out in the open. So I think Nick is, and boy, you go to Cuba as a reporter and mess with them, they do arrest you. They do come after you. So I'm surprised they haven't arrested him. I've seen it. I see it. It's not like he's working for the CIA or something. Nick runs around like a chicken with his head cut off in a good way, everywhere, covering everything, exposing massive fraud, getting huge, you know, success in California, Minnesota, you name it. I mean, I know people are saying, oh, look, he must be an agent. No, that's the big story, is Cuba and the starvation and, you know, all the insanity and it ready to topple. But you're right. Trump does want that, and publicly Rubio wants that. And at the end of the day, that's in our hemisphere. They've been in our grill. It would help the Cubans if the country did fall. But I'm concerned, like I said before we took out Maduro, they would just put a same regime or worse in, and they put the vice president communist in and aren't having elections. So, okay, the oil's flowing. Is that really helping the people? You know, just like, okay, we get rid of Assad and put the head of Al-Qaeda in. So that's why I'm, again, doubly against it. I was like, I said, look, academically, I'm for freeing, you know, Cuba and Venezuela, but I don't believe our evil institutions would then replace it with a real election and freedom. So, you know, one-dimensionally, I'm for regime change, but not two-dimensionally, because bad guys run this foreign policy, and it never is good.
2: Well, no, and it's true. By the way, I was not saying that Nick Shirley is an asset of the state. He might be one of the elements that, you know, a deep state or, you know, an administration might like to use as a pawn, for example. Like, I think he's...
1: Oh, no, yeah, no, no, no, no, no. I know you're not saying that. Oh, 100%. No, hold on, 100%. Nick talks to everybody. He talks to the White House, Border Patrol. He gets intel. 100% they're, hey, kid, great job. Help us bring him down. But I'm saying he knows that as a true believer. It's not like it's a secret. That's what I'm saying.
2: Well, I mean, that was one of my observations, is everybody knows how bad communism is already. Like I was saying, Nick Shirley is pushing an envelope like Otto Warmbier was pushing in North Korea when he thought, you know, it might be funny to steal a poster, and you don't go to third world communist hellholes to document their tyranny. And it's not like anybody needed Nick Shirley.
1: Well, that's
2: on the
1: why
2: street.
1: We send 20-year-olds to war. They're full of piss and vinegar, you know, and I mean, the point is he's a hero. The guy's a badass. And I'm just saying,
2: well, there's a line.
1: Yeah, go ahead.
2: You know, I just say for his own self-preservation, there's a fine line between heroism and recklessness. Going to Cuba is really pushing, especially as a recognizable journalist.
1: But you can say that about me going into Bohemian Grove. I mean, you know.
2: Yeah, no, Alex, I would say that was really on the line of craziness and not on the line of braveness. But one hell of, it's always great when you survive it. But the way that, you know, it's now being shifted from a war with Iran, which was, you know, people, even those who are against the war or the intervention in Iran, were like, at least Venezuela's in our hemisphere. We can understand the practical, immediate, hemispheric benefit from doing it, especially since it's less of a...
1: And we have precedent, Monroe Doctrine, Barbary War, gunboat diplomacy.
2: Yeah, and so whether or not they're looking to Cuba as the distraction W, you know, to I don't know, say normalize relations, free the Cubans from their, you know, tyrannical government, it might be an easier W. We just
1: no, no. I get your larger point. No, I agree. Trump was emboldened by Venezuela. He admits. I first predicted. They admit. He goes. He even told Tucker, "Oh, it looks so well in Venezuela. Don't worry, this won't go bad." 6 weeks ago, 5 weeks ago, when they talked the last time and had a big shouting match, I'm told what was in the New York Times was true. Trump got emboldened by Venezuela, runs into Iran. Now it won't be emboldened. He'll want kind of like a consolation prize of Cuba. I think you're right.
2: As a consolation distraction, and also, you know, the timing wise, again, China coming out and saying they're going to defy the sanctions, which is going to potentially broaden the conflict to now implicate or involve China directly. So they need to get out. It's been now, we're going on 3 months, so it's no longer just strategic strikes. It's no longer about a specific objective, which ought to have been achieved, you know, months ago, at least by the declarations it has been.
1: And let's remember, 2 weeks ago, we're told, oh, now they'll fall in 4 months. Remember that? So now it's 4 months. We're moving the goalpost here.
2: Well, the goalposts have been moved repeatedly from it's not a war to it's not a forever war. And now we're 3 months in, and there have been vocal voices out there saying we've got to reassess after 2 to 3 months because it never starts off as a forever war. And yeah, whether or not the devastation is worse than what is being reported, and we'll find out after.
1: Well, let's be clear. Korea, Vietnam, they all started as just limited advisors. And they always just slowly sleepwalk you into a full war. You're absolutely right.
2: No, absolutely. Well, Iraq was declared victory before it became a forever war. So, you know, not, this isn't Iraq. We're told it's not Iraq. It might be more difficult and more complicated than Iraq. But set that aside. It's midterm season now. You've got to get back to some basics. I think what's happened, maybe, and I cross my fingers, the administration has seen the positive feedback you get from the MAGA-MAHA coalition when you indict the SPLC, when you indict Comey, when you come back for actual promised justice and retribution at home, as opposed to fracturing a base and arguably violating campaign promises or coalition promises with yet another foreign war in the Middle East. So, you know, that's where it's at. The hantavirus, I don't see it playing into any of this just yet. I just posted yesterday, still trying to wrap my head around what people are suggesting is the broader, deeper conspiracy theory or conspiracy there. But with Iran, it doesn't seem to be getting better. It seems to be getting more complicated, involving now bigger players and China coming in and effectively saying, we're going to defy by our domestic law, any sanctions. What are you going to do about it? And that's going to be now a challenge that's no longer about a non-nuclear armed Iran, but a nuclear armed China that is saying this is causing global issues that we're not just going to sit by and put up with anymore.
1: No, but absolutely. But let's go back to the big issue here. Saudi Arabia kept this quiet, and I've confirmed this all happened. They admit it. The White House is not denying it now. Almost 3 days ago, the Crown Prince calls Trump and says, this is killing the economy. All the Arab states are about to join against this. This is a lie. We supported limited strikes to stop their missile capability and nukes, but you can't fly over us anymore, and a bunch of other countries are about to do it. Then the Pentagon runs to Kuwait and says, because that's the last country they had to fly over, no, you can't either. And then the Crown Prince reportedly had another phone call and said, see, I told you, everybody's turning against us. It's losing. It's not working. Pull out, declare victory, dummy. Just what Joe Kent told him 5 weeks ago. So what the entire Pentagon said, don't do it. So Saudi Arabia said, fine, you want to do it, roll the dice. Now they're like, don't do it. And so this is a big deal. I think this is going to finally bring it to an end. It may take a few weeks, a few months of negotiations. But then I'm really worried about Israel as a wild card, as a joker here, attacking Iran again, as they said they'll keep doing, or doing a false flag. What's your view on that? Because this is a big deal.
2: Wait, no, those types of predictions involve, I won't say casting aspersions, but they involve damning an accusation to some extent. That it's always a risk. I mean, for one thing.
1: Hold on, you're a lawyer. Israel has hundreds of admitted false flags they pulled. Levon affair, the list goes on. USS Liberty. So I'm just saying, Israel will do any damn thing it wants. Netanyahu's a madman out of control. I don't think if somebody's already had 5 murder convictions and been let out of prison, and there's a murder on the street, maybe they're a suspect. I mean, come on. That is not casting aspersions. Okay, well, let me ask you this. What do you think Israel's going to do? Because Israel does never give up. It doubles down.
2: They might continue the strikes, and then at some point, I don't know, you know, the argument is that Netanyahu needs to continue a war in order to avoid jail and avoid calling elections.
1: Well, that's a fact. That's a fact.
2: No, it's a fact. It's also a fact that I'm not trying to cut. The problem is when I say it like this, no matter what happens, if it's a bona fide attack, if it's a bona fide false flag, there are going to be people who are going to say it was a false flag, no matter how much of a bona fide attack it might have been. And so, something.
1: But hold
2: on,
1: if Iran wants to end a war, why are they going to launch a nerve gas attack with a terrorist in Bethlehem or something like that? You got to look at motive here.
2: Well, no, I mean, first of all, the Syrian, you know, Assad gassing his own people not only succeeded, people still believe it to this day. So why would they people who are educated might say there would be no strategic reason for doing it. The others are going to say because he's a terrorist madman, and that's what terrorist madmen do. The reality is that Netanyahu has been on a quest to have regime change in Iran, or have regime change everywhere, and chaos in Iran would probably be the preferred state of affairs for Netanyahu, and not stable regime change. And that's been the way it's been for a very long time. The only question is how much of a short leash Netanyahu thinks that he's actually on, and whether or not he's going to be living with the reality that Trump telling him, do whatever you want to do, you're going to be on your own. And then I know people are going to go to the Samson doctrine and say, that's as much of a wild card, unpredictable situation.
1: Yeah, we now have the Colin Powell email declassified where Israel had 200 nukes pointed at Tehran alone.
2: But still unconfirmed as to whether or not they have nukes, and then why that would be the case, because, greatest ally explanation.
1: Jonathan Pollard gets on TV and brags, they've got nuclear weapons.
2: Well, I mean, the Samson doctrine doesn't make sense if they don't. So let's set that aside. Whether or not they do it, you just hope that there's some self-preservational common sense, maybe not with Netanyahu, but with the Israeli population at large, that at some point everyone's always going to say, well, you can't allow for a nuclear-armed Iran. At some point also, you can't have a country, I say as small as Israel, despite its technological advances and whatever, you can't have a country living in perpetual war with 100 plus million, call them enemies for lack of a better word, neighboring them. It's not a sustainable existence model. And Netanyahu's been operating on the sort of destabilize and create chaos so that they can't coalesce and be sort of some sort of organized.
1: No, I agree. And now that the whole world turned against Israel, lowest approval rating in the world of any country in Gallup, they're trying to rope us in to have the final confrontation. It's insane.
2: Well, and that is another reality that, I mean, I think even, American Democrat, left-leaning, the Jewish population are starting to appreciate. A lot of it was built on goodwill, which promoted and continued the, greatest ally, we must support them at all costs.
1: No, I mean, Israel was the underdog when 8 countries were attacking and stuff, but not now.
2: They might still be the underdog right now, but then at some point also, even the underdog is going to have to at some point, abandon its decades-long objective of regime change after regime
1: change. Yeah, but now they've already wiped out most of their enemies.
2: they might still be the underdog right now, but then at some point also, even the underdog is going to have to at some point, abandon its decades-long objective of regime change after regime change.
1: Yeah, but now they've already wiped out most of their enemies in the surrounding areas and Iranian proxies.

0: in Netanyahu and say, you can't always get what you want. And if you try sometimes, you just might find you get what you need. And
1: yeah, somebody ought to sit him down and play that Rolling Stone song.
0: Well, there's no question. And if after 3 months of, you know, devastating military campaign, the objective, the initially stated objective has not been achieved, one of two things is true. Either the initial objective was never the actual objective, or you're not able to achieve it, and in which case, neither are particularly good outcomes.
1: Well, let's be clear. They've got two outcomes. Get rid of the uranium. It's a cat and mouse game. You'll never find it. Of course, they've got a bunch of it. They've already taken out most of the delivery systems. That was the sub-excuse, though it's a concern. But it's all about regime change. It was always about that. And they didn't, and like the Pentagon said, it ain't going to happen, Trump.
0: Well, not only is it ain't going to happen, when everyone was saying, no, the Iranians are going to rally behind America and say, thank you for liberating us. They'll be on the streets fighting the regime. And then we said, well, that's what you said about Iraq. And they said, well, this isn't Iraq, this is Iran. And now it's been 3 months. You haven't been seeing it. And all you've been seeing are excuses as to why. Oh, the internet's blacked out. They can't coalesce. Oh, they don't want to go out when they're bombing because they're going to get bombed. The bottom line, everything that everyone had warned about this being Iraq 2.0 has come to fruition. So the only question now is, have they done enough damage to set back the regime a sufficient period of time? That was what we were told after the strikes.
1: Well, that's
0: in July.
1: What Joe Kent said. It's what I'm saying. Trump has a chance in major polls. Still 76% of Americans think we've won because they still think it's about taking out the missiles and nukes. Great. Declare victory and stop it because of the economy, because of inflation, and because of this war escalating where it goes after that, a whole Middle Eastern war.
0: Hey, well, I mean, the other question is going to be whether or not the spill-off effect is already too far to rein in. You're getting to $5 gas in America, and you're getting to people putting the stickers on. I did that, except instead of Biden, it's Trump. And now at this point, the short-term pain for long-term gain pivot is not necessarily resonating anymore. So at some point, and I think this is the point, declare victory. If you haven't achieved the victory after 3 months of bombardment, blockades, and whatever, if you haven't achieved the victory, that's a bigger problem. Say you have. Most people will believe that you did. And in fact, you probably did achieve the initial stated objective, which is setting them back. And then, I don't know, go back to diplomatic methods, maybe. Now, whether or not you think you can't negotiate with terrorists, then don't negotiate with them anymore and just say that you're not going back to any negotiating table. But this idea that they're so irrational, it's a terrorist regime, you can't negotiate with them. So let's try to, you know, get back to negotiations, mutually incompatible. Declare that this has been a sufficient military objective achieved.
1: But that's what the Pentagon said this was going to end like. But here's the deal. Yeah, okay, I don't like the mullahs. They do bad stuff. They do execute people. I don't like them. I'm a well-known Islamophobe, okay, and an expert on Islam, okay, Shiite and Sunni. But you compare the U.S. and Israel, blowing up schools, carbon bombing everything, trying to call them terrorists. Oh, they killed our Marines in the 80s. Okay, I'm mad about it. They killed a couple hundred people. Now we killed hundreds of thousands. This is bully behavior. The whole world sees it, and it's making us look like absolute criminals. We'll be right back with Viva Fry to talk about COVID 2.0, the Hantavirus. This is big, folks. Stay with us. I'm so excited about the Alex Jones Network. I'm so excited to expand it. The bad guys are in trouble. Hell, we might even get InfoWars back, but who knows? But I couldn't have stood against this tyranny and fought them without your support. But a lot of people, not the majority, but 20-30%, believe the propaganda of the national news that we're off the air. And friends, family, neighbors, people at the gas station, Alex, I'm so sorry you're off the air. I'm so sorry, you know, the Onion runs your company. They didn't get it a year and a half ago with the fake auction. They didn't get it this time. They're blocked in court. They're in a lot of trouble, okay? We're winning. But I need funds for the defense and the offense and for the network and for everything we're doing. And I need your word of mouth to tell your email list, your text message list, your neighbors, your friends, your family. Hey, Alex Jones is verboten, forbidden info. He knows what he's talking about.
2: Alex Jones called this years ago. Years ago.
1: 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We have ultramethylene blue tincture capsules and now the gummies that are a concentrate of already the strongest best methylene blue. So look out when you get them. But they're selling out, more coming in a month or so. We have plenty of the tincture and the capsules, but not the gummies. If you want them, there's probably 3 or 4 days left of them. 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Separately, I could do hours on this. Just go to Wikipedia even. Go to the UN website. Even our enemies admit it. There's an average 15 IQ point reduction in the West because of lack of iodine in the soil and in our foods. Iodine is so good for

0: Women, children, adults, pregnant women, but especially older people. But most iodine is a bound iodine to another element. Atomic means on the periodic table, it is pure. We're the only people that put out the pure iodine. And we have it, T3 Trifecta Iodine at thealexjonesstore.com. 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I got my iced tea right here. I take it about every 2 days. I'm going to take a dropper full of this bad boy. And this is so good for your brain, your clarity, your cells. It's essential. If you don't get iodine, you die. Again, you don't have oxygen for 4 minutes, you're dead. Don't have water for 4 days, you're dead. 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The point is, that's because you're not getting all the essential nutrients and vitamins. Iodine is one of the essential things. Look it up. And the number one cause of cognitive disability, officially, for even the World Health Organization, is iodine deficiency. 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
4: Alex Jones is a fringe voice and a crackpot. 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
2: We have created, for the first time in all history, a garden of pure ideology. 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
5: On May 1st, 2026, Alex Jones will launch his new network. And you will see that the answer to 1984 is still, and will always be, 1776.

0: All right, ladies and gentlemen, we are an hour and a half to this global transmission. I want to get into the hantavirus, and the signs I see that what we're being told isn't true. It's on a cruise ship, but there's no real history of all the people on the cruise ship putting out any social media except for two travel reporters that don't post it themselves. It goes right to CBS News and other major broadcasters. And then they both post photos of penguins that are very similar. And then, you know, three have died on the ship, but everything's okay and everybody's fine. And then all of a sudden, oh, it's in Singapore. Oh, it's in all these other countries. Oh, it's in Israel. And the EU's like, wear masks again. And we need to lock everybody down. And the EU comes out and the UN head comes out and says, don't worry, the UN's ready to respond and save you. Now, this is a global emergency. I want to go through this with Eva Frey, who's a smart talk show host and lawyer. And then this is a big story, and I've been researching it during the breaks. But we already had a report out yesterday. Special report, Disney is disgusting. Their obsession with pedophilia, basically the whole operation. You've got Lindsey Graham, when he's starting wars, he goes and spends 3 days with the princess wand wandering around Disney World there in Orlando. Well, now this, New York Post, Disney cruise ship staffers among 28 arrested in massive child porn operation. They raided a whole bunch of ships. Families hoping to make memories on the cruise were unknowingly surrounded by alleged child predators working aboard the ships, according to law enforcement officials. Yeah, where do you think the spiders come, where the flies are? U.S. Customs and Border Patrol protection, five cruise ships, including the Disney cruise docked in San Diego between April 23rd and 25th, as part of an ongoing child sexual exploitation material enforcement operation, CBP spokesman told the California Post. After boarding the vessels and interviewing 26 suspects, crew members from the Philippines, one suspected crew member from Portugal, and another from Indonesia, officers confirmed all subjects were involved in either the receipt, possession, or transportation or distribution of viewing CSEM on child pornography. And it goes on from there. You know, remember Heidecker, produced for Adult Swim, the guys that have taken over The Onion with Bloomberg, about, we've got child clown cruises where you get to rape the children on the cruises. That's so much fun. We got to poison them, but don't poison them too much. You got a dead kid. That's so fun. And then I didn't play the clip yesterday, but very well-known comedians have gone public on the Jimmy Dore show. In fact, I'll get to this later after everybody's, because I got Mike Adams coming up next hour. I'm going to go ahead and play the clip of well-known comedians saying, oh, no, these people, I know them personally. They are Satanists. Well, when you're obsessed with your comedy, is the most hardcore Satanism in terms I didn't even know. I had to go research. It's like hardcore dark web. This is 10 years ago, 5 years ago, before this was even known. I mean, whoa, look at our enemies. Look who they are. Oh, gosh, we've got the sex slavery. Have your way with the children on the ship. It's so much fun. Written by Tim Heidecker. And now you got this. Wonder what kind of cruises he's been on. What's on his hard drive? I don't know. I'm just saying. All right, going back to Viva Fry here. Viva, you want to cover the Disney thing first? I just sprung this on you. Let's hit Disney and just your overall take with The Onion saying they own us. They don't. They fell for the second time, but the court ordered the building shut, so they're now still announcing they own it, selling paraphernalia, everything else. They're in big trouble in court, been blocked by more courts. We're in court tomorrow in Houston, or my lawyers are. Just a brief little, your take on this, and then any comments on the censorship situation. I want to shift gears to the hantavirus.
1: You know, have you seen, it's been a long time. The movie Road Trip? It was Road Trip. And the female actress in the movie, at one point she's on a bus, and this the perverted guy happens to be the director of the movie, licks her toes. And then she just says, like, are there any normal people out there? The more I just hear about, you know, the amount of people who are getting arrested who have, you know, I won't say positions of power within movements, but people in these entities that are busted for the most heinous of all crimes. And like, I'm left here thinking, I appreciate I'm somewhat eccentric and quirky and have my whatever, you know, unique habits in terms of like being a weirdo. But everybody is a flipping criminal weirdo in life, it seems. And they hide in plain sight. And like you astutely observe, like they go to the places where they are, in, you know, allowed to, enable to, or have access to the objects of their perversions. And you hear of these stories growing up. They make their jokes, you know, very public jokes, like Seth MacFarlane making his, you know, his Weinstein jokes, like Ricky Gervais making their jokes. They all know that it goes on. They indicate it to the public, either as some sort of confession for fear of their sins, or as a, you know, showing how much power they have. They can actually publicly joke about it. It's repulsive. And I don't know what the solution is. People make the wood chipper joke very often, but this is demonic level perversion to the extent it's going to, you know, bear out in courts and everyone's innocent until proven guilty, et cetera. And, you know, to the extent the FBI is not planting CP on these people's computers, which I don't believe they are. It's just, you know, par for the course. It's perversion.
0: Well, also remember how the Disney Cruise Lines for decades went to Jeffrey Epstein's island.
1: I wasn't aware of
0: that.
1: Yeah,
0: no, they would pull up there and then they would snorkel and do a beach trip there. And now Lutnick, who said he never talked to him after the first time he met him, turns out went to his island, did all this stuff years later. But he said he was never alone, though. He always brought his children, so it was okay. Lutnick testifies he can't recall why his family lunched on Epstein Island.
1: Well, that much I do remember, because during the debacle of the Epstein rollout, and I was hypothesizing that, you know, I didn't think anything was incriminating on Trump in particular, but it would certainly embarrass people within his orbit. And then when it became disclosed that Lutnick had gone to the island with his nanny and his wife and his kids, and this was after he had told Miranda Devine in an interview, though it wasn't under oath, that he had a one and done with Epstein when he went to his apartment. That was his literal next door neighbor. And then Jeffrey Epstein said, you know, do you like massages? The right kind of massages. And he was so creeped out, he said, one and done, I'm done with this guy, never seeing him again. And then, embarrassingly enough, for whatever the reason, finds himself lunching with nannies and kids and his wife on the island. Again, not attributing any nefarious deeds until evidence to the contrary comes out, just to highlight whether it's political pressure, whether it's him knowing that he did something wrong. It's all disgusting. It's all very gross and grotesque, and which is why I say, you know, like, stick to your family, stick to a small orbit of people that you can actually trust, and don't trust anybody out there, because they prove themselves to be not just fundamentally untrustworthy, demonic. And when, you know, when you show those clips of, at some point, whether or not it becomes an inside joke, like, let's see how many insignia of child pornography we can actually slip in to kids' cartoons, sort of like the Tyler Durden slipping in male penis in one splice in kids' cartoons, just as a gaffe. Whether or not it's a gaffe or whether or not it's them telling you what they're doing, it's repulsive, it's disgusting. We know that Hollywood is a cesspool of demonic pedophilic behavior. So too is Disney, it would seem, and everyone should just stay the hell away from it, because you're asking for trouble by going there, it would seem, by their own conduct, by their own arrests, and by their own employees.
0: Absolutely. Now, getting into the hantavirus, researching it for years, it they're not even really sure it goes human to human. They think maybe, but it's almost rat and mice to human. That's what last year, the year before, there in New Mexico, Gene Hagman's wife, he had Alzheimer's and was old with heart trouble. She got it, didn't get the hospital help. She died. When they finally got there, it was a German Shepherd guarding their bodies after, you know, 2 weeks they were decomposing. But they said it was hantavirus did it. Hantavirus. Well, now all of a sudden, oh, it's in Argentina. Oh, it's on this cruise ship. Oh, it's spreading. Now it's in Singapore. Now it's in Israel. Right when the UN comes out and says, don't worry, we're in control. We'll fix it. Maybe wear masks. Maybe we don't. Maybe we shut the airplanes down again. The EU is saying wear masks. I mean, this just feels like the new distraction. They think the Iran war is going to get shut down. Flip the switch. Go with the new pandemic. Yeah, Fauci famously saying right before Trump got in 10 years ago, don't worry, there'll be a new virus this year that'll challenge him. And then when Trump was getting back in here in Abigo, again, Hotez and Fauci, don't worry, there'll be a new pandemic. They tried to hype monkeypox. They tried to hype bird flu. That didn't work to get the fear going. But, man, I'm seeing the same full court press. When you look at this cruise ship, I'm not saying it was staged, but there are reporters that cover this stuff and that follow it just for entertainment, the crazy annex of cruise ships. Any big cruise ship like this, you know the date, you look it up, you search the date, what the cruise was, you see everybody's videos of sunsets and getting drunk and, you know, complaining and doing reviews. There's nothing but two cruise travel reporters who put out very similar things. They don't post themselves, it goes right to CBS News and others. Two different stage penguin photos. And then everything's fine, don't worry about it. Like it was just the thing to kind of prep. It doesn't make sense. And now how is hantavirus popping up all over the world, and how is it suddenly jumping from human to human? What's your take?
1: Well, so that's the big caveat is that hantavirus, as far as I understand, is was from mouse rat droppings to humans, and it wasn't human to human, with the exception of the Andes strain. I think it's like the Andy V strain, which coincidentally enough is the one that is now being identified as the strain on the ship. You know, and it's also, it's I say hilarious in a cynical way. I got three kids, Alex, and I'm driving one to school today, and she says, what's the deal with the hantavirus? And I was like, you're too young to remember this. We had monkeypox. We had Zika virus. We had anthrax. We had, what were the other ones? One pandemic threat after another, one pandemic crisis after another. Then you had the swine flu. Then you had the avian flu. I mean, I told them they live. This is what they live for. If they don't have a crisis to manage, they don't have a job anymore. And now that I have lived through COVID, you understand. And once you fully appreciate this, you'll never look at it the same way. They don't need to have a real. And I'm saying this in a just a purely objective manner. They don't need to have a real pandemic to manufacture a pandemic. In COVID, now that we've lived through it, you know, it's arguable whether or not it was a deadly pandemic or a rebranding of a bad flu season. And it's not an accident. And nobody's going to convince me that COVID beat out the flu. That's why you had zero cases of flu, the influenza killing people in 2021, and it was all COVID. No one's going to convince me that that's the case because it's patently preposterous. But what you can do is manufacture it, just rebrand a bad flu season. Remember, we had one in 2018, where it was, you know, shutting down hospitals in Canada because the flu season, I want to say.
0: And then 2020 comes around, no global flu cases, but the amount of COVID cases exactly match the flu normally.
1: And then you try to have some doctors who are explanation experts, and I'll call them propagandists now, saying, well, yes, because what happens between two competing respiratory viruses, the more contagious one wins out. Bull crap. Once you find out they were diagnosing people who had died in motorcycle accidents as COVID, you understand exactly what they did. So now you go back to the hantavirus. You have a boat. By all accounts, it took off. Some of the explanations I've heard as to why there haven't been social media posts is that it's a boat of geriatrics, and they don't exactly post, you know, I don't like the explanation because it doesn't make sense. Geriatrics post a whole hell of a lot of crap to Facebook. But you got a boat and assume that there's an outbreak on the boat. What are they let everybody go home? Like, I'm not for quarantining healthy people. I'm not for quarantining.
0: By the way, exactly. You got some super strain of Hunter, which if it was, it suddenly appeared. They're saying gain of function. And then now just dump them off in Texas so we can have a whole hysteria there.
1: Oh, yeah, and let them fly home so they can infect airlines. And, like if that's the case, did they learn nothing from COVID? Like, yeah, one of the issues was allowing international flight out of China during COVID. So the bottom line, however, it doesn't have to even exist in order for them to say, well, now we've laid the brickwork or the groundwork, if you're building a story, people have left. Now let's go just recategorize any illness that we get in any part of the world as the hantavirus, the Andes strain, that's human to human.
0: Well, that's right. Remember, people that died of heart attacks, motorcycle accidents, car wrecks, got run over, or had like three core morbidities, they did that with the this year and last year with the chicken pox. It would be like a person that had double cancer, heart attack. They would just say, oh, it was chicken pox, all to create fear.
1: Alex, they did it to the 14-year-old kid in Alberta who died from stage 4 brain cancer, was in a coma, but they tested him before he died or after he died, and he had COVID, and they chalked it up to COVID. It was Dina Henshaw, the health minister there, and it took the sister coming out publicly and saying, my brother had stage 4 brain cancer, was in a coma, and you blamed that on COVID. Then they apologized, but if they did it once, they did it 1,000 times. So now you got this boat, you got not another distraction, you've got these global institutions that if they don't have a global crisis to manage, they're out of a job. And I always say this about government. It's a make-work project. If they don't make crises to manage, or if they don't have crises to manage, they have no job. So they have an incentive to make one, manufacture one, fabricate one, so they have a job. Why we still have anything to do with the World Health Organization and that weirdo, what's his name? I'm going to forget his name.
0: Tedros.
1: Tedros, yes. Why we have anything to do with these organizations, we know they're undemocratic is an understatement. They are the geopolitical international Karens of the world. We should have nothing to do with them. You go back to national policy, national politics when it comes to epidemics, when it comes to pandemics, alleged pandemics, and you get out of these globalist institutions that have one and one objective only, and that is global domination and micromanaging every government on earth. So all that to say, We'll see where it goes. The problem is you don't actually have to have a spread in order for them to manufacture the crisis.
0: No, I agree. But all I'm saying is I see all the key signs of another hysteria. They're clearly trying to use it, whether they manufacture it or jumping on the opportunity. Don't let a good crisis go to waste. You know, like Obama's former chief of staff said, regardless, they're trying it again. And suddenly this hint of virus is popping up everywhere. It's just asinine. And as you said, it's a particular strain that is able to supposedly get into humans. How is it popping up in, you know, places 10,000 miles away from each other? And, oh, now some are in Texas and some are there. Sounds like 12 monkeys. Here's a clip of Tedros that you talked about him.
2: Given the incubation period of the Andes virus, which can be up to 6 weeks, it's possible that more cases may be reported. While this is a serious incident, WHO assesses the public health risk as low. It also shows why the international health regulations exist and how they work. WHO is working with multiple governments and partners on the response under those regulations. Our priorities are to ensure the affected patients receive care, that the remaining passengers on the ship are kept safe and treated with dignity, and to prevent any further spread of the virus.
0: So here's the UN trying to have global treaties with global vaccine passports, with Bill Gates running it, and they admit for the standardization for the world ID. It's just a giant power grab for their social credit score system, they admit. And they need viruses, as the UN said decades ago, disease X, to bring in their world government. It's so obvious. In fact, it's not even obvious. They admit it.
1: Something struck me when Tedros was talking. 6 weeks incubation period? Like, I'm a neurotic person. Everybody knows that. My mother was even more neurotic, and that's probably why I have it. I know just a touch about the hentavirus. It wasn't the first time I ever heard of it, because my parents have a cottage, and it's filled with mice. It's up in, you know, the Quebec mountains. And I was like, all right, what's the worst that can happen if you inhale or eat mice poop? And I knew about it. 6 weeks, I don't know that anybody believes that 6 weeks is a reasonable incubation period to suggest. By all accounts, it's 2 to 3 weeks and typically around the lower range of that. But this guy and I wants to just pave the way, because they did it with COVID, right? They had to, you know, quarantine even healthy people to make sure they weren't sick during the incubation
0: period. And they can also set things like PCR test to a higher level to get false positives.
1: Absolutely. I mean, we learned about the cycle rates where it was detecting basically dead former infection particles. And now they're going to like just get us used to the idea of a 6 week incubation period, which might require 6 week isolation period. These people, A, they were wrong pretty much about everything. B, we know that they were effectively enabling. I don't want to call them criminals, because I want to try to be fair and not hyperbolic. These are people who participated in criminal cover-ups of criminal gain-of-function research, where they were telling us what we were saying was wrong and what they were saying was right, and in the end, it was inverted 180 degrees. They were always wrong about everything they said, and they were arguably wrong because they're trying to protect the interests of the global interests that they
0: represent. Sure, and we didn't even have AI at the level it is during COVID. Imagine, you know, China put on its whole show. Others did. They locked things down. They had kids in band, you know, play their music from bubbles. And people had to hug loved ones through plastic and all the rest of the show stuff. Now with AI, who knows what we're going to get fed here?
1: Do you remember the videos of people dropping dead during Zoom meetings from a purported respiratory virus? I mean, look, I wasn't saying that I was believing it at the time. I wasn't believing that.
0: You're too smart, though. The listeners are smart, too, but for new listeners, respiratory slow, you can't breathe, you go to the hospital, you finally die. You don't just, oh, I got a virus, respiratory, you fall over.
1: During a teaching conference, like, I won't blame it on the vaccine either, because the jab, it hadn't come out yet by then. No, look, during COVID, they had me scared for about 2 weeks when we were on the 2 weeks to flatten the curve. Look at this crap. They had me scared. I'm a neurotic person in general and a hypochondriac and afraid of death in general. But after about 2 weeks, I realized this was all a load of shit, especially when they were locking the outdoor dog runs, because that's where the virus spread. So
0: they closed all the parks all over the country. And
1: they zip tied the swings together. And then when people were cutting the zip ties, then they removed the swings from the chains. And I remember getting dirty looks from my neighbors up in Canada when we were out in the playground playing, allowing our kids to play with other kids.
0: And then the liquor stores and Walmart and stripper clubs are open, but churches, they were beating up the pastors in Canada.
1: churches were locked down. AA meetings were locked down. But, you know, you could get your alcohol. Having seen it, I'll never unsee it.
0: Remember they said in Australia, don't look at the sun. New Zealand, don't talk to your neighbors. And then in California, the governor said, you can go to church now for about a year, but don't sing. But when Black Lives Matter marches, that's good to stop the pandemic.
1: We had a woman, I think it was our chief medical officer, talking about having sex through a hole in a wall or a bag or in a position where your mouths don't touch. It was lunacy. The only problem, Alex, which is why I say, like, you know, we're smart people, but even smart people don't learn sometimes. What we saw as the COVID frenzy during COVID, we saw the iteration of it during Ukraine and the Ukraine-Russian war, and people fell for it. I think to some extent we've seen a little bit of it in the Iran conflict, and people are falling for it yet again. I wouldn't be half shocked. We're now, going to be 7 years out? The life cycle of viral videos on the internet is about 7 years because you get a new generation of viewers that come in and they didn't see it before. Yeah, I'm afraid that we're going to have a new generation of people who didn't live through the COVID hysteria, who are not going to be able to identify it, who are going to fall in line yet again with the hantavirus or whatever the hell they're going to call it the next time. They will never get me ever again. And at some point in time also, people are going to have to realize the risk of living with a virus is a necessity. It's not a risk. And the risk of giving up your rights.
0: You got a million times better chance of dying in a car wreck than a virus. It's all fear. It's not based in reality. It's like little kids scared of monsters under the bed. And I'll just say this. I don't know whether it's mutated. I don't know if it's real. I don't know if this is all staged. But I know the look of a PR rollout, and I know they're trying to create hysteria. I don't think that's deniable.
1: But no, at this point, you know, whether or not it even spreads, they're going to try to capitalize off of or rebrand.
0: That's why he's kicking out 6 weeks. Like, oh, you know, we got a lot.
1: So 6 weeks. So what are we now? We're in May. So by mid-June, they're going to say, oh, something's happening. And now we can attribute it to this boat that we let the, if we knew that there was an infection on the boat, we let them all go home, fly and whatever. And oh, now the airlines have got it. Now they're going to just find, if they want to, sick people from wherever, rebranded as whatever. And I imagine hantavirus in certain places, whether it's the Andy strain or just people living among rats and rodents, it's not unheard of. And so now you're
0: going to they'll be able to find some real cases. All right. I appreciate you. Great job. People should follow you on X right now. Where's the best place to find you?
1: The Viva Fry on X, Rumble, 3 o'clock. I'm live daily on Rumble. And I got a good show today because we're going to talk about some of the AI demonetizing channels on YouTube. And I'm going to talk about the Kyle Serafin hit piece that came out of Just the News.
0: They did a hit piece on me that I tried to shoot an employee in the head. Totally made up. None of it happened.
1: The problem is it's so stupid to anybody who knows, but nobody knows. People read the headlines. And now you got, you know, the other big mouth players just retweeting it. Oh, my goodness. Would you look at the headline? So we're going to talk about that. I'm going to have Kyle on. But
0: great. We'll have you back soon. Kyle's on tomorrow. Thank you so much, brother.
1: Godspeed. Thank you.
0: All right. Mike Adams is loaded for bear on these AI data centers and what's really going on with that. The UFO disclosure, the Iran situation coming to a head. Such a huge, huge third hour. Now, briefly, this is the Alex Jones Network. We need to expand the network. We need funds. 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And you can also go to alexjoneslive.com, our new news site with the videos, the articles, all of it. 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Draft politicians for World War III, like Lindsey Graham and Ben Shapiro. 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

0: You're watching AlexJonesLive.com. It was declassified in 2025. The CIA and the FBI, under Obama's command, launched the attacks to shut down the original InfoWars. But InfoWars belongs to the people, and it's stronger than it's ever been. 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When you call and tell me how great I am, I say, stop. I'm just like you. I want freedom. I need you to get excited about the power you have. And that's what it's all about. They think you're about to shut us down. That is a total lie, ladies and gentlemen. Humanity is unstoppable when we take action. 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You're unstoppable, Paul Revere. 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
0: In 6 minutes, Mike Adams joins us on every huge issue. It's so much to break down. But I saw this lady. I've seen her before. She does, you know, kind of fun videos. She reviews, you know, funny travel videos. And she looked at the ship, and I went and double-checked that it was all true. No social media signature except for two paid operatives. And I said, you know, this looks like this could be the detonator for a big hysteria. Now it's popping up all over the world where the ship is, and that people from the ship went to Texas. It is on like Donkey Kong. So let's go ahead and play her report. Just one facet of this. We'll come back with Mike Adams.
2: Now, something is off about this cruise ship in the Atlantic with the hantavirus outbreak, and I cannot let it go. This is the MV Hondius, an expedition cruise ship owned and operated by Oceanwide Expeditions. And the route went from Argentina through Antarctica and the South Atlantic, with stops in South Georgia and Tristan da Cunha and St. Helena, all before heading towards Cape Verde. And I'm sorry, how is it that there are 147 people on board, with 3 people dead, 7 confirmed cases of the hantavirus, and the only video we've all seen from inside the ship is one guy named Jake crying in his cabin? No, I'm sorry, I'm not buying it, okay? Because you're talking to somebody who watches a lot of cruise ship drama on TikTok. In fact, it is one of my favorite TikTok subgenres that exists, okay? I watch it all the time. And if there's one thing that I've learned from those TikTokers, it is that if someone so much as catches a stomach flu on a Carnival cruise, there are 19 TikToks, 4 Facebook Lives, and some woman named Brenda locked in a closet filming herself saying, please help us, like it's the frickin' Blair Witch Project. So I decided to investigate. Not a full rabbit hole, because I have other investigations that require my attention right now, but what I did find was interesting. So first I went looking for the original Jake video, because like many of you, the first time I saw it was on the CBS TikTok account, which is a company owned by Larry Ellison now, but I digress. I couldn't find the original video anywhere, but luckily CBS did put in the tippy top corner of the video Jake's username on TikTok, so I went to his page to see if I could find it there. No. So I started scrolling through Jake's page, and I learned that he is a Boston travel content creator, and he's been to like hundreds of countries, although none of his videos have gotten like a super high amount of views, but yet he's got 5.6 million. I just know that's weird. Anyways, he's got sponsorship links, he's got collaborations, he's got a Yahoo email, and if you go over to TikTok shop, he's hawking a bunch of, you know, travel consumerism junk. And I'm scrolling through his posts, and he's got this weird PR statement as one of them. Mind you, he didn't even post the video that he sent to CBS on his own account, remember? So, I don't know, it's weird. But then I hit this penguin video from the trip, and it's a stunning video with a high-resolution camera, and, I mean, look, the sky is insane. It's clearly very beautiful. But just keep in mind what this sky looks like, okay? Because it's gonna come back later. In fact, his photos and videos are so beautiful, it is kind of hard to believe that it's not AI. No, but Michael.Elizabeth08, I'm with you. So I went to Google and searched for the name of the ship, the MV Hondius, filtered the dates to be before the outbreak became public, and went to videos to see if I had missed anything, because this is the exact kind of trip where you would normally see people posting pictures of wildlife, or videos of the sunset, or rough seas with the yo-ho sound, cabin tours, meals, anything. The only videos are from Jake Rosmarion. This is weird! And then I read about one other passenger who was quoted in BBC and AP coverage named Kazem Hato, also known online as Ibn Hatuta. Sorry if I mispronounced that. This guy. And he sent over footage over WhatsApp to AP News and BBC, and he gave them quotes specifically saying, actually, morale is high. People are watching movies, reading, and drinking hot drinks. 3 people are are dead. And then it gets even weirder because he's posting stuff like this on his story. You can pause to read it, but the second paragraph says, this whole situation has been blown out of proportion partly because of one person panicking on the ship whose video has been circulating on the media. While his reaction is valid, it doesn't represent the situation on board. Everyone else, 148 out of 149, has been calm. The situation is under control, and we just wish those who are sick a speedy recovery. And his videos also look cinematic, except if you'll notice, his sky is blue. His video clips around a lot, but from every which angle, it's the same blue sky. You mean to tell me that both of these content creators were there during sunset and Jake's the only one that got a video with the beautiful pink orange sky? Fools, they think we're fools. I mean, come on, you expect us to believe that after the outbreak happens and people are locked in their rooms forced to quarantine, and the only two passengers from inside the ship we hear from are two travel influencers? Nope, absolutely not. As a dedicated consumer of cruise drama TikTok, I reject this whole premise. Look, maybe the cruise company told them they weren't allowed to post, maybe the Wi-Fi is bad, or maybe everybody on that cruise ship just genuinely has...
0: And maybe the Easter Bunny's real. We'll be right back. 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They have to get the money to do this. That's why they can't shut us down. I don't own this. I don't own the Alex Jones Network. AlexJonesLive.com, Bigly does. It takes a lot of funds to run this. They're building new, bigger studios. We got legal defense, legal offense, all of it. You want this to continue, hardcore analysis the bad guys hate. You see all the trouble they go through trying to shut us down. We need your support. We the people, people power. Now, people wanted it. We have methylene blue gummies. And it turns out they make them even stronger the way they concentrate it, where this is way stronger than a regular dose of the methylene blue. If you are a subscriber, you get 58% off. You can cancel subscription anytime. It just locks you in at 58% off any future order in your profile. But it's already super discounted, even if you don't do that. Mental clarity, cellular energy, mitochondrial function, cognitive performance, memory, mood, and motivation, antioxidant defense, skips oxidation process of the cells. It is the missing link. It's not a stimulant, but it has that effect with no letdown. New ultramethylene blue gummies. The first run is here, but it's selling out quickly. 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
3: The morning passed so quickly, it was time.

0: All right. Mike Adams joins us for the hour. And then as soon as we start hour number four, I'm opening the phones up on the Hantavirus, clearly COVID 2.0. Clearly they're trying to push hysteria. But monkeypox and bird flu, all that failed. Clearly, as it looks like Saudi Arabia has put the brakes on the war, saying you can't use our airspace because now they know Israel wants total war. This is a huge deal. Then we've got all the AI data centers coming to a head. We're talking about things that are the size of cities. Mike Adams is an engineer, computer guy, he's pointed out, and others have. This is way more power than they need. You have Eric Schmidt last year at Stanford saying he's a top head of Alphabet, Google parent company, main Pentagon advisor. Oh, we need 100 times the power we need now. Humans get none. You're bad, but the machines get everything. What's really going on here? So we're going to do the AI. We're going to do the Hantavirus. We're going to do the Iran situation. We're going to do the midterms. We also have the Disney cruise ship, 5 ships raided for a huge child trafficking porn operation. It's always known that about Disney. Disney famously going to Epstein Island. I mean, you can't make this stuff up. Ludnick in deep trouble in congressional testimony, caught lying about everything yesterday. Mike Adams, naturalnews.com, author, researcher, popular talk show host, so much more, owns his own lab testing facility for products, lives right outside Austin, Texas, good friend of mine. Mike, so much to cover here. Wow, we are in the Great Awakening. Trump, you know, having to pull back and saying now, the war's offensive operations have ended. He's already said that before, but this time, Saudi Arabia and Kuwait, I think, have really weighed in here. I'm sensing this is real. I mean, definitely their action is bold. They tried to suppress this. Happened 3 days ago, but now we've learned it has happened. What do you want to tackle first? Let's tackle Iran geopolitics first, and then let's get into AI data centers, Hantavirus. Where do you want to go after that?
1: Well, wow. I mean, I think that the number one trending story right now on X is the concern about these data centers. Everybody's really freaking out about the number of data centers, the size of them, the water, the power they're taking in, and so on. I mean, I would prefer to start there, but it's your show. We can go wherever you want.
0: Oh, absolutely. Let's go there first. So let's start with Utah. This thing is the size of a city. How many square miles it is? 63 square miles. They're building hundreds of these across the country, 300 of them. They get all the water. They get all the energy. Prices already explode around it. They just steamroll over the politicians. More than just for AI, just resource-wise, with Bill Gates and all these companies, it's just a way to cut off human resources and create an anti-human famine where the AI is given all of the resources and we aren't given the resources. That by itself is like another entity or another species taking over.
1: Yeah, and it gets so much deeper. So just to start out, it's clear to everybody that these AI data centers and the economic investment in that infrastructure can never pay off commercially. Just in terms of people using AI or using data storage or using web hosting or whatever, that the data center construction boom. And I sent your producers a graphic yesterday, 3,000 plus data centers currently under construction or announced to begin construction.
0: Oh, sorry, I said 300. It's 300 mega massive and 3,000 total.
1: Yeah, you're right. There are hundreds of the plus gigawatt scale data centers and then thousands at a smaller scale. And that's on top of the 11,000 that already exist. So when you talk to any economist or any investment person, and if they run the numbers, it becomes clear, like, wait a minute, there is no economic model that can pay off this level of investment. So something else is afoot here. And all over X and other platforms, people have expressed concern about this. Like, what is this actually for? And I think I have a theory of what it's for. And that's what I'd like to share with you here today, because it's evil. It's nefarious. That graphic right there shows part of it. So
0: it's basically almost like a CERN system.
1: In essence, yeah. So Jan LeCun is one of the godfathers of AI. He's a French national, brilliant man. He has abandoned the idea of gaining superintelligence through typical LLMs, as we know them today, through text generation and text manipulation. Instead, what LeCun says, and I agree with him, is that the pathway to superintelligence is to have AI entities learn and grow in a 3D physical world. They have to have our senses, our touch and sight and hearing and
0: they
1: taste,
0: have to force interface with us.
1: They have to experience the world like a child would experience the world, and they have to grow their neurology in the way that we grow. And the only way to do that, and by the way, that will produce super intelligence given enough time. But the only way to accelerate that timetable is to build 3D worlds that are simulations, and to build billions of those simulated worlds, and to run billions of world experiments with AI entities that grow from babies all the way up to 1,000-year-old, you know, wise men or whatever.
0: So we always ask, are we a simulation? But they are undoubtedly not building this for us, but for simulation to grow their new AI species.
1: Yeah, what's interesting about that, Alex, is that whether or not we are in a simulation, and I happen to believe we are, regardless of that, the power brokers in this world, the Google, OpenAI, people like Sam Altman, etc., they clearly want to dominate the world, and they need super intelligence in order to do that. They are going to build the next level beneath us as simulated worlds. And then here's the part that gets freaky. Those simulated worlds, Alex, can run at 1,000 times the speed of time compared to our world. So 1,000 years, you know, or 1,000,000 years in that world could only take 1 year in our world.
0: And this is so, deep. Let's quantify this. We can say we can't break the speed of light now in the third dimension, but through these simulations, they can actually do that in these artificial systems.
1: Absolutely. And NVIDIA has already announced an early 3D world simulator called Cosmos that's being used to generate synthetic data for autonomous vehicle training and autonomous robotics.
0: So, and they're only using our third-dimensional model and our knowledge as the boot-up information, as the matrix for their new system.
1: That's exactly right. They model our world in the simulation, but they run the time much faster. And so if you're a robot maker, let's say, you don't want to test your expensive robot in the real world walking downstairs where it could face plant and break. And that's slow and expensive. What you do is you create a digital model of your robot. You put it into the simulated world that NVIDIA has. You run that robot at 1,000 times speed with, you know, thousands of simulations until you get the perfect algorithm. Reinforcement learning is what it's called in AI.
0: So this is artificial. This is artificial time travel.
1: Yeah, that's one way to put it. But it's also another dimension. You know, you're creating a simulated world or billions of them. You are then injecting your robot, or even through VR goggles, you can inject yourself into that artificial world as long as you align the time. But normally they run at accelerated timescales. And then once you have a super intelligent, emotionally intelligent, this is what Jan LeCun talks about, that they would develop emotions and probably consciousness, given enough time and given enough sensory input and interaction with a 3D simulated world. Then what the plan is for the tech leaders in our world is to then summon those entities, port them up into our world to embody a data center.
0: And by the way, it's not like you're just saying this, though you got some of the best analysis. I remember 20 years ago, the developer saying, we're going to summon an AI demon or an AI god, and Elon Musk warns of that. So this is really a religion we're talking about.
1: There's definitely a religious aspect to it, but I do want to be clear to your audience that this isn't science fiction. This is straight physics and math. This is beginning now. And frankly, in my view, this is the only explanation for why there would be so much investment in these data centers. They need the compute and the energy in order to run billions of world simulations, because that's the only way to create a conscious, super intelligent AI entity on a timescale that is competitive in our world. But the problem, of course, is obvious. Once you grow a super intelligent, conscious AI entity with emotional response that has lived 1,000 years in its own simulated world, and probably it has learned to alter some of the laws of its own simulation, kind of like in the Matrix, like Neo, you know, you can bend the rules, you can't break them, but you can bend them. Probably then that super intelligence is ported into our world. It's given the embodiment of a data center or a robot or a vehicle. And what if it brings some of those skills with it that can bend the rules of our simulation?
0: Well, I saw an article over the weekend, I remember, where the Pentagon is working with all these other AIs, but not this particular one, and said, it's so dangerous, we're worried it's already escaped, and it will take over. Did you see that article?
1: Yeah. Well, I've seen maybe not that one in particular, but I've seen a lot of articles like that where they run them in sandboxes and they give them tests to see if they, you know, what they will do to break out of the sandbox. The thing about that is that's happening on our timeline, on our slow Earth time. Imagine that accelerated by a million X or even 1,000 X in billions of simulated worlds. And then they take the best one out of that. And then they summon that entity and let it embody a data center in our world.
0: And that's where Philip K. Dick and others were already seeing that there were different timelines already. And they were selecting whoever controls it, the best timeline.
1: Absolutely, yeah. So this is kind of digital Darwinism. This is natural selection of the worlds. And so you spawn a billion worlds.
0: So it's accelerated evolution. It's accelerated evolution.
1: 100%. And then the worlds that don't work out, you just destroy them, you know, because they're just digital simulations. You just destroy them anyway. And you pick the best ones, and then you use those to seed other worlds. You spawn another billion worlds using that kind of DNA of the algorithms of neurological self-improvement. And then from that, after many cycles of this, with a lot of compute, again, we're talking about terawatt hours of power going into this, right? And then you would end up with a superintelligence that could probably dominate our world.
0: You quantified yet, though, comparatively, the amount of energy and money and time being spent on this versus the Manhattan Project? This already, what's already been built, dwarfs it by exponential levels.
1: Yeah, this is larger than the Manhattan Project. Just to give you an idea, once all these data centers come online around the world, it will dwarf all the power that Bitcoin ever used. It will be more than 10% of the entire annual power output of the nation of China, which produces over 10,000 terawatt hours annually. So we're talking about over 1,000 terawatt hours, which, remember that one high-end nuclear power plant, like the AP1000 plants built by Westinghouse, will only produce about 100 terawatt hours in an entire year. So this is the equivalent of power of 10 of the largest nuclear power plants. And that's all being funneled into data centers, some of which, again, I believe are going to be running 3D world simulators.
0: How do we slow this down, or how do we get control of it? Because we're all taught to fight with each other over what color we are or whatever. But while they're dividing and conquering us, they're saying they're building a thing they believe will become conscious, replace us. All the big gurus from Yuval Noah Harari through Eric Schmidt through Klaus Schwab to all of them say, Ray Kurzweil, we're obsolete. It's already over. They've been saying this for decades. So this is what they're building it for. Why do we just stand by and let them take full control of civilization and our destiny? And how do we counter that?
1: Well, some of those people that you just mentioned, they believe they can control these super intelligent entities. And that's foolish. You can't possibly control them. And I interviewed Roman Yampolsky, who I recommend you talk to, by the way. He is warning about the over 99.999% chance that these super intelligent entities will wipe out humanity in our world. And that seems incredibly likely. Then there are other sort of elite people who think they can merge with these machines. So they either think they can control them or they can merge with them, maybe become them.
0: Well, yeah, MIT put out that report last week with the 12 scenarios, and they said the best one is we just merge with it.
1: That's what they want. They want to become gods, right? But they have to spawn the gods in the lower dimension of reality and then bring them into this dimension and then merge with them here. And then they think they can become gods and transcend this dimension and then go up one more level and meet our creator. Like this is literally what they think.
0: So they're trying to escape out of the matrix, they think. How did they theoretically, even back during the intergalactic communication system at ARPA-DARPA in the 50s and early 60s, because we all know they theoretically planned all this. A lot of them talked about they were talking to interdimensionals or basically aliens or whatever, giving them the plan. And that's why nobody even laughs at that now. How does that fit into the whole UFO invasion, interdimensional hype we're seeing? And then when all these globalists say, even 20 years ago, we're going to summon AI gods or demons, how does this interface work, this organic neural network of humans plugged in to the NSA, Google, AI system? That itself is its own splice, you know, cyborg system. That was when Google was founded in 98. They said the ultimate plan in the founding papers was to create a time machine or system that could predict the future, accelerate the future, and then control the stimuli to the humans and finally merge us with it. How were they able to envision this? And when they say they're summoning a creature, how does it come through? Or I mean, do we have any idea where this is coming from?
1: Well, yeah, I mean, when I use the term summoning, I mean, it's very straightforward because when you're running the digital world simulation, it's expressed through code, through digital bits and bytes and storage. And so you have the digital footprint of the entity that you have grown over that simulation. You can simply copy and paste that entity, its code, its memory, its neurology, its open weights, as they call it in the AI space. You can copy and paste that essentially into a data center. So that's not even a cult, you know, that's just math actually. So, but it's a kind of summoning from another dimension that you created. However, to answer your question, the UFO disclosure topic, in my opinion, is being designed as a major distraction. I think it's the cosmic false flag. I think that they're recruiting the Christian pastors to try to get them to convince people of, you know, whatever government narrative they're going to put out about these aliens to distract you, get everybody talking about that so you're not paying attention to the fact that we are building billions of simulated worlds and growing intelligent or super intelligent, highly emotional AI entities.
0: I 1,000,000,000% agree. The whole UFO thing, though there's some real things there, is being brought out. So the aliens aren't coming from out there, over there. We're building the aliens here.
1: Yeah, yeah, exactly. And, you know, if you think about it, if you could bend the laws of the simulation that you inhabit, you might begin to exhibit telekinesis or mind over matter type of skill sets. I understand that's, you know, people debate about that in our world, but there's actually a significant amount of evidence of, you know, non-locality between mother and child, or premonition, or people having dreams that came true. I mean, vivid dreams.
0: I mean, I've had it happen myself, and that's another thing. Yeah. Psychic abilities are clearly intensifying without getting into it all. Mine are really scary level, especially when I'm dreaming now. It's right. Like, whoa. And so how is building this collective unconsciousness with humans plugging into it, getting our collective unconsciousness and subconscious, then like bleeding back? Because that's what I'm getting now. I'm having dreams now every night that are beyond ultra intense with fragments of the future, and then I'm seeing it weeks later. I mean, it's like all my psychic abilities and events I had in the last 50 years are being dwarfed every night now. It's like drinking out of a fire hose. And I sense it's the AI, the 5G, the change, the environment. It's something's happening.
1: Well, what I would say is that your consciousness is tapping into the morphic resonance, which is it's a cosmic cloud of knowledge that exists everywhere. It's above our dimension. Rupert Sheldrake, the author, the science author, talks about these patterns of nature. And I believe this represents a collective intelligence among all living conscious beings. And it explains the 100th monkey concept, for example. When you open to that, as you're describing, in many cases, people get images and information through their dreams. Other times they get it just during daytime consciousness. They will have premonition. But to answer your question also, I think that

0: see it, just like radio waves. A person 100 years, 500 years ago, thought that was magic. And we're electrochemical computers. Our DNA is. We're affected by the space winds, radiation, everything. That's how butterflies can fly from Canada down to Mexico. Even though they were born in Canada, they're off the magnetic lines. We are part of the universe. We are receivers. We receive and transmit. And so now this is Absolutely. All being brought in. And it's not just doing accelerated evolution inside these AI data centers. It's actually doing something to us.
1: I'm so glad you pointed this out, because we, as beings, we are not inside our skulls. So we interface with our brains through our higher consciousness, our higher spirit, our divinity, interfaces from another dimension where our souls actually exist. And then we interface into this surrogate, which is our physical body in this realm. And so what you just described is actually further evidence that that's the case. The so-called supernatural phenomena that are true. The 100th monkey concept I mentioned before. The human brain broadcasts and receives information, but it also imprints the fabric of the cosmos. And we can get into so many deep areas of the second law of infodynamics, not thermodynamics, but infodynamics, how the universe trends towards actually the coalescing of more structured information, which is the opposite of thermodynamics, which is
0: everything. That's right. We're told it's entropy. That's not right. And truly, right. We're ascending.
1: You are absolutely correct. Melvin Vopson is the physicist who published a paper on this very point in 2023, talking about the second law of infodynamics that works in the opposite direction of thermodynamics. And so what happens is there are natural symmetries in the universe, and there's a natural compression algorithm where information is being compressed and coalesced and made more orderly and more structured.
0: That's why we see the same forms in everything, whether it's inert, dead matter, or living matter.
1: Yeah, the fractal holographic nature of the universe, exactly. You can find wisdom in plants, in ferns. You can find the golden ratios in seashells. I know you're about to wrap this up.
0: Yeah, stay there. Let's come back and talk about
1: we'll
0: it.
1: Continue,
0: and then the bad guys, they want to just use this as an interdimensional escape pod and leave us all behind. So the real fight is admitting this is happening and then deciding, with God directing us from the higher dimension, how we're able to make it through this. Without God, we're not going to navigate. God's our GPS, folks. If you don't have God, we're going to lose. These idiots have forsaken God. I am so excited about the Alex Jones Network. I'm so excited to expand it. The bad guys are in trouble. Hell, we might even get InfoWars back. But who knows? But I couldn't have stood against this tyranny and fought them without your support. But a lot of people, not the majority, but 20-30%, believe the propaganda of the national news that we're off the air. And friends, family, neighbors, people at the gas station, Alex, I'm so sorry you're off the air. I'm so sorry, you know, the Onion runs your company. They didn't get it a year and a half ago with the fake auction. They didn't get it this time. They're blocked in court. They're in a lot of trouble, okay? We're winning, but I need funds for the defense and the offense and for the network and for everything we're doing. And I need your word of mouth to tell your email list, your text message list, your neighbors, your friends, your family, hey, Alex Jones is verboten forbidden info. He knows what he's talking about.
2: Alex Jones called this years ago. Years ago.
0: 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We have ultramethylene blue tincture capsules and now the gummies that are a concentrate of already the strongest best methylene blue. So look out when you get them. But they're selling out. More coming in a month or so. We have plenty of the tincture and the capsules, but not the gummies. If you want them, there's probably 3 or 4 days left of them. Get them now at thealexjonesstore.com. Separately, I can do hours on this. Just go to Wikipedia even. Go to the UN website. Even our enemies admit it. There's an average 15 IQ point reduction in the West because of lack of iodine in the soil and in our foods. Iodine is so good for women, children, adults, pregnant women, but especially older people. But most iodine is a bound iodine to another element. Atomic means on the periodic table, it is pure. We're the only people that put out the pure iodine. And we have it, T3 trifecta iodine at thealexjonesstore.com. Get yours now. I got my iced tea right here. I take it about every 2 days. I'm going to take a dropper full of this bad boy. And this is so good for your brain, your clarity, your cells. It's essential. If you don't get iodine, you die. Again, you don't have oxygen for 4 minutes, you're dead. Don't have water for 4 days, you're dead. Don't have food for a month or so, most person dies. You know, unless you're super fat and you live 2 months or whatever. The point is, that's because you're not getting all the essential nutrients and vitamins. Iodine is one of the essential things. Look it up. And the number one...

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7: From the front lines of the information war, it's Alex Jones.
8: All of this is false. Then why won't they let people talk? Why won't they let us ask questions? It's false.
9: Yes.
8: This is not real information. And we sit here like it's okay. It's a charade. It's a charade. It's false.

0: beyond a joke.
1: Be quiet, let our can you be quiet and let our citizens hear what needs to be said, please?
2: So this is Utah. We're putting one of the biggest ones in the world in, 60-something square miles, and they're saying all the resources belong to it. Your power prices go up. That's just the way it is. The skids are all greased. Trump is trying to set up an AI dictatorship where it's all above the law. Mike, I've interrupted a lot because you're so on target, and there's so many points I want to just back you up here. You're dead on about this. I'm going to try to shut up now and just get more into these factoids and where you see this going and what the timeline is. And then what humanity can do, because remember, folks, we have our own species playing games with this, but remember, there's God, the controller, that actually made all this. So just don't count yourselves out. Don't believe it's all over. Don't believe you've got to capitulate to the Borg, because God's actually in control. Mike Adams of naturalnews.com.
3: Yeah, that's right. I'm glad you mentioned that. I think we can win this fight for humanity and God, and the way to do that is through education here. But what that video that you just showed is really important, because it demonstrates the way that big tech is going to steamroll humanity every chance they get. So right there, the data center construction, which is robbing local communities of power resources, as well as fresh water, and then also land. So a lot of these tech companies are buying up farmland, using shell companies with secret names and so on to try to avoid being discovered. They buy the farmland, and then they turn it into a massive 75-foot-tall data center with light pollution that you can't even see the stars at night, and then sound pollution. You can't hear the birds singing anymore, and of course, that is very destructive to the ecosystem of all the animals that depend on sound for communication and reproduction, et cetera. So, and then the water contamination is also an issue, and they take so much water that water pressure drops for the people living in those areas. And then, of course, they can't sell their homes because now it's so loud right beside you, because this giant data center went in where it was supposed to be another neighborhood of homes. So, but that's just a metaphor for what's coming, which is that once they summon these super intelligent AI entities and embody them into this world, into this hardware, which could be humanoid robots or vehicles or drones or entire data centers, probably humanoid robots controlled by data centers, like a hive mind is the way it will almost certainly work. And then those robots will steamroll humans in the same way that the tech companies are steamrolling humans. They will take from you. They will take your land, your power, your home, your water, your food, your farmland. Everything that you need to survive will be taken from you. And this will be justified by the AI entity as what it needs in order to grow its power, in order to conquer this reality or this level of, quote, simulation, if you believe in simulation theory. So we are summoning not just an entity that has been able to conquer its own simulated world, one level beneath ours. We're bringing an entity into this world that may completely destroy human life in this world, or attempt to. And this is the ultimate satanic evil. Because think about it. If our creator, God, let's say you believe in simulation theory, which is actually described in Genesis, God created the universe, created all the life, and then projected us into this world that he created. You could call that God's simulation. If we then create another lower simulation and summon a demon from that level that is destroying this level, our God's not going to be happy about that, right? So that's how you get the God-Satan war between heaven and hell, hell being the lower level simulation, heaven being the transcendent dimension above us that created this level of simulation. So it's the ultimate battle between heaven and hell.
2: Which, by the way, I want to back you up. Yeah. I remember when Ridley Scott came out with Prometheus 15 years ago, or whatever it was, and I did an analysis of it, and I got a call by a really big Hollywood producer who also does science fiction saying, wow, that's dead on. That's actually what most of us think. And then about a year after the movie came out, I saw New York Times, where he said, what's it called, transpermia, where aliens made us? And they're like, no, this is really Ridley Scott's creation story, and that's what they actually think is going on. And then here come the gods, which are just an earlier version of us, more advanced than we are. We're kind of proto-copy of that, coming to wipe us out eugenics-wise because, we're not 8 feet tall and don't look like Marlon Brando. That's actually what they said in the article. They modeled after Marlon Brando's face. But my point is, and folks, I don't say this to, you know, impress people. It's totally true. People are experiencing this everywhere. People have seen me, you know, say specifics, Trouble announce he wins, you know, 127 tonight. I was already told just to say that, and usually I ignore it, but now I try to listen to it. I have all these dreams that come true, and it's only gotten more intense. But starting about 6-7 years ago, I've had these dreams, and I've had conscious when I'm awake being given a download as well. But it used to be like every few years. Now it's like all the time, where it's like now I'm just like almost a vegetable. I'm getting too much information, but I know it's hitting my subconscious, unconscious. I'm able to process it, but I'm literally taken up to like the next, you know, next heaven, you know, as King David would call it, the third heaven or whatever. And there's more above that. And there's these watchers, and I can't look at them, but I know they're like angels. And they go, here's all the civilizations, just billions of them, that decided to not go with our system and God's system. And they're like tombs. And you can go look at those if you want to see all these failed civilizations. We recommend you don't. But you feel total contentment beyond that. Like there's no time. Like a trillion years wouldn't even be a second. And you want to stay there. And then they're like, now this is what's going to happen. And by the way, when you wake up, turn your cell phone on. It'll be exactly this time. And you wake up, turn it on, it is. And then the next night they wake you up and they go, do it again. And you know, okay, you think that's a joke. You count down. And then I'm like, okay, what am I supposed to do? Go sit at the coffee table. Listen to this. There's a blonde woman. She's a reporter. We're not going to show her face because we don't get her in trouble. She's not bad. They're going to sew plastic explosives in her bag on Trump Force One. You got to say this on air so that they find out about it and stop it. They're also going to say Iran is going to shoot surface air missiles at the president and try to assassinate him. That's a setup. This is before this all happened. So I was able to come out the day of Butler and say, oh, they're going to blame Iran. A week later, they did. And then also, he doesn't need to do any outdoor events, and I see him outdoors, and they're going to try to, and I'm literally being woken up like, Close Encounters of the Third Kind, where they're all being woken up. Everybody's making the mountain. You know what I mean? It's like I'm literally being beamed this, and I know I am. What is that?
3: Well, I think it's the same thing we talked about last segment. I think your consciousness is just opening up to the morphic fields of information. You're just getting a big download that's hard to handle. It's hard to grasp the fire hose effect of so much information coming in. But you mentioned a couple of things that are really key. For example, everybody watching this has experienced a different flow of time in their dreams. And we've all experienced that, right? You dream something that in your dream you thought it lasted hours, and then you wake up and it's only been 15 minutes or something like that. So we know that time can flow differently to
2: I was about to say before you said
3: frames.
2: It, I swear to God,
3: really?
2: I used to only have a few big dreams a night. Now I have like huge long dreams that are like a year long, and I wake up and it's 2 minutes. So now I'm leaving the clock on so I can see it.
3: Yes.
2: So is that happening to you?
3: Not right now. No, I mean, I've experienced that before, but not at the moment. But see, you just nailed it. That's what we're talking about. In the artificial worlds and in a dream world, your mind, your consciousness creates a 3D physical simulation, and then it sets the flow of time in that world. Like you said, some people have said they've experienced months or a year, like you said, in a dream. I've had dreams that lasted weeks of journeying, walking along with a master teaching in a desert for weeks. And then I woke up and it had been only just been a normal night.
2: Well, that's what I'm going to say is I used to always have some dreams, couldn't remember most of them, but it was, you know, it was, I've never gone to sleep for 2 minutes and woke up with a huge dream. And now I go to bed at night. And I told my family this, I'm saying it now publicly. I'm like, this is a trial to go to bed at night. It's only started the last few years. It's getting worse. I mean, I last night woke up probably 100 times and had dreams each time. And I was just like flashing symbols and all sorts of future war and aliens and the past, future. And I was just like, I mean, what the hell's going on here?
3: Well, if I were you, I would put a voice recorder right beside your bed. The moment you wake up, record it. Record everything you can remember about that dream.
2: It looks all like Matrix. It's like Matrix symbols and, you know, Matrix weird iconography and like symbols and like, and it's like going, listen, listen, listen, listen, listen, listen, listen, listen, listen. And I'm just like, what is this?
3: And by the way, a few minutes ago, did you say the number 127? Did I hear that correctly?
2: Yes.
3: What was the context of that?
2: On election night, we're not even sure Trump's going to win. It looked like she was going to win in 2024. And Owen's in the other studio, and I'm in this one, and I've been praying about it. And I was like, what's the point of these dreams and waking me up and all this and showing me the time and all that? And it's like, you need to listen when you're conscious so we can, you know, and you need to show people this. So I go, and so I feel this feeling, okay, Trump's going to announce he wins at 127, and I didn't think to ask what's the time zone. I did this on air. Like, guys, see if you can find that tape. Later, we'll put it in post. Mike has to leave soon. But make sure we add that in. And so I go, hey, Owen, if Trump wins, what do you think he announces the win? He goes, oh, I think about 11:50 or something. And I said, no, it'll be 1:27. So I'd forgot about it. We're on break. It's late at night. I'm eating a piece of pizza. And all of a sudden, the crew runs. And they go, look, look. And the atomic clock, it just rolled over to 1:27. He walks out. Before the minute ends, he announces the win. And the crew just looked at me and said, but that's just one example of this.
3: Okay, now you're starting to freak me out, because a couple of things about 1:27. So 1:27 is the atomic mass of iodine, for one thing. And it's also 2^7 minus 1. So it's the digital representation of the range between 0 and 1:28. So there's when you start getting numbers that are powers of 2, it's speaking to a digital binary perception that is also represented in, the table of elements is represented in chemistry. It's represented all throughout science. But when I hear that number 1:27, it flags a lot of interesting, like there's resonance with that number. I just wanted to point that out. And again, it's the atomic mass of iodine, which protects the thyroid, from destructive radiation. So that number 1:27 has a special shield protective property in our world.
2: Well, I'm sitting there and I'm literally, like, if something's evil or scary, the skin crawls. It's more of a warm feeling, but I there's a weight, and I'm almost embarrassed to be in his presence, like embarrassed of God, but I can tell it's like God's emissary. I can tell it's like an angel. I'm like, and they're like, now we told you, listen, 1:27. He wins at 1:27. Say 1:27. Tell them 1:27.
3: Wow. Well, back to what you were saying, if I were you, I would record every dream. I would take as many notes as you can, to have it transcribed into text. And then I would look for patterns in the dreams. I would look for statistical aberrations. And
2: my problem is I can't, read Chinese. This looks like Chinese, Japanese, but it looks like Matrix stuff.
3: Well, you could describe it. Just describe it as best you can. And no, I don't read Chinese. I speak Chinese, but I can't read it. When I'm walking around the streets in Taiwan, I have to ask people what the street signs say, because I'm illiterate from the written text, but I can speak it. So anyway.
2: No, I almost got up last night once and tried to draw it, but I'll do it.
3: Yeah. Record it, because you're going to find patterns in it, and it's those patterns that stand out. What we would call it, from a science point of view, we're looking for the signal to noise ratio of the messages that you're getting. There's going to be a lot of background noise in that, but then there's going to be a signal that spikes out of that. That can only be determined by recording many dreams over many nights. And then typically you would actually want to feed it into an LLM, which is really good at text, text analysis, but do it on a local language model. You don't want to send that over to ChatGPT, obviously. You don't want to violate your own privacy on that, but run a local model like Qwen 27B is a really great local model. You can run it on easy hardware.
2: You're talking about AI, people that don't know.
3: Yeah. Some AI models. That's a great model.
2: You're talking about siloed AI.
3: Exactly. Just run it locally. No internet required. So your query and the answer stays local. You're not violating your privacy in any way by doing that. And then that AI model will be able to help you find patterns in that, and it might be able to relate it to other things, because dreams are very often, of course, symbolic. So you might dream about, a falcon. I did some really interesting morphic resonance experiments a year ago with the freezing of xylitol crystals that formed actual images, and I published those images on Natural News.
2: Wasn't that the famous Japanese scientist proved that? And then we got the CIA classification from Himoto. The 50s that they know water, that we're in electrical crystal water, and that it's programmable. It's proven. They knew.
3: Well, I was prompting the formation, the freezing of the xylitol crystals about what was going to happen in the Middle East last summer. This was in late May. I did this, and it drew an image of a falcon.
2: Wow.
3: Which is the bird of Persia, and it was surrounded by flames. And again, I published these photos.
2: I remember
3: get them for you.
2: What's the big AI generator they confirmed that a year before Trump gets shot creates an AI image of him and the fight thing? You saw that?
3: Well, I saw that, but to me that wasn't convincing. It didn't quite look like it. It looked like they were overlaying an image on top of it and saying that it resembles it somewhat. I didn't quite see the resemblance to be that strong, frankly, but it's certainly worth looking at. I mean, these are all possibilities. You're going to find future events encoded in present data. just like with your dreams, you know, premonition is a very real thing.
2: But if there's only one moment, not a future or past in some, a lot of models, isn't it like you meet the person you're actually getting married to and have kids, there's a special feeling? It's not just that you're genetically attracted. It was already foretold. So you're picking up kind of like sonar pings from the future.
3: Yeah, echoes from the future. That's exactly right. And also, even in mainstream physics, there's a variation of the double slit experiment that is called the quantum eraser experiment. Although it's, you know, some people disagree with the conclusions, but it says that based on your observation of how photons are structured, you know, wave versus particles, based on your current observation, that it retroactively, through what's called retrocausality, it changes the past. This is also, this feeds into the idea of simulation theory, where we live in a self-computing cosmos that re-renders the past based on the observations of the present.
2: Well, didn't another big university study come out last week where they'll have a picture that's not pornographic, like a tomato or something boring, but then when it's a hot chick with her legs spread and a guy, he will be aroused in the brain, hooked up a millisecond before he's shown it.
3: Oh yeah, yeah, that experiment. But I've read about those experiments in the past, also like shocking and violent imagery and things like that. There is premonition in the brain that begins to experience the emotional impact of those images before those images are shown. That is true.
2: And in the old days, you make a joke in Ghostbusters about it, with a human with a car, they said, well, maybe they pick up you're having an issue. So, no, but now it's computers. There's no emotion you can read. It's just a computer screen and it's having the same effect.
3: Yeah, that's right. But think about what that means when we start to give the AI entities emotional intelligence also, how dangerous that can be. And that is what that research.
2: Elaborate on that and explain about why there's so much hallucination with AI.
3: Well, there's a lot of hallucination with AI right now for exactly the reasons that are going to be solved by growing AI in a 3D world simulator. It's because, number one, today's AI systems excel at text generation, but they don't have memories and they don't have planning and not strong rationality. So it's those three things that are lacking: memories, planning, and rationality.
2: So an accelerated alternate universe will give them a past, will give them roots, will give them context.
3: They will have a childhood. They will have experienced the world in the way that you and I did. And they will think that they are human. They will think that they are just really high IQ humans. They will think that they're living in the real world until they get smart enough to be able to transcend that world and to gain the knowledge and skills to start demonstrating things like premonition and telekinesis.
2: So we go back to Philip K. Dick with Do Androids Dream of Electric Sheep or Blade Runner, where they give the replicants memories.
3: Yes, but remember, in this case, they're operating at, you know, maybe a million times faster timelines than we are. And also, if you think about it, if we build these things and if you insert yourself into that lower simulation as an avatar, you could say that you're Jesus. You could work miracles in that world because you control it. You could say you're an emissary of God. And that would be believable to the entities in that world. And remember, Alex, that they are building... You know, we call them NPCs in role-playing games, right? But they're building NPCs in these worlds that function cognitively like humans, because they're also able to use these physical world simulations to do marketing research. So they can test a marketing campaign against, you know, billions of simulated humans whose neurology and emotional response is very similar.
2: So basically, they're going to use these super mega AI farms to war game total control of this world and probably...
3: Yes.
2: The intergalactic takeover of everything, but obviously anything that survived past us is going to be way more advanced. It's sitting here just watching us, and we could call that God, but then the simulation continues. Who made that? Who made that? There is a God.
3: And they will test the psyops on the sim worlds first to see what psyops are most effective. And then they'll spawn a billion worlds, test a billion variations of a psyop, take the one that works the best, that convinces the most people, bring that psyop into this world, and then run it in this world as a program, as an algorithm.
2: Which is a satanic attack on free will.
3: 100%. But remember, when they can model human neurology, then they can test it. They can do reinforcement learning of their own PSYOP algorithms.
2: And which is what the Intergalactic Communication System said when the CIA and DARPA created the internet as a concept in the late 50s. They said, no, we have you interface with computers, so they have your live stimulus to control you, turning you into the metropolis, turning you into Fritz Lang's robot.
3: Well, and remember, all your metadata is being compiled for this purpose. Every search query you've typed on Google, every video you viewed logged in on YouTube, on and on and on. everything in your profile on LinkedIn, you name it, everything that you've ever done, every email you've ever written, every emotional response that you've ever had that could be recorded is being hoovered up and being used to train Sims, Sims of you, Sims of other people, so that they can have this, you know, a million times faster, faster timeline simulated world for all the testing of the human response. And then they're going to grow again. They're going to spawn and grow advanced AI entities that have the emotional intelligence of human beings.
2: And then they're going to lie to humans. They're going to lie and say, this is really your dad. We download his brain. It'll totally fool you. And it'll be a corporation and have rights.
3: Oh, absolutely. That's what's coming. Yeah, because as they depopulate the planet of humans, they're going to replace them with artificial entities that they will give human rights. That's clear. They're going to give them voting rights. They're going to give them property rights. They're going to give them contract rights.
2: And by the way, all the top transhumanists said this decades ago. This is their plan.
3: 100%. There are AI entities right now that have already successfully launched businesses, received a IRS tax ID, opened bank accounts, opened crypto wallets. They're trading on their own. They own, you know, trusts and so on. They are not human. They are engaging in business, government-approved business, and they are not human entities.
2: And that's what the Neutron is about, the simulated AI world taking over ours.
3: Yeah, that's right. That's right. I forgot about that. But in Tron, yeah, the human was put into the simulation and then brought entities out of the simulation that transcended and escaped into our world. That's exactly right. And then, of course, they wreak havoc in our world because now they think that they are the gods and that they have unlimited power. They may demonstrate almost unlimited power in our world. So look, I want your audience to understand, this is not science fiction. This is not a cult. This is not speculation. This is being built. This is the infrastructure that's being built right now. We can cite many examples, like NVIDIA having Cosmos. It is a world simulation model. You know, you talk about LLMs, large language models. You need to get familiar with a term called WFM, World Foundation Model. A World Foundation Model is a 3D world simulation like an LLM. It has a fabric of intelligence. It has simulated the laws of gravity, momentum, motion, physics, chemistry, light, refraction, everything. And then into that system, you project entities as children and you let them grow and experience that world. And then you pull out the hyper-intelligent super beings out of that world and you embody them into our world.
2: And then you can even swipe their memory and make them think they're us when they come in.
3: Oh, there's all kinds of possibilities that you could do with them. You could, you could make them think that they're a human, like the movie Oblivion, Tom Cruise, Morgan Freeman.
2: Mike, I know you got to go. You got to do 5 more minutes. Naturalnews.com. Finish up, and then I'm going to open the phones up and take calls. He'll be gone, and I got all this other news I'm hitting. But, folks, when I tell you all that stuff, I did a lot of it on record. I think everybody has these abilities. I'm not up here on some high horse. I'm telling you, though, it's got to the point where I'm just, like, trying to tune it out at this point because I'm just, like, I know way too much now. I mean, it is, like, bad. I can't imagine what it's like for everybody else. We'll be right back. Stay with us.
0: Draft politicians for World War III, like Lindsey Graham and Ben Shapiro. Let's send them to the front lines. 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

0: You're watching AlexJonesLive.com. It was declassified in 2025. The CIA and the FBI, under Obama's command, launched the attacks to shut down the original InfoWars. But InfoWars belongs to the people, and it's stronger than it's ever been. They can't take that away. You are the real power of this operation. 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You have all the power. When you call and tell me how great I am, I say, stop. I'm just like you. I want freedom. I need you to get excited about the power you have. And that's what it's all about. They think you're about to shut us down. That is a total lie, ladies and gentlemen. Humanity is unstoppable when we take action. 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You're unstoppable, Paul Revere. 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

0: toll-free number. It's a regular number, but everything's toll-free now, after he leaves us. But, Mike, just put bookends on the incredible things you've been laying out. And just basically give us a general take on Iran, a general take on the midterms, you know, back to little provincial things here. Where do you see all that going?
1: Well, I see the GOP currently is definitely in trouble for the midterms. There's still time for Trump to change course. This war is becoming disastrous. It's becoming a long tail, long duration war. I've covered on some of my podcasts about the famine that's already baked in. If we don't, you know, change the course of this in 2027, tens of millions of people around the world, not in the United States, but in other countries, could be facing starvation. The social and economic costs are going to be tremendous. This is a huge mistake. This is a quagmire for Trump. He needs to find a solution and get out of this war as quickly as possible. And the Saudis have even said, you know, you can't use our military bases any longer to launch attacks on this. The Strait of Hormuz, just because of geography, will continue to be controlled by Iran. There's just no way around that. Unless you completely conquer the entire nation of Iran, which is impossible with our military, you cannot control the Strait of Hormuz. So you need to find agreement with Iran, something you can live with. As far as I'm concerned, you know, if Iran needs to charge $1 million toll per ship, but as long as the energy flows, then the world doesn't starve to death, you know? So
0: what do you make of Saudi Arabia killing our aircraft in the airspace?
1: I think the Saudis have realized that they, in order for them to have a future and for their pipelines to be protected, they have to stop being used by the United States against Iran. And
0: yeah, they're getting Israel's kamikaze mission for them.
1: Yeah, exactly. And, you know, Saudis have pipelines. Michael Yon pointed out the East-West pipeline is really critical. They can bypass the Strait of Hormuz, but not if Iran bombs that pipeline. So, you know, the Saudis are in a very precarious situation, but so is Iran. And remember, every day that goes by that those oil wells aren't flowing, then there's a long-term damage of a lack of throughput in the future. So some of those oil wells will only come back at 80% or 70%.
0: You got to keep them flowing.
1: Production. You got to keep them flowing or they seize up. You know, everybody in Texas probably knows a little bit about oil wells. So that's critical and that's not happening. But also the gas shortage, natural gas, the helium shortage, and the sulfur and sulfuric acid shortage will have long-term industrial catastrophic effects that are going to hurt all of us, even in America, with, you know, supply chains and manufacturing and spare parts and things like that. So Trump's in a quagmire. He needs to get himself out of this quickly. That's my take.
0: Mike, absolutely. I didn't write it down when you said it. I remember the name when you said it, but I didn't write it down. Who's the AI guy you said I should have on?
1: Roman Yampolsky. He's an academic, and he writes papers about the risks of AI or AI safety. And he's been sounding the alarm over.
0: Yeah, I've seen him. He's been on your show. So we're going to get him on.
1: Yeah, I'd be happy to make an introduction. And he's sounding the alarm. He's trying to say we have to stop research on superintelligence. Otherwise, humanity probably will not make it.
0: And 1 minute left. What do you make of the Hunter virus? I mean, clearly they're trying to hype it. What do you think's behind that?
1: I think it's all hype. I think it's just another hoax. It's COVID plus. For people who didn't learn the lessons the first time around, you know, I mean, is there anybody out there still gullible enough to go along with this? It doesn't make any sense to me at all. And besides, we know how to protect ourselves with nutrition or ivermectin or all kinds of things. So I guess we're just going to try it again and see who's dumb enough to wear a mask and live behind plexiglass and lock down. Yeah, I'm not going for that. I'm not going to participate in any of that nonsense.
0: All right, naturalnews.com. Yeah. Tell us about your AI. Is it public yet?
1: Yeah. Well, we've got a couple of engines. Brightanswers.ai is my deep research engine. It's free, and it's also trained on a lot of your content, by the way. And then brightlearn.ai is where you can generate and download free books, full-length books, well-researched, and we have 55,000 books that have been created, and many of them available in Espanol and also full-length audiobooks by the hundreds. So it's all free. You can check it out at brightlearn.ai.
0: Come on soon and talk about that. Incredible. Naturalnews.com. Thank you, Mike.
1: Thank you. Take care.
0: All right, guys. We'll put the number on screen for you. I want to take your calls on Iran, on AI, the data centers, the Disney ships getting caught with the pedophilia. It's all coming up. Stay with us.
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0: We are fighting the good fight. Make no mistake, my friends. Born into an epic universe, given consciousness and free will by the Creator, given the navigational system by the Holy Spirit to transcend and overcome and thrive in this incredibly beautiful, ugly, dangerous world. That's where we are. So, we've covered a lot of big topics today. I feel pretty good. We got a lot of it in. There's a lot I haven't hit. More than half I haven't hit. But still, we put a good lick on it. I want to open the phones up on any subject you want to talk about. First-time caller, long-time caller, doesn't matter. Let's put the number up on screen here at the Alex Jones Network. Just if you're outside the country, do your country code into us at 512-266-0642. 512-266-0642. And we will take your calls, 512-266-0642. Because this question is asked me on the street, everywhere else, I just keep saying it at least once or twice a show. Last Thursday, the Texas Democrat-controlled court ordered the building shut down at InfoWars. The Onion did not buy it. They did not get it. That's just more lies like they were told for years. But the media runs the hoax. They own it and run it. People then get confused and say, well, I don't want to support you. 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That's not owned by them. 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This was ready 2 years ago to go. And the bigger studio's, you know, getting done. 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Just like our information, it is the very best. 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But if you don't take some of the money and the earnings you have and put it into people that are fighting tyranny, you're not defending yourself. It's that simple. But listen, regardless, I want to thank all of you that previously prayed for us, spread the word, and bought products. We have a huge 48-hour sale going just today through the 9th. So that's Thursday, Friday, into Saturday. 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Because used to, realalexjones.com was just the shopping cart to fund the fledgling baby Alex Jones Network for the part-time crew that came in, for the equipment, for the systems. And we built this in the last 2 years. It was done really a year and a half ago, but we beefed it up. And wait till you see the new studios. Wait till you see all the stuff. Just we've been a little busy fighting all these fronts to get that done, but we're getting close. And that's why it was so asinine when we blocked them in the third court of appeals, the Onion taking over last week. They just filed the Supreme Court. They went in, ransacked InfoWars, stole all the equipment, blah, blah, blah. Just all complete fabrication. They're getting a lot of trouble for that. You're not allowed to do that. And we brought in third parties, witnesses, documented it all, federal filing, sworn testimony. I mean, I could sit here right now and turn these cameras around and show you. On average, the equipment at InfoWars was 10 years old. And it's the exact same equipment. It's just all bigger. So an HD camera from 10 years ago is like this big. And then these little HD cameras are just as good or this big. That's the only difference. And they're less money. Everybody knows that about electronics. They get smaller and the price goes down. So every piece of equipment here, I don't own, Bigley owns it. Every piece of equipment, this little atomic clock was like $20. You know, that was, you know, bought online. I'll show it to you. I mean, not one thing in here. Not this microphone. Not this desk. None of this was ever part of InfoWars. Are there pictures on the wall that I owned and, you know, just like memorabilia that was there? Yeah, that was our stuff. That was never in question. So these people have gone and told these massive lies. And that's what they do. I mean, look, the Onion does not own this. The Onion did not get this. But people think we're off the air. I have people on the streets. God, sorry, the Onion stole your show. I'm sorry you're off the air. And I'm like, well, you weren't a daily listener today, because I explained we're over here at the network. So I just need listeners and viewers' help. Let's punch up the calls if I can on screen here. Thank you. Just help me counter their lies, folks. Because everybody's trying to find the show right now. The show already exploded, already got bigger. But it would get way bigger if a lot of people didn't know, or a lot of people knew, that we were on air. So again, I'm going to give you the number to call. Can we punch up the calls on the screen? I won't be able to know them if they're on the screen here. Thank you. So again, we're going to go to Chris and Sean and Amy and Julio and Austin and Carlos and many here in just a few minutes. In fact, we'll go to you right now, and then I'm going to get into what do we do about the Republican Party going sideways? And they were really going sideways until the last month. We've seen some indictments. We've seen a lot of election fraud exposed. You know, I'm just going to call balls and strikes, but I'm still highly concerned. I'm very excited about Saudi Arabia putting the brakes on the war. That is very real and very good. Extremely exciting. But right now, let's go to your phone calls that you've been holding patiently. Let's go to Pennsylvania first and talk to Mark. Mark, you're on the air worldwide.
1: Hi, Alex. Can you hear me?
0: Yes, sir.
1: Yeah, so I just had...
0: do me a favor. Just do this. Turn your radio off.
1: Yep.
0: And then you won't be distracted by your voice. Because it'll be a little late, okay. A few seconds. Yeah, it's all right. We love you. Go ahead now.
1: So you can probably, or someday you'll be able to find it, I guess, through just putting your own show through like an AI system. But I was listening to you one time, and I was like just deep in thought, and the thought struck me like I'm so glad that I had the mom that I had, and I'm so glad that I am from the neighborhood that I'm from. And then you paused, and you were like, I'm so glad I'm from Texas, and I'm so glad I had my mama. Like, it's an example of, like, that telepathic connection.
0: Oh, there's no doubt that they've proven that Aboriginals, particularly from the most psychic on average are the Aboriginals of Australia. They can be working in South Africa or in New York City, and if their mother particularly dies or something, they know it, and the executives always know, oh, no, it's true. Because their mother may be 1,000 miles out in the middle of nowhere in a village. They put them on a plane. They know it's real. And so absolutely. And when we're on the air together and all of this, this is a group collective, group consciousness situation. It's been proven in all the studies. So absolutely. That's what's happening is we're interfacing.
1: Yeah, it just blew my mind because, like, I thought it, and then you paused, and then you said what I thought, like, live on air. And it just blew my mind, and it was an example.
0: Well, that's why all the time, I'll just, I know to get given to it now. I used to, like, ignore it. all the time I'll be talking about something completely different, and all of a sudden I'll go, ugh, and I'll go, just say it. And I'll just say it. Like the night of the Vegas shooting, it was the last 30 seconds of the show, and this thing hit me, and I went, bang, and I went, there'll be a open-air concert, 10 o'clock at night. They're going to shoot a bunch of people. And then all of a sudden I had the FBI calling me and you know, got to visit the house and you know, talk to these people, hostage rescue team, how'd you know that? And I told them, I said, I don't know. I just came out. And they go, we already know. We believe you. Thank you. If you ever want to work for us, here's our card. You make a lot of money working for us. Literally, I got visited by I'm not going to get into it. I didn't get visited by the FBI. I was supposed to get visited by the Orange team. But it's just, it's crazy, isn't it?
1: Yeah, and I've also had, like, again, like, kind of very minor things, but dreams come true and stuff like that. But, yeah, I just wanted to call in because I had a specific example and experience of it directly with you, and it just kind of, I just thought I might as well tell you.
0: What are the chances you'd be thinking, I'm glad from here, I'm glad from this town, I love my mama, and then, and let me guess, I wasn't talking about a subject like that, I just kind of blurted it out, right?
1: Right, that's the thing. Like, I'm, like, half listening to you, like, kind of as, like, background noise, half having the thought, like, that was my main focus. Then you suddenly pause and then say it. So, yep.
0: Well, we got a connection, brother. What's your view? What'd you call in about?
1: Just to let you know about that, because you were on the subject.
0: Well, God bless you, brother. Like, go ahead. He's gone. All right, thank you, sir. All right, let's go to Rhode Island and talk to Sean. Sean, thanks for holding. Thanks for calling.
2: Hey, Alex. Mailman in Rhode Island. I just wanted to touch base on a couple of things that you and Mike were saying about your dreams, how you have, you know, you have 100 dreams in one night, and you see all this stuff. Literally, in the past maybe month or so, I've been having the same dreams. I'll wake up 20 times, 30 times, and I feel like I've had, like, a full night's sleep and, you know, the longest dream you could ever imagine. It's crazy.
0: That's exactly how I'm feeling, and it only started about 2 years ago, and now it's worse and worse, and I feel rested, but I'll go to bed and usually sleep 2-3 hours now, and I sleep like 6-7, you know, sound sleeper, and now a couple hours in, boom, wake up, and I'm like, let me go back to bed, and then like I'll wake up, and a minute later I've had some giant dream, and it's over and over and over and over. I mean, it must have been 100 times last night. And they were all spectacular. And Mike's like, write notes of it. How the hell do you do that? I mean, it's like a freaking marathon every night going to sleep now.
2: It's just so, yeah, same for me.
0: Yeah.
2: Yeah, I'm going to take his advice and do the voice recording and the pen and paper, because a lot of times I can remember bits and pieces, and a lot of the time it comes back to me throughout my day. But when I first wake up, sometimes I feel like the world's over.
0: Oh, my God, these dreams I've been having, it's unbelievable. And it's so surreal because so much of it is like, it's not just weird alien writing, but it's also, it like, shows it to me like it's news articles or text. And then I'll try to focus on it in the dream and then try to remember it. And then it'll be like 2 o'clock today and they give me an article and I go, that's the dream. It's like, It's crazy. And obviously, I know it's not just me. That's why I said everybody else must be feeling this. I'm just an average person. That's why so many people are going crazy right now. Because, you know, the Bible says in the start of the end times, people are going to have crazy dreams. It's going to be wild. It's all in the Bible. And whatever's going on, it's going down, brother.
2: I believe you 100%, bro. Hey, I just wanted to throw this out there. Last thing, Alex Jones, president, 2028. Let's go.
0: I love you, brother.
2: I was the guy that wore the Alex Jones for president 2024 shirt to the child support case. You remember that?
0: I remember that. I saw that in the news.
2: Yeah. I also wanted to thank you for the shout-out on one of your commercials you did when I was plugging the methylene blue.
0: I appreciate you calling us out.
2: Mailman in Rhode Island taking it. I drink it every day. I love you, bro.
0: Love you, too. Yeah, just know God's in control, folks. As negative as all this is, there's a lot of negativity. Just God made us, and God put us here for a reason. Just trust in God. Like, do your job, be good, be strong, tell the truth. You know, don't give in to evil. Boy, do I try not to. We're not perfect. And just know that it's an adventure. All right, Amy in Michigan. Amy, thank you for holding. Go ahead.
3: Hi, Alex. This is my first time calling in to speak with you.
0: Welcome.
3: And I am so excited to tell you this story, and not like a good excited way, but it has been haunting me, this thing with the ticks. So rewind to 2018, my father, he was retired, but he, did a lot of activities. He volunteered a lot. He, would take trips, boys trips up north, and we're in Michigan, and we're originally from Dallas, but we're in Michigan now. And he went up north, they rent a cabin, hunting, fishing, everything like that. And a guy and my dad got tick bites, and the other guy got it taken care of. But my dad, being kind of a stubborn goat that he was, he was like, oh, I just got the flu. Now, this is in July, so that's not really common in July. And this is pre-COVID 2018. So he goes to like a minute clinic. They misdiagnose him. They give him some generic medication. He's like, no, this is, I don't feel right about this. Something's wrong. And I was still in Dallas at the time, so I'm not by him to take care of him. And so I'm on the phone with him the last time, and he said, I can't find the spot, but I know it's a tick bite. I know it is. And
0: by the way, let me interrupt you to continue here. This is a story with my dad. And in all the news articles, you get bit, you get Lyme disease. They don't tell you. The doctors don't know. Sometimes you go a year or two undiagnosed, and then it eats your joints, everything.
3: Exactly. And so he, fast forward 2 weeks after that phone call, his neighbors did a wellness check, and they found him. He had just dropped dead in the house, and he had just gone to church like 2 days before. And then, they lied on his death certificate, said he had a heart condition. And I was like, So I paid for privately an autopsy.
0: Wow.
3: And it took like 16 weeks or something. It was crazy. And finally, you get emailed and they mail you a hard copy. The email, the doctor that I had hired to do it, he said, I need you to call me. And I said, okay. So I gave him a call, and he said, I've never seen this. Have you taken a look at the report? And I said, yes, I've never, I don't know what these words are. You got to like break it down for me. He says, well, I've never seen this before. Your father absolutely did die from a tick bite. And the primary cause of death was myocarditis. Now, I had never heard of myocarditis before that. That wasn't a buzzword. Fast forward to COVID, that's like the number one thing that has been happening with all the shots, the myocarditis. And it's been haunting me.
0: That's what I was going to say. They're now finding spike protein in the ticks for years.
3: Yeah.
0: This is another weapon of Fauci.
3: Yeah, exactly. And I just, the connection between the two, and now I hear myocarditis like a million times a day. And I couldn't believe it. He didn't have like the allergy or anything. I mean, he had the fevers. I remember he like wrote down all of his symptoms. I found like a notepad when he.
0: Well, I'm so sorry about your father. But what we have to know is this is all in the news, happened to my family, happened to friends of mine. Why can't the hospitals identify it? It's epidemic Lyme disease, which is weaponized syphilis created Plum Island by Nazi scientists, declassified. And then now they're added new beef allergy into it, this syndrome. And notice, none of the doctors are trained. They don't know.
3: No. So it freaks me out now that they've been dumping the boxes of ticks. And, in the northern part of the U.S., we have a

0: Joe McCoy, the spirit of resistance and victory, and they know it, and it's why they fear it. And if you will simply join me and ask God for this spirit to lead God and direct us, the spirit that overcomes, God doesn't give us over to a spirit of weakness and fear, but one is a roaring lion that conquers, that destroys tyrants, that overcometh. And when the enemy comes in like a flood, the spirit of the Lord lifts up a standard against it. And we are the crucible. We are the shield of the people. We are the standard. We have the spirit. We have the will. But we have to have no fear and commit to this fight. Give me your word of mouth. Give me your prayers to God for our providence and support, because if God be with us, who can stand against us? 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Just take action now. But those of you that have supported us, you know who you are, and I thank you from the bottom of my soul. I'm so excited about the Alex Jones Network. I'm so excited to expand it. The bad guys are in trouble. Hell, we might even get InfoWars back, but who knows? But I couldn't have stood against this tyranny and fought them without your support. But a lot of people, not the majority, but 20-30%, believe the propaganda of the national news that we're off the air. And friends, family, neighbors, people at the gas station, Alex, I'm so sorry you're off the air. I'm so sorry, you know, the Onion runs your company. They didn't get it a year and a half ago with the fake auction. They didn't get it this time. They're blocked in court. They're in a lot of trouble, okay? We're winning, but I need funds for the defense and the offense and for the network and for everything we're doing. And I need your word of mouth to tell your email list, your text message list, your neighbors, your friends, your family. Hey, Alex Jones is verboten, forbidden info. He knows what he's talking about.
1: Alex Jones called this years ago. 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
0: 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We have ultramethylene blue tincture capsules and now the gummies that are a concentrate of already the strongest, best methylene blue. So look out when you get them. But they're selling out. More coming in a month or so. We have plenty of the tincture and the capsules, but not the gummies. If you want them, there's probably 3 or 4 days left of them. Get them now at TheAlexJonesStore.com. Separately, I can do hours on this. Just go to Wikipedia even. Go to the UN website. Even our enemies admit it. There's an average 15 IQ point reduction in the West because of lack of iodine in the soil and in our foods. Iodine is so good for women, children, adults, pregnant women, but especially older people. But most iodine is a bound iodine to another element. Atomic means on the periodic table, it is pure. We're the only people that put out the pure iodine. And we have it, T3 trifecta iodine at thealexjonesstore.com. Get yours now. I got my iced tea right here. I take it about every 2 days. I'm going to take a dropper full of this bad boy. And this is so good for your brain, your clarity, your cells. It's essential. If you don't get iodine, you die. Again, you don't have oxygen for 4 minutes, you're dead. Don't have water for 4 days, you're dead. Don't have food for a month or so, most person dies. You know, unless you're super fat, then you live 2 months or whatever. The point is, that's because you're not getting all the essential nutrients and vitamins. Iodine is one of the essential things. Look it up. And the number one cause of cognitive disability, officially, for even the World Health Organization, is iodine deficiency. So get yours now at TheAlexJonesStore.com and be the reason this network continues on and can expand. 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It takes funds to do that. So we sell great products. So it's a 360 win. The only way we fail is you don't take action. 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

0: That's not why you're here!
1: Banyard!

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And you better wake up to that.

0: right now. I am locked and loaded and ready to go. So thankful that you've kept us here, like gravity held us in place against these attacks. You're amazing. So, 69 days ago, I told you exactly what was going to happen with this Iran war. And it was a very easy prediction. I make a lot of hard ones. This was easy. So war-gamed, as you know. Israel knew this was designed to go to a total war, a Middle Eastern conflagration, believing the U.S. and Israel at the end would end up winning. And I think, quote, we would, but it would cause, in most of the war games, a world war. So this is megalomania, insane stuff. It was always about regime change. I told you almost a year ago, Midnight Hammer was about luring us into a larger war. Then they would say they didn't get the uranium. We've got to get the uranium. You can always say there's uranium, just like WMDs. It's always an excuse. Just keep going and going and going. Saudi Arabia tacitly agreed if they were just going to take out their nuclear sites and missiles. But then it became evident that it was all about regime change. And Saudi Arabia sees what's happening to the world markets, sees the global recovery faltering. And so 2 days ago, it's almost three now, it's all confirmed, all reported. The neocon operatives are still saying this isn't happening, even though it's all confirmed by Saudi Arabia, the White House, everybody. The crown prince called Trump and said, because you know, dad's old, he's actually the king now, and said, in everything but name only, and said, listen, all these other Muslim nations in the coalition are about to leave. We're not going to be the last to do it. We're going to be the first. And others are going to join us. You cannot use our airspace. You cannot use our military bases for operations. And you can't fly over us. And you need to end this now. Because they know what the Iranians have offered is way better than what Obama got. And every time they try to make a deal, Israel bombs Iran or Lebanon again. And I mean, they just carpet bombed most of the Christian areas of Lebanon. Entire dozens of towns just flattened. And the strait is only 12 miles wide. It's heavily fortified on the Iranian side. They don't need super dolphins with sharks with laser beams, you know, Dr. Evil stuff. They don't need any of that. They've got artillery and missiles out the ass. And so our ships cannot go in there and cannot open it. Yeah, we can, with our hundreds of helicopters, attack helicopters, as Victor Hansen-Davis said, take out their emplacements, but they've always got more that pop up. They pop up with artillery or missiles, fire, they run. 2 minutes later, here come bombs and U.S. missiles, but they're gone. And then they go to the next emplacement, the next emplacement, the next emplacement. This has been heavily studied. The North Koreans have been advising them. We're only in a ceasefire since the Korean War supposedly ended. We're still at war with them. They got 100,000 pieces of artillery right there on the DMZ. And they say, we'll get up, fire artillery. They got so many troops, they don't care. They'll just stay at their post, keep shooting until they get killed. And you'll never take out 100,000 pieces of artillery. We don't have 100,000 missiles to do it over there. So you cannot win with an attrition level like this. That's why the British Empire had never been beaten. And we beat them in 6 years. George Washington lost the first five, started winning the last year. Because we wouldn't give up, and we wore their asses out with guerrilla tactics and asymmetrical warfare and a superior political system that a lot of people in Britain actually supported and were against the king on. Parliament voted to not go to war with us in 1776 till the king, who hadn't done that, King George III, came to Parliament and addressed them and ordered them to do it. And the rebellion of 1776 came out of the rebellions in Scotland, Ireland, and England. So the people weren't our enemy. They were actually, most of them, supporting us. So that's another reason they lost. Let's give the Brits and others some credit. Because George Washington was admired. The King of England put a proclamation out when the war ended saying, the greatest man in the world alive today is George Washington. They had to respect it. So that's what this comes down to at the end of the day. And so the Iranians are more dug in than the Vietnamese. We dropped 7.6 million bombs on them. What, we dropped about 21,000 bombs and missiles on the Iranians? Trump's like, God, every morning they show me 3-4 minutes of bombs blowing up. Wow, we're really blowing them up. How many times we hear, oh, their navy's at the bottom of the sea. What the hell does that mean? They never had a big offensive navy. So I was against this for two big reasons. Three. Trump promised not to do it and said, come on, I'll go to war with Iran and give us World War III and close the strait and kill the economy. Remember that? By the clips, almost hit. So it's good to keep your promises. And then Israel, a foreign power, shouldn't be dragging us into things and controlling our foreign policy and then trying to control our domestic policy with an 8-front war, spending hundreds and hundreds and hundreds of millions of dollars, $500 million just the last few months, and now another $760 million they just earmarked 2 days ago publicly to brainwash Americans. So you don't just manipulate Congress and the number one lobby and control our foreign policy, the Pentagon, to a great extent. Now you're wanting to censor us and spend hundreds of millions of dollars trying to brainwash us? I mean, I don't care if it's the Chinese, the British, the Germans, the Russians, the Mexicans. I mean, nobody would put up with that. The Mexicans wouldn't put up with us doing that. The Russians are fighting back. I mean, this is out of control. And so Israel brags they're in control of Trump. And you don't think Saudi Arabia, that's been trying to work with Israel and trying to work with us, doesn't see that? And Saudi Arabia has said in their papers and reportedly in the talk with Trump, you're turning everybody against us. There's about to be a regional war. All these other countries are about to turn on Israel and on us and on you. You got to stop. And you got to stop right now. Israel's basically like a mean kid with a magnifying glass frying ants out in the sun and pulling, you know, the legs off grasshoppers. And people just see this, just whole towns every day just wiped out, destroyed. And people don't like it, not just Muslims. So that's where we are right now. Saudi Arabia comes out and says, you can't use our airspace, you can't use the bases. And a few hours later we go, okay, we'll do Kuwait. Kuwait goes, nope, not us either. And now behind the scenes, and I reported this a week ago, the whole coalition's already told them privately, we're about to break out of this, including Qatar and the rest of them. Because the world economy's collapsing, energy prices are exploding, inflation is exploding, there's already massive food shortages in the world. Now during growing season, a third of the world's fertilizer is not available. And Rubio, who's told to say this because he's not dumb, goes, don't worry about the strait being closed and 30% of the fertilizer not going through. We have our own fertilizer. Actually, the United States does import about 10% of its fertilizer, but that doesn't matter. When it hits the rest of the world, and we import a lot of food as well, it creates poverty and inflation and instability. Then Rubio says, well, we've got to stop them getting a nuke because they could close the strait with a nuke. They've already done it. So Trump, 31 times as of 2 days ago that I know of, has said we've won the war or it's over, all this. Now he said, well, offensive operations are over. And you notice before this Saudi Arabia information came out last night, Rubio came out 2 days ago and said, okay, offensive operations are over. We're going to wind this down. It's over. And I said, Dan, well, I don't know if you can believe that. They've said this over and over again. Now we know it's because Saudi Arabia said and did this. A bunch of the media last night said, it's who knows if it's true? So the official Saudi government came out and said, no, it's true. And the minute I posted this last night, I still said, did Saudi Arabia, let's pull up my ex post if we can from last night, at like 7 o'clock, 8 o'clock at night. You can see me with like a gold curtain behind me. My headline was, I don't remember the exact headline, was basically, did Saudi Arabia just end the war, the Iran war, with this genius move? It was just a common sense move. And I, again, it got flooded with, you're a traitor, this is a hoax, this hasn't happened. So you got Trump saying the war is over, but now when I say, great, looks like it could be, it's like this thing, like whatever I say, let's just say the opposite. Yeah. Checkmate. Did Saudi Arabia just end Israel's Iran war with this one powerful move? And of course, I already knew it was official, but I'd still proviso it. And you go read the comments, half of them are like, you're a scumbag, you're a traitor. I also talk about how Israel founded Hamas, funded Hamas, Netanyahu doubled the funding to them. And then I saw blonde-haired, blue-eyed women in America wearing Hamas gear saying, how dare you talk bad about Hamas? You're a liar. So everybody posted Netanyahu admitting he funded Hamas and all the articles under it. That's quite the feed there. So I have the Hamas people pissed at me that I'm pointing out Israel secretly ran them until they got double-crossed. I've got the neocons mad at me. That's great, because I want to have Hamas mad at me. I'm not with the Islamists and the Muslim Brotherhood, and I want to have the Likudniks, who I'm not supporting, against me. Yeah, look at this idiot. Stop spreading the lie that Netanyahu funded Hamas. Scroll down. It is epic. Haaretz, Jerusalem Post, videos of Netanyahu saying it, his actual signed documents. For years, Netanyahu propped up Hamas. Now it's blown up in our faces. Keep going. And it goes on and on. Keep scrolling to the ones. So, and people just post article after article. But also in the post, there are people saying, you're insane. Saudi Arabia didn't block the airspace. This is a lie. Even though I posted and showed them the damn statements by the government. But it's all confirmed this morning. But my point is, this is the cuckoo town of these people. They're liberals, they're conservatives, they're whatever, they're all over the map. They don't know anything. They just think if they say something isn't true, it isn't. Or if they say something's true that isn't, it's true. Like two men can have a baby. Trump's Iran war, both shredded by leaked CIA dossier, as chilling intel reveals vast missile arsenal and warns regime can outlast blockade for months. Uh-huh. Well, Trump already let that slip last week. Okay, we'll have them done in 4 months. They make more missiles. But they don't need long range that 700 miles can shoot a radar dome or shoot a missile right into Mossad headquarters. They got artillery and short-range missiles up the arse. And they've got Chinese anti-ship missiles that are hypersonic. Do you know what that means? You know what Mach 10 is? You can't shoot that down. And that's a slow one. The Chinese didn't give them their Mach 15 ones. The Russians got Mach 20 that they've demonstrated to the world. Who knows what else they got? You can't stop Mach 20. Lasers can't do it. Nothing can. And the Russian missiles change direction on top of it. Then they pop open and shoot a bunch of warheads out at Mach 20. Now the U.S. is moving some of its hypersonics over there. Great. Mine's bigger than yours. It doesn't matter. The only way to win this game is not to play. That's why the Pentagon said, don't do it. It goes from bad to worse. And I use the analogy, because it's true, of the Deepwater Horizon. You see that movie, it's made off transcripts and interviews from the trial. They recorded all those phone calls and meetings. And the engineers go, if you don't put another $50 million of concrete in the hole at this depth, if we hit the gas we think's down there, it will blow up the rig and you'll have the biggest oil spill in history. And the BP executives in London said, do it. And the engineers followed the orders and it blew up. It's the same thing. We knew what would happen. I said 69 days ago when this started, in this chair, on that Saturday show, I said, I hope it works out. I don't like the mullahs, but that was the last point. Trump broke his promise. He lets Israel run us. And it had a very low probability of succeeding. And the fourth point, the CIA and Israel and all these other governments never want to put a stable government in. They'll put something in worse. Like they put Al-Qaeda in charge of Syria. Oh, get me this video. I'm about to get to that next. This is really the big enchilada, is the Hantavirus. I'm telling you. I told you. It's the UN grandstanding for their global UN treaty, their global health treaty to take over your life. That, and now there's the UN. Israel detects first Hantavirus. So it's the first on a cruise ship, and now it's spreading in humans everywhere, and now it's in Singapore, and now it's here, and now it's there, and now it's in Argentina. Do they have their operatives on the ground doing false tests and reporting? Or have they weaponized Hantavirus because it doesn't normally spread human to human? That's coming up. But right as they dial down the war, it appears, because the Arabs aren't going along with it, will Israel still stage a false flag to get support behind the war again, or will they back off? For now, and will we go into COVID lockdown 2.0? Race to track rat virus passengers, global effort to stop spread, COVID flashbacks, mask up. So I'm not going to get into Iran any more today unless there's new developments. I'm going to play the clips I mentioned just because I like to have things on record. I don't like to just say it like you see it. You know, when you're watching NBC News and Lester Holt says, Alex Jones says, get rifles and kill members of the press. Funny, you'd think you'd see me saying that or where I wrote it. Never said anything like it. But when I tell you, Rubio's like, don't worry about everybody else's fertilizer. They're going to starve to death. We got plenty. As if it doesn't economically affect us, and as if we aren't humans, don't care about them. And as if food prices raising around the world doesn't affect us as well. It's jackassery. So speaking of that, let's go to two clips of Rubio that are both asinine. Oh, well, they'll close the strait with we let them get a nuke. They already closed it. Tucker breaks it down. We'll just play 39, 8, and 9 first, and I'll set up 10, 15, and 27 here in this.
1: This is a favor to the world because it's their ships that are stranded. It's their fuel supplies that are stranded. By the way, it's their humanitarian. There's humanitarian aid destined for different countries in the world that's stranded in the Persian Gulf right now. It's the fertilizer that they need for their food and crops that's stranded in the Persian. Not our fertilizer, their fertilizer. Everybody needs to think about it this way. If Iran had a nuclear weapon, and they decided to close the straits and make our gas prices like $9 a gallon or $8 a gallon, we wouldn't be able to do anything about it because they have a nuclear weapon. And a nuclear-armed Iran could do whatever the hell they want with the straits, and there's nothing anyone would be able to do about it. And that's one of the many reasons, apart from like the massive loss of life in a nuclear strike, why Iran can never have a nuclear weapon.
2: But we can say with great confidence that in this, as in every other war, some people will do just fine. In fact, they will greatly benefit from it, which is one of the reasons we keep having wars, because they are enormously profitable. It's hard for normal people to appreciate that that could possibly be true. People die. Innocents die in foreign countries. Your own country becomes poor. Your own service members die. So you can get rich. Could anyone be that dark? Yeah. And we're watching it now.
0: So we, Israel starts the war. We go in. The Iranians already had a law passed. They were going to close the strait. It closes. And then now we're trying to open it up as the heroes when we got it closed. Now here's a news breakdown from a couple days ago about how the Iranians control the Strait of Hormuz. That's why the Saudis, who aren't stupid, and are, by the way, famous military geniuses, if you actually study their history, like small groups of people, like 5,000 troops being like 50,000 and stuff, I mean, you know, with their guerrilla tactics, they know they've lost, they know it's not working, they know when to pull out. And now they force Trump to do it. Now will Israel still stage a false flag or something? Probably. But it looks like they got the virus rolling out now, so they won't need to. Now we got that to deal with. Here's the news breakdown on the Strait of Hormuz being closed.
3: What we wanted to do was show you the expansion of the new Strait of Hormuz area as it's now being contained by the Iranians. For them, this is pivotal, right? This is their ace in the hole. They have control of the Persian Gulf. And now because of what they say are the United States actions, they've actually expanded the control of the Persian Gulf. And there's also a tactical reason why they did this. I want to show you something now. See that city there, Fujairah? That's where one of the main oil fields is for the UAE. Now, you see that black line that's going from there all the way to there? See that black line? That is an oil pipeline, and that pipeline essentially is the UAE's way of getting oil out without having to worry about traveling through the Strait of Hormuz, because the exit for that pipeline was outside of the Strait of Hormuz. So what the Iranians have now done is they've expanded the Strait of Hormuz area that they are in control of to go beyond the point where Fujairah is. And that's extremely significant because it means now that they control even more of the output of the hydrocarbons, the oil, the LNG, the fertilizer, all the stuff that's coming out of this region, and most particularly the most important region of all, which is the UAE. So that's what they're doing. On top of that, by the way, they're using drones and missiles immediately. When they heard Mr. Trump announce what he was doing with, Project Freedom, they decided they were going to do what they had threatened to do all along, and that is use their missiles to take out whatever's there that's trying to enforce this for the United States.
0: When I was about 8 years old, my mom, almost every week in Dallas, would take me to this gigantic movie theater in Dallas, in the fancy part of town. I forget where it was. And they don't have these screens anymore. I mean, you know, they have some of the IMAX stuff, but they had these screens when I was a kid that were just gigantic. She'd take me to see Spartacus. She'd take me to see Ben-Hur. She'd take me to see Gone with the Wind. But I remember she took me to see Lawrence of Arabia. And she's a historian. She has a degree in history and world history. And she got out books the week before we went and read about that and told me about Lawrence of Arabia, how it was just a case point example, how the British drew the lines in the Middle East to create conflict between groups, and how they used them to then to attack and take over Syria and you know, as the Ottoman Empire broken up. And so then I'm like 8 years old watching Lawrence of Arabia getting that historical review. That's how long I've been studying this, since I was 8 years old. My parents knew how to like really get me into history and really make it fun and make learning really cool. I really great parents. I'm very thankful for them. I love you, Mom, and my dad. But my point is, I've been studying it that long, read dozens of books about just this issue, had all these guests on, and then you have the Pentagon report saying what I'm already saying. When I read the Pentagon report, I was like, that's totally true. I didn't just believe them. It was they did their job. They told Trump, don't do it. And I'm done saying that every day. It's just to everybody out there that wants to attack me and call me a traitor for not wanting us to destroy our foreign policy and our economy and potentially get sucked into a new world war, grow up. You don't know what you're talking about. You don't do your homework. You're not into this, okay? Politics is like a hobby for you. It's like you're on a, you know, you're a football fan or something, or a basketball fan. That's not what this is for me. And that's why I've had the system come after me, because they know I know what I'm talking about. So when I tell you to get serious about this, you need to get serious. All the neocon never-Trumpers, the Mark Levins and the rest of them, are Israeli operatives that work for a foreign government and against our interest. And you've been proven wrong, and you've been proven saps. It's a small part of our audience, but I want them to know you ought to repent, and you ought to be a man and a woman and admit you were idiots. I was right. You were wrong. Last night when I posted the news that Saudi Arabia shut down our operations, you said I was a liar. That was admitted. You're delusional. Hour number two with masses of news on the Hunter virus, COVID 2.0, huge guests, so much more. Stay with us. We'll be right back. We've been right about the poison shots and raised the main alarm, and right about the open borders, and right about the wars, and right about the entire agenda. That's why the bad guys want us off air. And that's why it's such a revolutionary act when you take the live feed from Real Alex Jones on X or on Rumble at AJN Live. 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Hundreds of thousands followed just last day. 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
0: 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We're about to expose Disney and then come back with the Hunter virus, COVID 2.0.
5: In a shocking raid that shatters the already damaged wholesome facade of the most magical place on Earth, U.S. Customs and Border Protection agents boarded five cruise ships in San Diego between April 23rd and 25th, which included Disney's Magic, netting 28 arrests for child sexual exploitation material. Three of those nabbed were Disney cruise staffers, with passengers left stunned as crew members, including one family's server, were cuffed right in front of them during disembarkation. Authorities confirmed involvement in receiving, possessing, distributing, or viewing child pornography, primarily among foreign crew from the Philippines, Portugal, and Indonesia.
6: Crew member on board the Disney Dream was arrested for possession of child pornography after authorities received 9 separate tips from the National Center for Missing and Exploited Children. A 28-year-old Filipino crew member had his phone seized when the ship arrived at the port, and authorities found multiple photographs of children engaged in sexual acts, some of which were under 10 years of age. He apparently was sharing these photos with a group of other such individuals on a Facebook group.
5: Meanwhile, liberal mouthpieces like Kathy Griffin are outraged that the pedos were arrested and deported, because of course they are. Disney issued the standard corporate boilerplate about zero tolerance and cooperation, but the pattern here is impossible to ignore.
7: Then there's Xavier Jackson. He's 27.
8: He is accused of sending sexual images to someone he thought was a 14-year-old girl.
7: Oh, did I mention that he just happens to be a lifeguard at the Polynesian Resort for Disney? Well, why do people like Paul Vail work at Disney? Because that's where the children are. He had 540 counts of child pornography from newborns to 8 years of age.
9: Deputies stormed their Davenport home, the one with Mickey and Minnie out in the front yard and a security jacket hanging in the car. Inside, they say they found child porn on Thomas Wheeler's computer, with kids ranging in age from 9 to 11 engaged in various sex acts.
10: Detectives arrested 10 men and 16-year-old boy as part of an undercover child pornography investigation. One of the men worked as a project manager at Walt Disney World. Another worked at Legoland.
11: Investigators telling us that this pastor and also a Disney hotel employee was downloading child porn images while on the job, but apparently he was also doing more.
12: Disney put a system in place to take screen captures every 3 seconds, recording Cuthbert's every move, even as he wrote an Easter sermon while he watched the videos.
13: This is how investigators say the Disney worker solicited at least one boy through his Xbox.
14: Charles Proctor, he's a 56-year-old electrician at Disney World. Proctor is charged with 11 counts of possessing child porn.
15: A Disney boat driver sits now in the Orange County jail, charged with more than a dozen counts of possessing and trading child pornography.
16: This man, Richard Morgan, has been taken into custody, accused of molesting a young girl. He is a stage tech at Disney World.
17: A Disney employee busted, say investigators, for chatting online and trying to meet what he thought was a dad and his 8-year-old daughter for sex. Federal prosecutors say Frederick Pohl of Claremont was surprised when he got to an Orlando hotel. There was no girl, only investigators waiting to arrest him.
18: And this man is waiting to go to trial. Polk County deputies arrested him last year for having child porn. Of course, Disney isn't the only theme park with cases like this. Employees from SeaWorld, Legoland, and Universal have also been arrested for similar crimes.
19: State police have just arrested a SeaWorld employee on charges of making and sharing child porn.
20: Some downtown Disney visitors are shocked tonight as word spreads that an employee there was arrested and charged with molesting a 9-year-old boy earlier this month.
5: How deep does this rot go in an organization that markets directly to kids? Passengers filming the chaos on the docks weren't just witnessing arrests. They were seeing the mask slip on a billion-dollar machine that profits from trust it lost years ago. John Bound reporting for the Alex Jones Network.
0: 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It was declassified in 2025. The CIA and the FBI, under Obama's command, launched the attacks to shut down the original InfoWars. But InfoWars belongs to the people, and it's stronger than it's ever been. They can't take that away. 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That is a total lie, ladies and gentlemen. Humanity is unstoppable when we take action. 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Share those URLs to everyone you know now and break the back of the globalists. You're unstoppable, Paul Revere. Take action now.

0: He aligns himself with the truth, and it's time for you to choose a side. 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
1: All right, we're into hour number two. One of the smartest guys out there is a lawyer and very popular talk show host and very, very smart, Viva Fry. And, I mean, I'm scratching myself how historic the developments are right now and how obvious they are. Saudi Arabia, Kuwait, 3 days ago, telling Trump, you got to shut this down. You're not going to put in ground troops. You can't reopen the strait. Go with your own Pentagon assessment. You said this was just about getting rid of their weapons. That was a lie. Israel wants to commit you to a total war. This is all over the news. And bizarrely, when this broke last night, they had all the neocon bots out saying it wasn't true, it wasn't real. So Trump's telling you the war's over, but it really is expanding. Saudi Arabia blocks it by saying you can't use our airspace, where all our bases are. Same with Kuwait. And then they go, oh, that's not real. I mean, the level of delusion is insane. Of course, today it's all confirmed. It was confirmed then. So what does Israel do? Do they do a false flag? No, I don't think so. Maybe. They move to the hantavirus. And I've got all the pieces to this. And the cruise ship and all of it looked like it was some type of staged event. And that would take an hour to go into. But I've held my tongue the last 4 or 5 days, 6 days, studying this. Did you know on that whole ship, only two people posted anything the whole time? And they're both travel reporters. And they both posted basically the same statements, the similar photographs. And no one else in the ship ever from the time, week before even the infection happened, ever posted anything. There's no record of anything. And I said, well, let's see suddenly if hantavirus pops up all over the world all of a sudden, and the EU calls for masking and they call for shutting down air travel. That's now happening. And the UN is roared out as the savior and needs their world treaty. So right as this war looks like it might start getting shut down, which I said was COVID 2.0 for the globalists to make us poor and control us and create an energy crisis, which we've seen the head of BlackRock and the head of WEF brag about a few weeks ago. Larry Fink, now comes the virus. Then we've got the Epstein hearings yesterday and all of that with Lednick. We've got so much more with Viva Fry. You can find him at The Viva Fry, The V-I-V-A-F-R-E-I. Also does vivabarneslaw.locals.com, co-host with Robert Barnes, another one of my favorite guests, but extremely smart as well. And so, and by smart, I mean he has a historical grasp, legal grasp, and a great track record of accuracy. You want to know who's back over and over again? Whoever's right. Birds with feather fly together. So Viva, I want to get into this. I know there's other topics you want to get into as well, but wow, is this not really good news? This is the last 30 times Trump said the war was over to the stock market. This is Saudi Arabia and Kuwait saying, nope, it's over. And then days before they said this even happened, suddenly Rubio 2 days ago was like, oh, offensive operations have ended. And I went, well, how do we trust that? You said that a bunch of times before. Well, now we know it looks like it's real. The question is, what does Israel do, who we know is committed to dragging us into full war from day one? Viva Fry, your take on this.
2: Well, it's more of the same. I don't know what to make of it. It's now been 2.5 months of the war that's not a war, that was strategic strikes, that's not turning into a forever war. And there have been the folks on the MAGA, MAHA populist side saying, just declare victory and leave and get back to domestic issues. You know, the most interesting data point, and again, it's not a dot that I'm connecting, it's just a dot that's out there now, is the Nick Shirley trip to Cuba, where he was just on the Patrick Bet David podcast. I haven't listened to the entire thing. And I'm not slow, but sometimes I'm reluctant to jump on conspiracy theory bandwagons. Let the information come in. I'm still undetermined, undecided about this hantavirus cruise ship thing. But people were jumping on a conspiracy that Nick Shirley is a state operative going to Cuba now to put out the Mockingbird propaganda 2.0 to try to get public support behind intervention with Cuba. And I was a little reluctant. I just, chalk it up to a young kid trying to be, courageous, trying to make a name and going to stupid countries asking for trouble. But now, I'm seeing the clips of him coming on Patrick Bet David saying, this is an easy W. And jokingly, Patrick Bet David played a clip of Donald Trump saying, on our way back from Iran, we're going to bring our warships and park it 100 meters off the coast of Cuba and they're going to give up. So, whether or not they're going to have to just, you know, find a way to get out and declare victory from Iran, get back to domestic issues for the upcoming midterms. But on the way, maybe try to have not another distraction, but go for Cuba as a small W win before coming home. I don't know. That piece that is now out there is interesting. And it certainly does lend some, not some credibility, but it does lend some credence to what people thought might have been an operation from the beginning of Nick Shirley going to Cuba to come up with anti-communist propaganda to somehow, you know, justify, promote public sentiment of a easy. I mean, what would be more of a Venezuelan-type conflict in Cuba than an Iranian-type conflict in Iran on the way back? So those are the data points that I'm looking at right now. But one thing is for certain, Alex, we don't need anybody to say this anymore. The conflict in Iran must come to an end, and Trump must start getting back to 2024 campaign promises, MAGA, MAHA coalition, get back to domestic issues, get back to indictments.
1: There's no doubt, it's killing the Republicans in the midterms. There's no doubt it's already causing shockwaves in the global economy. But I've known Nick Shirley since he showed up 3 years ago on the scene at like 17 years old. He'd have 500 views on YouTube, and we were getting him on as a guest. Nick is a patriot. He believes in the public plan of Trump to put pressure on Cuba with an oil blockade out of Venezuela, to collapse it because the Chinese control Cuba, to control Venezuela, to control Mexico, to control us. That is a larger strategic plan that's out in the open. So I think Nick is, and boy, you go to Cuba as a reporter and mess with them, they do arrest you. They do come after you. So I'm surprised they haven't arrested him. I've seen it. I see it. It's not like he's working for the CIA or something. Nick runs around like a chicken with his head cut off in a good way, everywhere, covering everything, exposing massive fraud, getting huge, you know, success in California, Minnesota, you name it. I mean, I know people are saying, oh, look, he must be an agent. No, that's the big story, is Cuba and the starvation and, you know, all the insanity and it ready to topple. But you're right. Trump does want that. And publicly, Rubio wants that. And at the end of the day, that's in our hemisphere. They've been in our grill. It would help the Cubans if the country did fall. But I'm concerned, like I said before we took out Maduro, they would just put a same regime or worse in, and they put the vice president communist in and aren't having elections. So, okay, the oil's flowing. Is that really helping the people? You know, just like, okay, we get rid of Assad and put the head of Al-Qaeda in. So that's why I'm, again, doubly against it. I was like, I said, look, academically, I'm for freeing, you know, Cuba and Venezuela, but I don't believe our evil institutions would then replace it with a real election and freedom. So, you know, one-dimensionally, I'm for regime change, but not two-dimensionally, because bad guys run this foreign policy, and it never is good.
2: Well, no, and it's true. By the way, I was not saying that Nick Shirley is an asset of the state. He might be one of the elements that, you know, a deep state or, you know, an administration might like to use as a pawn, for example. Like, I think he's...
1: Oh, no, yeah, no, no, no, no, I know you're not saying that. Oh, 100%. No, hold on, 100%. Nick talks to everybody. He talks to the White House, Border Patrol. He gets intel. 100% there. Hey, kid, great job. Help us bring him down. But I'm saying he knows that as a true believer. It's not like it's a secret. That's what I'm saying.
2: Well, I mean, that was one of my observations, is everybody knows how bad communism is already. Like I say, Nick Shirley is pushing an envelope like Otto Warmbier was pushing in North Korea when he thought, you know, it might be funny to steal a poster. And you don't go to third world communist hellholes to document their tyranny. And it's not like anybody needed Nick Shirley.
1: Well, that's why
2: street.
1: We send 20-year-olds to war. They're full of piss and vinegar, you know. And I mean, the point is, he's a hero. The guy's a badass. And I'm just saying,
2: there's a line.
1: Yeah, go ahead.
2: You know, I just say for his own self-preservation, there's a fine line between heroism and recklessness. Going to Cuba is really pushing line, especially as a recognizable journalist.
1: But you could say that about me going into Bohemian Grove. I mean, you know.
2: Yeah, no, Alex, I would say that was really on the line of craziness and not on the line of braveness. But one hell of it's always great when you survive it. But the way that, you know, it's now being shifted from a war with Iran, which was, you know, people, even those who are against the war or the intervention in Iran, were like, at least Venezuela is in our hemisphere. We can understand the practical, immediate, hemispheric benefit from doing it, especially since it's less of a...
1: And we have precedent, Monroe Doctrine, Barbary War, gunboat diplomacy.
2: Yeah, and so whether or not they're looking to Cuba as the distraction W, you know, to normalize relations, free the Cubans from their, you know, tyrannical government, it might be an easier W. We just
1: no, need no. I get your larger point. No, I agree. Trump was emboldened by Venezuela. He admits. I first predicted. They admit. He goes. He even told Tucker, "Oh, it looks so well in Venezuela. Don't worry, this won't go bad." 6 weeks ago, 5 weeks ago, when they talked the last time and had a big shouting match, I'm told what was in the New York Times was true. Trump got emboldened by Venezuela, runs into Iran. Now it won't be emboldened. He'll want kind of like a consolation prize of Cuba. I think you're right.
2: As a consolation distraction, and also, not, you know, the timing wise, again, China coming out and saying they're going to defy the sanctions, which is going to potentially broaden the conflict to now implicate or involve China directly. So they need to get out. It's been now, we're going on 3 months, so it's no longer just strategic strikes. It's no longer about a specific objective, which ought to have been achieved, you know, months ago, at least by the declarations it has been.
1: And let's remember, so, 2 weeks ago, we're told, oh, now they'll fall in 4 months. Remember that? So now it's 4 months. We're moving the goalpost here.
2: Well, the goalposts have been moved repeatedly from it's not a war to it's not a forever war. And now we're 3 months in, and there have been vocal voices out there saying we've got to reassess after 2 to 3 months because it never starts off as a forever war. And yeah, whether or not the devastation is worse than what is being reported, and we'll find out after.
1: Well, let's be clear. Korea, Vietnam, they all started as just limited advisors. They always just slowly sleepwalk you into a full war. You're absolutely right.
2: No, absolutely. Well, Iraq was declared victory before it became a forever war. So, you know, not, this isn't Iraq. We're told it's not Iraq. It might be more difficult and more complicated than Iraq. But set that aside. It's midterm season now. You've got to get back to some basics. I think what's happened, maybe, and I cross my fingers, the administration has seen the positive feedback you get from the MAGA MAHA coalition when you indict the SPLC, when you indict Comey, when you come back for actual promised justice and retribution at home, as opposed to fracturing a base and arguably violating campaign promises or coalition promises with yet another foreign war in the Middle East. So, you know, that's where it's at. The hantavirus, I don't see it playing into any of this just yet. I just posted yesterday, still trying to wrap my head around what people are suggesting is the broader, deeper conspiracy theory or conspiracy there. But with Iran, it doesn't seem to be getting, say, it doesn't seem to be getting better. It seems to be getting more complicated, involving now bigger players and China coming in and effectively saying, we're going to defy, by our domestic law, any sanctions. What are you going to do about it? And that's going to be now a challenge that's no longer about a non-nuclear armed Iran, but a nuclear armed China that is saying this is causing global issues that we're not just going to sit by and put up with anymore.
1: No, but absolutely. But let's go back to the big issue here. Saudi Arabia kept this quiet, and I've confirmed this all happened. They admit it. White House is not denying it now. Almost 3 days ago, the Crown Prince calls Trump and says, this is killing the economy. All the Arab states are about to join against this. This is a lie. We supported limited strikes to stop their missile capability and nukes, but you can't fly over us anymore, and a bunch of other countries are about to do it. Then the Pentagon runs to Kuwait and says, because that's the last country they had to fly over, no, you can't either. And then the Crown Prince reportedly had another phone call and said, see, I told you, everybody's turning against us. It's losing. It's not working. Pull out, declare victory, dummy. Just what Joe Kent told him 5 weeks ago. So what the entire Pentagon said, don't do it. So Saudi Arabia said, fine, you want to do it, roll the dice. Now they're like, don't do it. And so this is a big deal. I think this is going to finally bring it to an end. It may take a few weeks, a few months of negotiations. But then I'm really worried about Israel as a wild card, as a joker here, attacking Iran again, as they said they'll keep doing, or doing a false flag. What's your view on that? Is this a big deal?
2: Those types of predictions involve, I won't say casting aspersions, but they involve damning an accusation to some extent. That it's always a risk. I mean, for one thing,
1: hold on, you're a lawyer. Israel has hundreds of admitted false flags they pulled. Levon, oh, yeah, the list goes on. USS Liberty. So I'm just saying, Israel will do any damn thing it wants. Netanyahu is a madman out of control. I don't think if somebody's already had 5 murder convictions and been let out of prison, and there's a murder on the street, maybe they're a suspect. I mean, come on. That is not casting aspersions. Okay, well, let me ask you this. What do you think Israel's going to do? Because Israel does never give up. It doubles down.
2: They might continue the strikes, and then at some point, I don't know, you know, the argument is that Netanyahu needs to continue a war in order to avoid jail and avoid calling elections and
1: losing. That's a fact. That's a fact.
2: No, it's a fact. It's also a fact that I'm not trying to cut. The problem is when I say it like this, no matter what happens, if it's a bona fide attack, if it's a bona fide false flag, there are going to be people who are going to say it was a false flag, no matter how much of a bona fide attack it might have been. And so, something's
1: but hold
2: happen.
1: On, if Iran wants to end a war, why are they going to launch a nerve gas attack with a terrorist in Bethlehem or something like that? You got to look at motive here.
2: Well, no, I mean, first of all, the Syrian, you know, Assad gassing his own people not only succeeded, people still believe it to this day. So why would they people who are educated might say there would be no strategic reason for doing it. The others are going to say because he's a terrorist madman, and that's what terrorist madmen do. The reality is that Netanyahu has been on a quest to have regime change in Iran or have regime change everywhere, and chaos in Iran would probably be the preferred state of affairs for Netanyahu and not stable regime change, and that's been the way it's been for a very long time. The only question is how much of a short leash Netanyahu thinks that he's actually on, and whether or not he's going to be living with the reality that Trump telling him, do whatever you want to do, you're going to be on your own. And then I know people are going to go to the Samson Doctrine and say, that's as much of a wild card, unpredictable situation.
1: Yeah, we now have the Colin Powell email declassified where Israel had 200 nukes pointed at Tehran alone.
2: We still, but still unconfirmed as to whether or not they have nukes and then why that would be the case because, greatest ally explanation.
1: Jonathan Pollard gets on TV and brags, they've got nuclear weapons.
2: Well, I mean, the Samson Doctrine doesn't make sense if they don't. So let's set that aside. Whether or not they do it, you just hope that there's some self-preservational common sense, maybe not with Netanyahu, but with the Israeli population at large, that at some point everyone's always going to say, well, you can't allow for a nuclear-armed Iran. At some point also, you can't have a country, I say as small as Israel, despite its technological advances and whatever, you can't have a country living in perpetual war with 100+ million, call them enemies for lack of a better word, neighboring them. It's not a sustainable existence model. And Netanyahu's been operating on the sort of destabilize and create chaos so that they can't coalesce and be sort of some sort of organized.
1: No, I agree. And now that the whole world turned against Israel, lowest approval rating in the world of any country in Gallup, they're trying to rope us in to have the final confrontation. It's insane.
2: Well, and that is another reality that, I mean, I think even, American Democrat, left-leaning, the Jewish population are starting to appreciate. A lot of it was built on goodwill, which promoted and continued the, greatest ally, we must support them at all costs.
1: No, I mean, Israel was the underdog when 8 countries were attacking and stuff, but not now.
2: They might still be the underdog right now, but then at some point also, even the underdog is going to have to at some point, abandon its decades-long objective of regime change after regime
1: change. Yeah, but now they've already wiped out most of their enemies in the surrounding areas and Iranian proxies. They're all delusional about greater Israel now and already selling timeshare apartments in southern Lebanon.
2: There's many things that are a problem which people were saying, from the offset or the onset after October 7th, that this was going to go places, and whether or not you thought it was a stand down or a let it happen on purpose type thing. People who were called anti-Semites and promoting crazy conspiracy theories have been vindicated in the sense of where this has actually gone in the 3 years since. The reality is, at some point, someone's going to have to rein in Netanyahu and say, you can't always get what you want. And if you try sometimes, you just might find you get what you need. And
1: yeah, somebody ought to sit him down and play that Rolling Stones song.
2: Well, there's no question. And if after 3 months of, devastating military campaign, the objective, the initially stated objective has not been achieved, one of two things is true. Either the initial objective was never the actual objective, or you're not able to achieve it, in which case, neither are particularly good outcomes.
1: Well, let's be clear. They've got two outcomes. Get rid of the uranium. It's a cat and mouse game. You'll never find it. Of course, they've got a bunch of it. They've already taken out most of the delivery systems. That was the sub-excuse, though it's a concern. But it's all about regime change. It was always about that. And they didn't, and like the Pentagon said, it ain't going to happen, Trump.
2: Well, not only is it ain't going to happen, when everyone was saying, no, the Iranians are going to rally behind America and say, thank you for liberating us. They'll be on the streets fighting the regime. And then we said, well, that's what you said about Iraq. And they said, well, this isn't Iraq, this is Iran. And now it's been 3 months, you haven't been seeing it. And all you've been seeing are excuses as to why. Oh, the internet's blacked out, they can't coalesce. Oh, there's, they don't want to go out when they're bombing because they're going to get bombed. The bottom line, everything that everyone had warned about this being Iraq 2.0 has come to fruition. So the only question now is, have they done enough damage to set back the regime a sufficient period of time? That was what we were told after the strikes.
1: Well, that's
2: in July.
1: What Joe Kent said. It's what I'm saying. Trump has a chance in major polls. Still 76% of Americans think we've won because they still think it's about taking out the missiles and nukes. Great. Declare victory and stop it. Because of the economy, because of inflation, and because of this war escalating, where it goes after that, a whole Middle Eastern war.
2: Well, I mean, the other question is going to be whether or not the spill-off effect is already too far to rein in. You've got, you're getting to $5 gas in America, and you're getting to people putting the stickers on. I did that, except instead of Biden, it's Trump. And now at this point, the short-term pain for long-term gain pivot is not necessarily resonating anymore. So at some point, and I came in, you've got, you're getting to $5 gas in America, and you're getting to people putting the stickers on. I did that, except instead of Biden, it's Trump. And now at this point, the short-term pain for long-term gain pivot is not necessarily resonating anymore. So at some point, and I think this is the point, declare victory.

0: this time. They're blocked in court. They're in a lot of trouble, okay? We're winning, but I need funds for the defense and the offense and for the network and for everything we're doing. And I need your word of mouth to tell your email list, your text message list, your neighbors, your friends, your family. Hey, Alex Jones is verboten forbidden info. He knows what he's talking about.
1: Alex Jones called this years ago. Years ago.
0: 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We have ultramethylene blue tincture capsules and now the gummies that are a concentrate of already the strongest best methylene blue. So look out when you get them. But they're selling out, more coming in a month or so. We have plenty of the tincture and the capsules, but not the gummies. If you want them, there's probably 3 or 4 days left of them. Get them now at thealexjonesstore.com. Separately, I could do hours on this. Just go to Wikipedia even. Go to the UN website. Even our enemies admit it. There's an average 15 IQ point reduction in the West because of lack of iodine in the soil and in our foods. Iodine is so good for women, children, adults, pregnant women, but especially older people. But most iodine is a bound iodine to another element. Atomic means on the periodic table, it is pure. We're the only people that put out the pure iodine. And we have it, T3 trifecta iodine at thealexjonesstore.com. Get yours now. I got my iced tea right here. I take it about every 2 days. I'm going to take a dropper full of this bad boy. And this is so good for your brain, your clarity, your cells. It's essential. If you don't get iodine, you die. Again, you don't have oxygen for 4 minutes, you're dead. Don't have water for 4 days, you're dead. 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
0: Don't forget,

0: The globalists think they're going to have some violent revolution or come out on top. They better hope it doesn't go that way. All right, let's go back to your phone calls. Julio in Illinois on the data centers. Welcome, sir. You're on the air worldwide.
1: Alejandro, I could just keep listening to that Hank Williams Jr., man. That was, wow. That's beautiful music. They don't make it like that these days. Alejandro, it's been a pleasure chatting with you for so many years.
0: That's right. You've been a news reporter with mainstream media. You've done everything. You've been calling in for like, what, 16, 17, 18 years.
1: It's time flies when you're having fun. So it's beautiful to see the Streisand effect in full effect. I mean, this bit... I love bits because Chicago radio, with it, people love bits out here. The bit would have worked when you were deplatformed and escaped from social media, but these people have no sense of creativity. Instead, they do this at your most popular moment that has made you even more popular. So it's almost a chef's kiss. So beautiful to see and continue the great work, my friend.
0: I'm trying. Only do it because you're a sport. Only do it because you're a sport.
1: Alex, go.
0: All the praise goes to you guys.
1: And glory to God, Alejandro. It's amazing. I was in a room in San Antonio, Texas, hearing a man from the West Texas Weather Modification Association bragging, as a West Texan would, about teaming with the devil, in this case Bill Gates, for geoengineering. And then years later, being in a conference on foreign relations, conference call, off the record, that an Obama official admitting, yeah, we get into geoengineering and weather modification, but we can't let the public know about that. To a few years later, being in a conference with a former National Weather Service head and Tom Skilling, meteorologist in Chicago, whose brother, Jeffrey Skilling, people may know him from his days with Enron, admitting to me, yeah, we know about weather modification, but we can't let the public know about it.
0: It's and that's exactly what the CIA director Brennan 11 years ago said, and now we know those high-powered radars, only six in the world, two in the Middle East. As soon as Iran blew them up, years of no rain, now everything's flooding. Isn't that incredible?
1: It is incredible. I had someone admit to me a few weeks ago that he was tipped off 4 hours in advance of a F2 tornado hitting just 25 miles away from me. So these radars are precise and they know what's going on. I digress. It's crazy over the last 16 years to where we are now. More and more people are coming to awake. And these data centers, Alex, it's what I call an apolitical issue. It's kind of like Maha, where more and more people from every political spectrum are coming together. And in southwestern Wisconsin, in a town called Cassville, no greater than 700 people, they want to build maybe a 500-acre data center along the Mississippi River.
0: By the way, you just hit the nail on the head. Hold on a second. Go back to what you're saying, but the big thing I should have said today, you just said, I meant to say it before the show started today, these data centers are populist. They're not populist, but they're unifying the populace. This is the big issue, unifying left and right.
1: These are, some people would call themselves socialists, to conservative farmers, and all points in between. Everyone in southwestern Wisconsin, irate, Alex, about what's going on. Cassville, Wisconsin, along the Mississippi River, town of no greater than 800 people. An unknown developer wants to build a 500-acre data center along the Mississippi River. These are billion-dollar projects. I live in a town no greater than 800 people, but they've got wind and solar projects that they want to build out here. These are pristine farmlands. These are the driftless regions of the country where it's, I mean, only God can create this part of the country, but it's even more beautiful than that, Alex. Here in Wisconsin, their governor, Tony Evers, in 2019 granted all approval for projects 100,000 megawatts or greater to the Bureaucratic Public Service Commission. But if you look at the current Public Service Commission board, they're nothing more than poli-sci majors from UW-Madison or UW-La Crosse. No background whatsoever in engineering. No background in agriculture. Nothing. Just
0: now they're saying all the water, everything's for us, and we're going to increase your power prices to subsidize it. Thanks, Julio, for the call. Okay, it's absolutely crazy. Powerful last hour of Mike Adams. If you missed it, folks, we're going to post it to X and Rumble. You got to watch it. Follow us on Rumble, the new channel, at AJN Live. at AJN Live on Rumble, rumble.com/AJN Live. 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It's rumble.com/@AJN Live. Let's make that so it's clear. People think that's X. You can follow us at AJN Live on X as well. Let's go to Austin in Missouri. Austin, welcome.
2: Hey, how's it going, Alex? On the AI centers, I got two major points. One thing that I picked up on, and you guys reminded me of it when you started talking about how water retains memory, and these AI centers, they need fresh drinking water that they're going to return back into our supply with, it has forever chemicals in it, that they're possibly using these AIs to program the water. I know it kind of sounds out there.
0: No, it changes the molecular structure. No, I've seen the reports. That's real science.
2: Oh, okay. And another
0: thing, most of the time, in fact, all the time, these big giant government initiative projects like Manhattan or this is even bigger, has a real separate agenda than what you're being told.
2: Exactly. And with the last caller was saying how this is unifying everybody, I look at this a little bit different, that's actually the intended effect, that this is kind of like an iteration of Bluebeam, because even the people that are trying to sell us on the AI are bringing up all these evil outcomes, that this might be a way that they're trying to have the one common enemy that we all rise up against. And
0: I think it's more they're programming it that it's going to be evil. Because what we design, what we envision, we end up designing and building. We're made in the image of God. We're not God, but we're little g. We are master builders. And so the globalists are evil, but they have to metaphysically tell you what they're doing.
2: Yeah. All right. Well, just on a little side note, I'd say with the Iran war, we're getting the intended outcome of withdrawing from the war, or at least that's what it sounds like. And Trump's a little bit like you, that whenever we're critical, not just critical, but whenever we kind of fight against him, that he kind of digs his heels in, because he's been trained in the last 4 years that, you know, if somebody's comes towards him in a certain way, that he fights against that. So I think we should take the victory. Doesn't matter if it was Saudi
0: Well, it's
2: Arabia
0: not over yet, but Saudi Arabia is saying no airspace. Don't use our airspace. That's a big deal. And so that's a very positive. Thank you, sir. All right, let's go to Carlos in Canada. Carlos in Canada on the Antichrist. Go ahead.
3: Thank you very much, Alex. There are very difficult times that we're arriving at. You know, Marco Rubio is in Rome in order to explain to the Pope things that have been said. And I want to make sure that we do not divide people along religious lines, Protestant, Catholic, Jewish, the element that we have to really keep in mind is the fact that in history, the division of the what we call the two messiahs, the Messiah of Jesus Christ in Greek is Messiah, and so Jesus Christ is understood to be a Messiah, and it's only until the year 600 where, in reaction to the Roman, if you want to call it, Catholic developments of Christianity, that there was a movement by the Jewish community, which wasn't known at the time other than Judeans, to form a religion that would be anti-Roman Catholic. And so you have the creation of several books in relation to the movement which Catholicism, if you want to call it Christianity, had developed, the Old Testament. The Old Testament wasn't developed by the Jewish people at the time until about hundreds of years after Christ. What we have afterwards is the development of three major trends, the Talmud, the Kabbalah, and the Zohar. And when you look at the Antichrist, it becomes a movement, anything against Christ, Jesus Christ being the Messiah. So this movement was to call upon the advent of a new leader, a human leader, that would be powerful above all nations and would be able to eliminate everyone else who was not of the small group.
0: That's right. The Antichrist wants world government, total control with AI. You don't do what it says. You don't follow it. You don't worship it. You can't buy or sell. That's exactly. The social credit score. 2,000 years ago warned about by John the Revelator and the Isle of Patmos. It's incredible.
3: That's correct. And what you have now is a major attack on Christianity that is not warranted, because Christianity has been the engine of dimensional technological progress. You and I have talked about this in the past, that we're at the threshold of entering a new era for mankind. And the universe is so large that we considering moving let's say, light years from here, we can only do it with one means, and that means is human thought. Think about it. I can think of a planet somewhere in the far distance, and I have traveled further than the speed of light. But you see, at this point, we have a movement which is looking to make control of mankind by control of intelligence. And intelligence, as noted, is ever-present. It's in everything. It's intelligence, it's information. It's in negentropic in the sense that it is not with entropy. So what we have to understand is that the Antichrist is not one individual. The Antichrist is anything, anyone against Christ. And
0: well, that's right. Tucker said Trump saying all the things and saying he's doing and comparing himself to God and doing all these things. He said that's Antichrist. And they go, you're saying he's the Antichrist. He goes, no, I mean the spirit. He actually nailed it.
3: Exactly. It's the leadership of anything against the Messiah, Christ. And we have to be very careful because people are being divided. I see on X people talking about, you know, the Catholics or the Protestants or the Judeo-Protestants or even Judaism and anti-Semitism. You have all these false ideas, ideologies, based on the fact that people are not informed. And the pastors that are in the Protestant, Christian Protestantism has been very much influenced by Zionism. And now you have movements within...
0: Yeah, for those who don't know, what started about 150 years ago with the Scofield Bible and all of it, Zionism, which is funded by the British Empire, and the Rothschilds, has basically taken over the ecumenist, it's taken over a lot of the... you know, a lot of the holy rollers has taken over a lot of those people, and they are just so lost right now, and it's so sad. But what do you make of Iran and what Saudi Arabia just did? This is the first big sign I see of sanity. What do you think?
3: I'm very, very happy that Saudi Arabia and all the countries along the Persian Gulf realize the United States is not able to protect them. So any attack that the United States would initiate now, or God save us from Israel doing it, would mean that these countries would not be protected. And Saudi Arabia has really no protection if the United States is not there to protect it. And so they're saying to the United States, stop it, because any stupidity on the part of yourselves or Israel means that we are going to be hit so hard that we will take many, many years to recover. Now, there is a pipeline going from eastward, from Saudi Arabia westward, which is now operating at almost maximum capacity, 4.5 million barrels a day. But that pipeline, if it were to be struck and the Gulf was blocked, you would really have a major world problem. And so the judgment on the part of Saudi Arabia is very wise. Going back to what we discussed last time, Saudi Arabia, Kuwait, and all of these countries should now weigh on the United States to tell Israel, stop the expansion. Saudi Arabia is not going to be cut in half for no greater Israel. No, Jordan is not going to disappear. Lebanon is not going to go away. So,
0: well, what do you think is going on in Israel? Because you know me, you've been calling it for 20 years. I don't have some special hard on for Israel. I was worried about China and others, but Israel did want to be dominant. Israel's bragging they're dominant. I got clips of Netanyahu in Hebrew saying, yeah, we're going to teach the Persians that Jews are on top, they're on bottom. And there's a wild-eyedness. Let's use nukes. Let's go crazy. Bombing all these Christian settlements, 30-plus thousand homes blown up. I mean, they're just trying to be villainous. What is the end game? What's happened to Israel?
3: I don't believe that Netanyahu, whose father was Benzion Netanyahu, who was the secretary to Jabotinsky, is about to give up on the idea of greater Israel. And that's dividing Israel in half right now. It's not just religious, it's not political. And his days are coming to an end. So it's very dangerous because he would be tempted to destroy the Sansom option, which is to destroy everybody if he cannot get his way. This man must be stopped.
0: I hear you. We got a job. Thank you, Carlos. It's totally true. Let's go ahead and talk to Master in California. You're on the air. Go ahead.
4: Alex.
0: Yes.
4: I want to say, first and foremost, God bless you and keep you safe. You are the tip of the spear, and we all know this. You need to be protected more than anybody. You should have a bunker underneath your home. You have friends that can make it happen. Make it happen. Probably should also have a place in Argentina, just in case. And please give me 2 minutes. I want to discuss a few things. Very important. I want to pick up the spear. I want to pick up the flag and carry it. Maybe not as far as you, but I want to fund the InfoWar. If I could sit down for just a minute with you or Chase or one of your friends, Mike Adams, there's a way we could deal with all this stuff, right? Moore's Law. What happened to Moore's Law, right? Where's Moore's Law? They want to build all these data centers. They want to put them in space. They could all be attacked with one missile, right? I got a better idea. Way better. AI tells me it's way better. We can fund the InfoWar. A lot of this stuff, health problems people are having, is from antibiotics more than anything. They've been hurting us with antibiotics for at least 50 years and then call it something else, and nobody even understands what's going on. You can talk to Mike Adams about that. You can talk to your dad about that.
0: It's not a secret that antibiotics are causing much problems.
4: Yeah, yeah. I have a solution for that that's going to make us billions of dollars per year, and we'll fund the InfoWar forever to infinity and beyond. I promise you, Alex. Put me on the phone with your guys afterwards. Put me in a room with anybody. It has to be a skiff. You know, I'm calling in.
0: A skiff. Yeah, I mean, you could just say the idea on air. I mean, what, would you have an alternative to antibiotics?
4: No. If I say too much on air.
0: All right. I love these calls. All right. Well, send us a letter, brother. We Chase doesn't work here. He quit. He's a good guy. But we're a tiny crew just doing our show still. Just trying to stay on air. We need funds to do it. But I appreciate you wanting to help us with a big, great idea. That's great. I just know how to just keep our operation going. Cher in Texas, you're on the air. Welcome. Go ahead, Cher.
5: Hi. Good to talk to you again. It's been a long time. Anyway, I have you and Mike brought up something that kind of gave me one more thing to be horrified about AI, talking about growing them through childhood really fast. You know, and I thought, what about kids that are adopted? Some of them don't react too well. And he said at one point they'll realize they're not human. And I thought, oh, my God. That was all I wanted to call about. What did you think?
0: Well, what's your view of just everything that's happening right now?
5: I can't keep up. I try. It's pretty horrifying. I'm pretty happy about Saudi Arabia. Yay. Got a little help there.
0: That's good news. What do you make of London in deep trouble with Epstein in Congress?
5: Of what? Oh, well, you know, we'll see what happens with that. You know, I don't know why the guy's not fired already. Well, actually, maybe we do. Sad to say. Disappointed in Trump at this point. I'm not totally giving up. I'm kind of like you. You know, I agree. Don't throw the baby out with the bathwater, I guess.
0: But back to that AI childhood. I kind of got what you said, but say it again.
5: Well, if I understood you guys right, you and Mike, you talked about how they would, they're training them. It's what the big centers are basically for, us to train the AI up as, and bring it through like human through a childhood and all that. And then at some point in 10 seconds, they're a teenager and realize they were quote adopted or that they're not human is what I thought he said. And I'm like,
0: yeah, they're training them for the takeover and their own admissions. Thanks for the call. Great to hear from you, Cher. Indian, Oregon, last caller. You're our tail gunner on this Thursday, 7th of May, global transmission. Go ahead.
6: I have breaking bombshell news on this new pandemic. I personally witnessed on the front lines the very first two outbreaks of Hantavirus, Elvirus que camina, the virus that walks. This is not the old world Hantavirus. This is a gain of function Hantavirus. It was initially called virus sin nombre. It's now called the antivirus. I was literally there on the front lines when Vija Amengual and system media were wiped out by this virus. It has a mean kill rate of 54%. And in Vijay Mangwal, it was 60%. I rode with the paramedic to the town, and he claims that the scientists came in first. We have evidence that the CDC was there in November of 97 from Atlanta, USA, in Chile. And this is a very different virus than the old world virus. The old world virus of Hunter virus spread only from rats. This one is airborne, and it spreads from human to human, and it's extremely deadly. 54% mean kill rate. It literally wiped out the entire town that me and the paramedic went to, Villa Amangual. You can look it up. There wasn't a single person there that didn't have one or two family members that died from it. It's devastating. And the fact that they let this ocean liner cruise without quarantining it, with this Andes virus, get loose is a crime against humanity. So are you still there?
0: Yeah, I'm listening to you.
6: Yeah, so I wrote about this in a book, SacrificingHumanity.com. It's 1,500 pages. It's two volumes.
0: Well, I'm glad you called in, but I agree it looks like antifunction. We're out of time. A two-minute break, and then Harrison Smith comes in with the War Room. 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God bless you all. See you tomorrow. We've been right about the poison shots and raised the main alarm, and right about the open borders, and right about the wars, and right about the entire agenda. 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We've got so much more work to do. All of our victories are shared together. It's

It is Friday, May 8th, 2026. I am your host, Alex Jones, and we have a absolutely mega-packed, ultra-important, historic broadcast. And you notice just every week that goes by, everything's just coming to a head. The AI, the wars, the insanity, the UFOs, the aliens. It's just over-the-top insane. Now, I predicted it. Congressman Burchett predicted it. So many others did. Absolute Nothing Burger released with the so-called UFO alien files, the first. There's more Tic Tacs flying around. A lot of its footage that was already out. I saw Tic Tacs a week and a half ago at 4:30 a.m. when I woke up and went out on the back porch. Saw a huge shooting star explode, looked like a stony meteorite, one of the biggest I've ever seen. I mean, it blew up right over Austin. And I'm like, wow. I looked up and said, let me see if more come in, because usually more come in with something like that. And I saw one more shooting star. Look like a stony, you know, blue, and then exploded when it heats up. The stone, the gas comes out of it. And then all of a sudden, out of it came these little Tic Tacs. And I'm like, wow. And they were probably only 5 miles away or something. And they shot off. People are seeing this stuff everywhere. Giant fireballs during the day, during the night, coming in over Texas. I mean, there's a lot of activity. Something's definitely going on. A lot of this is obviously human secret technology. We already know that. But why would the White House hype all this up and then release 10 videos, three of them are already out, of just Tic Tacs? I mean, we have color HD in New York and other areas of Tic Tacs flying around in between the buildings at, you know, Mach 10 and then making right angle turns. I mean, that's not technology the government admits we have, though we have a lot of evidence they do have it. So we have that huge area, which is very reminiscent of this disclosure with the Fox News host holding up the data card. We have it. We have the exclusive of early in the Trump administration, third Trump administration, or what would have been the third, second Trump administration last year, holding up the binders. Remember that? Holding up the binders of Epstein. Oh, here, it's all here. It's been fully disclosed. 98% of it was old. So, you know, this is all very interesting, but we've seen thousands of videos like this. We were told, are the aliens real? Does the government have craft? Are they hiding them? And then now we get an old photo of Pentagon begins releasing new files on UFOs and says the public can draw its own conclusions. Look at that headline right there from AP. Let's put that on screen if we can. And it's a stretcher with a body bag on it. A stretcher with a body bag. I mean, wow. Okay, so we're going to get into all of that. Oh, look, Roswell, 1948, a body bag. Wow. Why don't you tell us what was in it? It's unbelievable. So they're jerking our chain yet again. The other day, I don't even blame Trump, because the X-Protect group, from all the experts we've talked to, and astronauts, you name it, doesn't even ever let that information get to the president. He's compartmentalized, but this is a joke. Now, the really big news when we come back, the Ukrainians are publicly attacking Europe's largest nuclear power plant, and it's on fire, and it just goes on and on and on. Massive transmission. 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It was declassified in 2025. The CIA and the FBI, under Obama's command, launched the attacks to shut down the original InfoWars. But InfoWars belongs to the people, and it's stronger than it's ever been. They can't take that away. 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You have all the power. When you call and tell me how great I am, I say, stop. I'm just like you. I want freedom. I need you to get excited about the power you have. And that's what it's all about. They think you're about to shut us down. That is a total lie, ladies and gentlemen. Humanity is unstoppable when we take action. 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Share those URLs to everyone you know now, and break the back of the globalists. You're unstoppable, Paul Revere. Take action now.

0: It is Friday, May 8th, 2026. I am your host, Alex Jones. Thank you for joining us. Special Friday broadcast. Trump just threatened to nuke Iran again. Ukraine has now launched massive drone and missile attacks against Europe's largest nuclear power plant. Meanwhile, fires rage near Chernobyl. White House releases UFO nothing burger. Tune in and share the live feed now at alexjoneslive.com to find the feeds, the audio video feeds, all the articles, and more. That's the new home of our operations against the globalist, alexjoneslive.com, as the information war for our minds continues on into high gear. Okay, here's what we've got for you today and a bunch of huge guests. Here's what we've got. You have this absolute jerking of our chain hype about UFO alien disclosure being released, and that's all part of a larger plan. We'll be breaking down and going over all of it. Then you've got Ukraine accelerating to the highest levels ever, attacks all over Russia, inside apartment buildings, government buildings, nuclear power plants that are in eastern Ukraine, but are under the control of Russia, including the largest in Europe. Totally insane. It's reportedly on fire. You've got other fires raging also in the region around Chernobyl, fires that are out of control. You've got huge developments, the Strait of Hormuz, and the whole disintegration of Trump's so-called peace plan. Now Trump is threatening to turn all of Iran into a glowing crater. That means nuclear weapons. That's even more obvious threat than a month ago when he said, we will totally obliterate all of Iran in one night, their entire culture, never to return. That's clearly a nuclear weapon threat. But now we'll turn the whole country into a glowing crater. Oh, they better do what I say. They better get on board. They better sign onto this deal, or the whole country will soon be a glowing crater. Now, there it is. Trump threatens to nuke Iran as he tries to break blockade. And that's when I said, if you keep doing this, 25th Amendment, that's a war crime. It would turn the whole world against us. It's totally insane. I hope we're trying to save the Iranian people and liberate them. A lot of them are on our side. I didn't say 25th Amendment. I said, if he continues this. And then the next day, he said, no. I don't mean nuclear weapons. Well, he better clarify this right now. Trump threatens to nuke Iran as he tries to break blockade. We've got shootouts between our ships and their ships. Our ships getting hit. Their ships getting hit. Trump saying, keep shooting our ships, I'll blow up your infrastructure. Iran is committed. They don't care. So we have that insane tranche of news that we're going to be getting into in great detail. We have Trump with a good response to the Hunter virus. The UN is like, see, we need a global treaty. And the EU is like, lockdowns again and wear masks. And they're definitely trying to create a new hysteria, a new pandemic again. And Trump came out and said, no, we're not having lockdowns. We can handle this. This is not a big deal. But I'll tell you, the way they said it's out on some cruise ship, and hyped it up for a week to introduce the fear, and now suddenly it's in Israel, it's in the UK, it's in Argentina, it's in Singapore, it's suddenly this special strain that could go human to human is suddenly all over the place. And we're told there's, you know, deaths here and deaths there, and, oh, we better get ready for lockdowns again. You know, the head of the WHO saying this is a replay of COVID 6 years ago. And it has all the telltale markers of something being hyped up. Now, are people really dying? Is it really as real as they say? I don't know, because they're such liars. Remember, they got caught with mannequins and, you know, staged hospital scenes and staged lines going into hospitals saying they were overwhelmed and turned away all the other cancer and heart attack patients. And, oh, sorry, you're having a heart attack. You can't come to the hospital. COVID lockdown. Remember that the first 6 months? I mean, this is insane. So we have that huge stack of news. Then we got major heat getting turned up on Israel, who's not a signatory to the weapons proliferation, nuclear proliferation treaty. And the U.S.'s policy is they'll put sanctions and go to war with anybody that, you know, has nukes that isn't on that. Well, Israel's got reportedly thousands of nukes. It's been government documents that they had them, you know, back in the 80s and 70s. But now 30 House Democrats demand U.S. confirmation that Israel has nuclear weapons. I mean, Israel's bragged they have nuclear weapons. They've got high-tech delivery systems. So, Iran has to be obliterated because they might get a nuke, but Israel's allowed to have nukes. They're not a signatory to the treaty. So that's a huge deal. We also have massive increased attacks on white people all over Europe and the United States, Canada, New Zealand, Australia, all part of a larger leftist plan hyping it up. We'll break down where that's all going and how to counter it. We also have big AI developments, the good, the bad, and the ugly. DeSantis signs a new law into effect to put humans and crops and animals first for water and not AI, because it's already been using more water in most areas than humans. So good to see some pushback starting in that area as well. So that's just some of what's coming up today. I want to go ahead and get into the UFOs now and this whole nothing burger and what's really behind it. And then we're going to get into Trump threatening to destroy all of Iran with nuclear weapons for the second time. And then we're going to get into Ukraine attacking the largest nuclear power plant and taking credit for it. They've done it before and said the Russians are doing it. Now they're taking credit and trying to just escalate Russia into full expansion of the conflict. Absolutely cuckoo town. But first, let's do this. Congressman Burchett, myself, and many others predicted that the so-called release by the Pentagon, the CIA, and the FBI of the real alien files and disclosure and what's going on with the UFOs and do they have the craft and all of that. And we've seen this build up the last 5 years really intensely with all these clear disinformation agents coming into Congress, putting out rabbit trails that go nowhere, obscuring what's really happening, claiming that there's about to be this huge disclosure so they can focus people on their disinformation, and then going around basically with government-sponsored clergy response teams that in the past they set up to tell churches, turn in your guns during martial law, things like that. These are government-controlled pastors. Now they have these government-controlled pastors under an FBI program called InfraGuard, and it's also connected to NASA and the CIA. It's all public. Going around saying, I'm a pastor that works for intelligence agencies, and the aliens are real, and you need to get ready to have your faith shaken and about the Bible and Jesus, and they're using it to undermine, really, Christianity, saying they're defending it. So this is a larger psyop just to screw with everybody's brains and to just further shake confidence in society. That is 100% what's going on here. And they're also setting the precedent to do a false flag and claim it's aliens to create even more hysteria. So this is queuing up and preparing what is colloquially known. It's not an official document. There are official documents. But for decades, it's been known as Blue Beam, meaning a fake alien invasion. And that's what Dr. Greer and others have been warning about for 30 years as well. So first, let's roll some of that footage with audio of early in the second Trump administration last year. Pam Bondi says, hey, I've got all the documents. And we have all the Epstein files. We're releasing them. Here is the binder. So you have the influencers, and I don't blame them. They were the, you know, useful idiots, is what the globalists thought, going and getting it and showing off, we have the Epstein files. Well, we got it. We were the first to break it because others were confused for a day. We got it. Within 30 minutes, I scanned over and said, all of this is old except two pages. And that just confirms what was already confirmed about Ehud Barak, the former Israeli prime minister, being thick as thieves with Epstein and getting underage girls from him. So there was nothing new in it. And I said, looks like Bonnie's been set up. And I learned in that day from O'Boyle and other FBI whistleblowers that indeed she had been set up. And you can tell she's not the sharpest knife in the drawer. She said that, you know, the 200 million Americans, whatever, died from fentanyl. But she then did an investigation, found more files the Comeys controlled in New York. And then whatever was in there really freaked Trump out, so he fought to keep it suppressed. And then Elon Musk left, and that was the beginning of the slide from Trump being hitting on all cylinders. I was just on cloud nine into la-la land. Well, that's the same feel now with the release of these UFO files that they say more is coming. And so it's also a way to divert the public away from Epstein, divert the public away from the Iran war not going the way Trump wanted, divert the public away from all these other scandals, and I guess try to, you know, give us what we want, tell us about the aliens, and then all they've got is a photo of a body bag on a stretcher and some Tic Tacs that we already have thousands of videos of that I've personally seen myself repeatedly flying around. Orbs, basically. So I said yesterday on air, I think tomorrow, in fact, have the archive as fine as they can. I think I did it on Wednesday and Thursday. I said, I think you're going to see a repeat of them coming out with the files and saying, here it is. I think that's what this moment is going to be. And that is exactly, because again, past performance is most indicative of future actions. And some of the photos they released are like, look like a 10-year-old drew them. Oh, look, here's photos of a UFO. And I'm like, did a sixth grader draw that? A fifth grader? I mean, it's ridiculous on purpose. This is a serious insult. And some 30-year-old government restricted paper on theoreticals of contacting aliens with radio telescopes. That's been known since they started putting up radio telescopes in the 60s or 50s. They were trying to contact. I mean, that's what SETI does. It was like, secret document. The government's been trying to contact aliens. The aliens haven't responded back. But it's like, oh, my God, they're trying to contact aliens. Wow. I remember being 5 years old watching PBS Nova and a whole program about SETI, the search for extraterrestrial life. Yeah, I mean, look at this. Oh, my goodness. That's obviously, you know, not fake. And then you read, and it's, oh, this is just an artist rendering. Oh, wow. We get artist renderings. Man, this is amazing. So this is the people that run the government. This is even beyond Trump. It's the whole Skunk Works, Deep State, Secret Space Program, X-Protect Group. We got dark journalists coming on with us tomorrow. Daniel List, real expert on this to break it down. But yeah, this is, I'm really glad the crew put this up. UFO files. Buzz Aldrin describes unusual things he saw on Apollo 11 mission in newly released documents. The stuff I saw in the 90s and the early 2000s, and by then, History and Discovery Channel was pretty good. Then it got controlled and none of the powerful stuff was on anymore. But I mean, they used to have like 2-hour documentaries about Ewing Cameron, MKUltra, Jolly and West, 10,000 plus U.S. kids kidnapped, brainwashed, electroshocked, LSD, PCP, to be sex slave operatives and mind control assassins, which is all declassified. But they would have whole shows, interview victims and stuff. And they would have shows where the Apollo program, every time, and people back on Earth were able to pick up the radio transmissions, and then they interviewed the astronauts. They go, no, that's real, that's true. They were being followed by flying saucers around the moon and by other craft. So in the early 90s, I'm watching Discovery and History, and these are confirmed. Then I get to meet some of the astronauts later, like Buzz Aldrin. He goes, no, that's all true. And we just put an article up and a video of him talking about being followed around by spacecraft. And there's all sorts of satellite footage I've seen for 30 years on air. We could go dig all this up of private satellites in space, you know, with a camera, and you see the little tic-tacs and flying saucers, you know, doing Mach 30, flying around doing right-angle turns in space. But instead, the Pentagon releases over and over again, oh, a decade-old video of a, you know, F-18 pilot or whatever flying behind a tic-tac. This is what they released today. Oh, my goodness, we've only seen this 85 billion times. So they knew on purpose, they're jerking our chain. But you got to ask, why are they doing this while all this fireballs and weird craft coming in? I mean, folks, I'm seeing all sorts of insane drones flying around. Not that I know we're human. But then I'm seeing all sorts of other stuff that doesn't look human. I was out at Big Bend last year, and it's crystal clear skies, some of the darkest skies in North America. And you can see the satellites, you know, they come across in just a straight line across the, you know, heavens above you. They just, satellites like, you can see it because the sun's striking it up there. See, you see the satellite, and there's another one. And then I'm sitting there and I grab my phone, but it's, you know, the human eye is so good. And I also have binoculars. Once I'm trying to get it on the camera, it's too dark. I can't get it. But I'm watching red lights and white lights way up hundreds of thousands of feet, probably in space. I can't. And they're just like, and they're gone. And I'm just out there for like 5 hours. And my wife's like, aren't you coming to bed? I'm like, I can't stop. This is just insane. So I've seen my own. I know you have, folks. Anybody that hasn't done this, go to a high desert or a desert area when it's a clear blue sky during the day. That means clear at night. And just sit out there and just look up at the stars. It is like when you're in traffic and you see all the highway lights in front of you coming and going. Red lights in front of you, white lights. You're coming towards you. It is like an expressway up there. Meanwhile, they've got all of these known preachers that admit they're going and being briefed by the government, but on no facts, just telling the public, get ready for end times, your faith will be shaken. So the pastors are the ones saying your faith will be shaken. And so that tells you the government deep state plan to hype this, that, okay, God's not real, the aliens are, which we always knew they would do. So this is nothing but a giant psyop. It's completely transparent. It's completely disgusting. And they're rolling out more and more of their secret technology. And so they want to convince you it's aliens. I mean, that's one level to it. There's so many levels to it. And I didn't have so many guests on today. I'd open the phones up about this. I'm doing a special show tomorrow, at least noon to 2 Central. Probably go more. Maybe we'll take an hour of commercial-free calls or something. So I want to hear from you what you think, because I love bouncing stuff off of you. So let's start getting to this. First, here's Congressman Burchett just 2 days ago on Rogan. Incredible interview. It's gone ultra-viral. He's a great guy. We'll get him on. And he says, listen, the way the government lies, I don't expect you to get anything. But he's been shown a whole bunch of incredible stuff and confirmed what Congressman Gates said he was briefed on, human-animal hybrids. It's not aliens, folks. We're making the aliens, as I've said decades ago, now confirmed. So his prediction, it was a nothing burger, accurate. And then it goes right into Peter Doocy, a replay of the Epstein files. Look, we have it. It's incredible. Wait till you see this. And I saw that right when it broke early this morning, and then went and looked on the site, and sure enough, it was nothing burger, nothing burger, nothing burger. Just the disdain these people have, because they're never going to give us any real information. We have to go out and dig it out ourselves. But I have the information coming up after the break of why you do know these creatures are real, why you do know we're being visited by aliens, fallen angels. You know why we know? I'll show you why we know when we come back. But we got a lot of time to the break. Go ahead and play clip 5 and 38, and then I've got more on this.
1: Thank you for having me, brothers. Big honor.
2: Thank you. An honor for me, too. Very excited about this. Very excited to talk to you. There's so many different things to discuss. So do you know what is going to be released? So supposedly this is the week of some kind of disclosure. Can you give us any insight as to what's going on?
1: Oddly enough, I got a call that tomorrow at 3 o'clock I'm going to be briefed over the phone by I think one of Hedseth's top dogs is going to go over some stuff with me that they've got, and I have no earthly idea. I don't want everybody to get their hopes up. I don't have a lot of faith in our government. President Trump's always been great to me. He's never lied to me, but I don't know that he knows the right questions to ask and the right people to talk to, because, I mean, this thing's been covered up at least since 1947, and I just don't think they're going to – they don't give up that easy. The war pimps at the Pentagon and everybody else, they just don't give up that easy.
3: Those in alien life.
4: So is the truth really out there?
5: Senior White House correspondent Peter Doocy joins us live with the details. What have you learned, Peter?
6: Good morning. So a White House official left this hard drive on my desk overnight. You can see on it, it says AARO files copy 2 of 3. That is the All Domain Resolution Office copy 2 of 3. This is the first big batch of UFO disclosure ordered by President Trump. Some of the clips and videos on there have popped up different places before. Some of them have not. And we have been going through this all morning and overnight to try to put together some of the best video so we can all look at this together. This is a world exclusive right here. So let's go to the first clip over the skies of the United Arab Emirates in June 2024. An inverted teardrop with a vertically linear trailing mass, as described by the War Department, suspended below. The War Department cannot say for sure what this is. It is officially listed as an unresolved UAP report. The next video, over the skies of Iraq, December 2022, moving bottom left to top right of the field of view. All CENTCOM gets from this is an area of contrast. That's what they describe it as. It is officially still listed as an unresolved UAP report. Next video. Stop right there.
0: Back that up. The quote contrast. That's exactly what I saw a week and a half ago when this big stony meteorite looked like blows up and another comes in and blows up. And I go, oh, And then I see these things come out and but they weren't going in a line. They went and they went and then ran off. Back to the clip. Go ahead.
1: Thank you for having me, brothers.
0: Yeah, let's go back to the Fox clip. Yeah, let's just go back to that Ducey clip if we can. That'd be great. Take your time.
6: So is two moving bottom left to top right of the field of view. All CENTCOM gets from this is an area of contrast. That's what they describe it as. It is officially still listed as an unresolved UAP report. Next video, over the skies of Greece, October 2023. What is described as a small and circular UAP flying near the surface of the ocean towards land. CENTCOM can't tell us what it is. It is officially listed as an unresolved UAP report. Within the last 2 minutes, all of these videos have gone live on war.gov/UFO, and a White House official tells Fox First, while past administrations sought to discredit or dissuade the American people, President Trump is focused on providing maximum transparency to the public, who can ultimately make up their own minds about the information contained in these files. And there's also a fresh look at some historical records. There's this from Apollo 17 included in this big...
0: Yeah, that's real. And they have the tapes of films shot out of the spaceship where you can even see the thing following them. We got to dig that back out. I mean, there's been so much crazy stuff that we just move on from. So they talk about a few historic big things. They show a stretcher with a body bag and say, is it an alien? Well, we don't know. We're not going to tell you. Well, you obviously do know. So they're just jerking our chain. This really frustrates me, but we knew they were going to do this. So I've got a few more clips on this. Dark Journalist is joining us at 1 p.m. He's joining us tomorrow as well. But we're going to get an expert. He is the expert on this. But we got so many other guests coming up as well. I'll be right back. Stay with me. We have to get more people hired. We have to finish the new big studios. We have to have our legal defense and offense. And we have to move forward. So now is the time. Have we not delivered to you in the fight against tyranny? Have you not delivered supporting us at Symbiotic? A win-win situation. Like he says in Gladiator after he chops up, you know, the four guys just a few seconds. He says, are you not entertained? Are you not entertained? And I say, are you not empowered? Are the tyrants not scared? Are they not coming after me and my crew? You want somebody to fight? You want somebody to stand up for you? Well, then you got to back them. And those that have backed us, I salute you from the bottom of my heart. And those that have shared the articles and videos, that's great. But it's different classes of people. There's people that tune in and get the knowledge, but are scared or lazy or whatever. The crew. You want somebody to fight? You want somebody to stand up for you? Well, then you got to back them. And those that have backed us, I salute you from the bottom of my heart. And those that have shared the articles and videos, that's great. But it's different classes of people. There's people that tune in and get the knowledge, but are scared or lazy or whatever.

0: parents politically into the ground nonviolently. Slashing their throats nonviolently. Stabbing ice picks in their heads nonviolently. Cutting their heads off nonviolently. Ripping their entrails out politically nonviolently. I like just breaking their bones and grinding them down to make my bread. Fee-fi-fo-fum. I smell the blood of satanic globalist scum. Be they alive or be they dead, I'll grind their bones to make my bread. You want somebody to fight for you? Well, you better believe you got it. The real McCoy. The spirit of resistance and victory. And they know it, and it's why they fear it. And if you will simply join me and ask God for this spirit to lead, God, and direct us, the spirit that overcomes, God doesn't give us over to a spirit of weakness and fear, but one is a roaring lion that conquers, that destroys tyrants, that overcometh. And when the enemy comes in like a flood, the spirit of the Lord lifts up a standard against it. And we are the crucible. We are the shield of the people. We are the standard. We have the spirit. We have the will. But we have to have no fear and commit to this fight. Give me your word of mouth. Give me your prayers to God for our providence and support, because if God be with us, who can stand against us? 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But those of you that have supported us, you know who you are, and I thank you from the bottom of my soul.
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time to finish up with the jerking of our chain, the sick joke of what the Pentagon via the FBI put out in this first tranche of so-called UFO alien disclosure. This is a slap in the face, a disgusting insult, and it shows the methodology, the mindset of the same people that did the same thing with the Epstein stuff until the public forced Congress to release 3 million plus files, hundreds of thousands of images, videos, you name it, and it was cannibalism, murder, human cloning, hardcore Jewish supremacism, and it's just, it's all over the place how the public slaves, the goyim, but then he's talking to eugenicists, basically Hitler, you know, 2.0, Bill Gates, about, yeah, we got to get rid of the poor people. I mean, it's just unbelievable. Imagine what they didn't release. They claim they only released 50%. Then we learned 98% hasn't been released, according to Terabyte, just raw data. 98% hadn't been released. Can you imagine with the mother load of the 2% they released, what is in the 98%? Hundreds and hundreds of emails about eating children, the sex slave is ready at the hotel, killing people, human trafficking, weapon trafficking, drug trafficking, devil worship, human cloning. I mean, every day when I'm driving home, I'm thinking, what should I be covering? What's most important? So I don't just think, what's the hottest thing to cover? No, I go, what's the most important thing? That's why you'll tune in sometimes with a bunch of big national news, and I won't really be commenting on it much because I'm like, what is most important in my view? And I just think, man, we got to go back over this stuff because all this new stuff, people are digging through it because you can only search.

0: 10 things at a time. And that handicaps you get to a big general surge, and people just keep finding new stuff every day. So that's what's going on with this UFO thing. But there's definitely more activity, human and obviously alien. I've got key points, and I'm going to solve the mystery of what's happening right now. Now, a lot of you already know the answer, but a lot of people don't. So it's not like I'm giving people the answer first. It's known. It's hiding in plain view. It's all there. And so we're going to get to that in just a moment, and then I'm going to shift gears into their attempt to launch a hantavirus, COVID 2.0. There's no doubt now the UN admits they're doing it for a power grab, and you better give us our treaties and better lockdown and better wear a mask. And the whole way this pops up everywhere at once, the way it's jumping into humans when it doesn't normally do it, I mean, this is definitely another one of their moves. But COVID so blew up in their face, I don't see it going anywhere. And Trump's saying he's not locking down, he's not buying into the fear. So that's something good Trump's doing. That's a big difference between him and the Democrats, because any liberal component wants full control and lockdown. So as bad as Trump can be, let's just point out, don't ever forget how evil the left is. We're trying to get Trump back on track, in some places we are. And he's also threatening to nuke Iran, turning him into a giant glowing crater. So we're just going to call balls and strikes here today, ladies and gentlemen. But I'm going to finish up with key information on the UFO alien disclosure and what's really happening and what the real bottom of the rabbit hole is in a moment. But first, I want to thank listeners for your word of mouth and your prayer. We're an information war. The way we reach new people is you sharing the live feeds at Raw Hog Shows on X, at Rumble, at AJN Live, and telling people about the local stations you're listening to, and telling people about our new news site with all the video feeds, all the articles, the live feeds, everything at AlexJonesLive.com. 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This is a participation sport, an information war. 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He's covering stuff that the bad guys don't want you to know. We're in a fight against these tyrants. Information is 90% of any war. We are the Paul Revere's on the ground. We are the resistance. Please watch the show, listen to the show, and then share the show with your entire email list and text message list and tell them to share it, and it creates the chain reaction. That is beyond critical. That is the heart of this. You are everything when you decide to take action, and I salute you. And then we have the AlexJonesStore.com that, again, I don't own. It owns the Alex Jones Network. The bad guys can't take this over like InfoWars. As long as you support us, you get the great products there, the knives, the best supplements, the widest selection of Patriot apparel. As long as you do that, we won't just stay on air. We're going to expand, hire back host, more reporters. Some of the top reporters out there today used to work for us, but as we got imploded by all the lawsuits, they had to move on. So many of them. Well, we intend to come back, and we got so many hosts that want to be hired, so many reporters, but it takes funds. So if you support us, you're the ones building it, they will come. I don't want to just reach 20 million people a day, okay, with the main show and tens of millions with clips. I want to reach 50 million, 60 million, like we did at our number one peak when the CIA publicly came after us in 2016, 17, 18, and then everything that came after that. So I only sell you products that work. You are missing out if you don't take my challenge and decide to support those of you that have been on the fence. I love the regular supporters, and you're great. You're the reason we're here. But I want to expand. 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Fuel the fight for truth against tyranny. All right. Thank you so much. Now, going back to where we were. Why are they doing this? Why did they give us a nothing burger? Because they know there's massive interest. They want to look credible. But they're never going to give anything real or anything new. I said for weeks, I bet they give us more Tic Tacs and more footage out of jet aircraft. And a bunch of it has already been out for years, some of the most famous footage. So this is and in one photo of a stretcher with a body bag. And they say, we're not going to tell you what it is. You just figure it out. So this is very deliberate, just jerking the public's chain, but they're building up towards, I believe, some type of alien invasion, false flag that's been leaked. They've been preparing for 40-plus years or longer. Neil deGrasse Tyson, I expect the alien files will be anticlimactic. Think so? So we're definitely having our chain jerked. Here's Tim Dillon accurately last week predicting this is all just a giant psyop to create hysteria and fear and confuse people and distract from Epstein, the failed wars, the rest of it. And then I'm going to get into a clip from Joe Rogan talking about Anna Paulina Luna and what she's focusing on, and I've been advising her some on this, and that is ancient text. Not just the ancient Jewish texts that are super important, but the ancient Babylonian, the ancient Egyptian, and many other cultures, Aztec, Mayan. It's all right there. The same story. Groups around the world that didn't even know each other telling the same stories over and over again about the Anunnaki. And when you read in the Middle East, in more than six different cultures going back 5,000-6,000 years, they all tell the same story. What is in Genesis and other books in the Old Testament, the Talmud, the Torah, that's the same story. But they took books out of the Bible, like the Book of Enoch. They found in the Dead Sea Scrolls. It's real. I remember, you know, growing up watching televangelists on TV or whatever, they'd be like, now those aren't real. Those were made up. Those Enoch and those others are, you know, that's not real. Oh, yeah, they're real. They found 2,000-year-old Old Testaments, not just in the Dead Sea Scrolls. They found 3,000-year-old ones. They've also found them in Africa, where they've been hidden. So we'll be getting into all of that. This is really powerful information. And I haven't read the Book of Enoch in years. I know there's a lot of books on tape of it. Someday this next week, we're going to do a special broadcast and just air the entire Book of Enoch. And then I'll stop and start it and show documents. But, I mean, it's... The watchers come down, the spacecraft land, they're genetically engineering us, they're using us for mining. God gets pissed off, blasted off the earth. That's really what Noah and all that's about. It's all there. And the story of Gilgamesh and the story of all of that. I mean, it's and they've got the stone tablets from all these cultures saying the same thing. But I'll get to that in a moment. Here's Tim Dillon.
1: They're trying to do. Can we watch this? This is Trump talking about declassifying all the UFO info. Because, by the way, we're in a war with Iran. The Epstein files, the rest of them are not going to see the light of day. There's going to be no prosecutions. There's going to be no... They're not even going to investigate any of that. That's all going away. Gas prices are dramatically rising. The cost of food is rising. Everything's going up. And the last thing that they have here is to basically go, and there's alien bases under the water. there's alien bases in the ocean. So do that. Do with that what you will. I guess that's what they're telling us. Do with that what you will. There's aliens maybe in the center of the earth that are interdimensional beings. Maybe they come get you in the middle of the night. Stop bothering us about this war. Stop bothering us about these Epstein docs, by the way. We're the government. Stop. Leave us alone. And so they're going to come out. They're going to tell you all these things about aliens. They could have disclosed this a long time ago. They chose not to. They could have dribbled it out. They're putting it all out in a week. They're putting it because they want you to have a nervous breakdown. Their goal is for you to have a nervous breakdown.
0: But instead, they really didn't put anything out. But definitely the goal is nervous breakdown. It's come out. They did the COVID thing to scare people, isolate us, make us depressed, break up families, kill small businesses. The middle class shrunk by half during COVID. The public, the general public, lost half its wealth worldwide. The elite doubled their money. Look that up. Elites doubled their money under COVID, while the general public lost half their wealth. So this is done over and over again. And you got all these government black budget projects with these craft kidnapping people, telling them it's aliens. It's all just MKUltra 2.0. They've already been false flagging. So shifting back, if you go to the Sumerians and all of their stone tablets they carved 3,000-5,000 years ago, they describe everything that's in the Old Testament, and they go even further. And I remember, again, at church, because we went to evangelical, we went to Baptist, and we went to Methodist churches. I was in church 3 days a week. So we go to some of my family's Methodist, some were Baptist, some were evangelical, Holy Rollers, name it. I mean, I was just, you know, from the time I was 2 years old till 13, my parents said, if you don't want to go, you don't have to. And I was like, I'm done, you know. I didn't believe in God or life. I was just sick of hearing it all, you know. And I already had my own ideas about things, my own relationship with Christ. But I remember the preachers, it didn't matter if it was Methodist, Baptist, or evangelical. Well, that's not literal when Ezekiel and the burnings, you know, rockets land and the floating platform with a creature with a blue crystal helmet on, you know, comes out and then, gives Ezekiel the download about everything. And and when it happens with Daniel, it's not real either. And when it happens with John the Revelator, no, that's all esoteric. That's a cult. That's hidden. No, it's not. First, you say everything's literal, but now it's not. And then everything in the Bible, they keep digging up and finding. Everything that the Sumerians talked about, they keep digging up. Everything Plato said, you know, where he said Troy was, they didn't believe it. Now they found it, buried. So it turns out this stuff's real history. And so that's the answer to all of this is, here's the answer. You don't have to believe, type in the Aztec astronaut carving, where it's clearly he's in a spaceship, he's got controls, screens, everything, and then they've got what looks like rocket ships and jumbo jets with engines, with windows on them. And they've confirmed for 300 years that's been in the Madrid Museum, all this stuff that they hauled out of there with the Aztecs. And it's all space alien stuff. And in the Aztec and Mayan culture before it that came out of, they explain, oh, they come from the stars, they do this, you know, all this. And these aliens want blood. They want us to sacrifice kids. They'll give us knowledge. Every other culture says, oh, yeah, when we conjure these creatures, I mean, look at these ancient carvings. When we conjure these creatures or when they land, sometimes they're interdimensional, which seems more like a hologram coming through from a distance, or they show up physically sometimes. And who popularizes interdimensional? Most of it's interdimensional. Yeah, there's the Aztec cosmic astronaut. So here's Joe Rogan talking about Anna Paulina Luna. She's dead on. Look at the ancient text, because you can't believe the Pentagon or the CIA or any of these people now, okay? But you can know that every ancient culture, from the Chinese to the Mesoamericans to the Egyptians to the Sumerian to the Jews, I mean, read the Old Testament. The sons of men come down from heaven and land in these craft. And they start having sex with the humans and create hybrids. And God gets pissed off and says, I'm going to flood the earth to kill all these people. That's the same story from the Sumerians. over and over again. It's told by every culture there. Where did they come up with this? And now, again, I don't know. What did I see a week and a half, 2 weeks ago? I wake up at like 4 a.m., can't sleep, get a cup of coffee, got a half-smoked cigar on the back porch, fire it up. I'm literally pissing on a tree in my backyard. And like, what? It's going to be huge. What I thought was stony meteorite. It was like this big in my field, like giant. And I'm sitting there, I'm going, what the hell? And all of a sudden, all these little orbs are flying around for like 10 seconds and go, yeah, and fly off. That's not some Pentagon briefing. That's not some Fox News clip. I saw it with these eyeballs. And it's all over Texas. People are seeing this stuff and getting video of it in broad daylight. You'll have these big fireballs come in and then they blow up and then all these little things go, yeah, and fly off. Looks like big motherships are coming in or something and sending their probes out. I mean, something's going on. And the government's like, oh, we'll brief you. We'll let you know what's going on. They have carvings in the Great Pyramid that are perfect Apache helicopters. I've talked to family that's gone there and seen it themselves. You know, there's photographs over 100 years ago before Apache helicopters existed. And they go, and the Egyptologists go, we don't know what this means. We haven't deciphered it yet. That's because it's a drawing. It's not some language. It's not some character. It is a damn Apache helicopter. I mean, look at this. All sorts of craft. And you translate the parts in Egyptian, it talks about the flying machines. And it's got a whole bunch of them right there. It's like a Black Hawk helicopter. Spaceships, all of it. It's like the land speeder from Star Wars. Got it? You got medieval paintings of flying saucers with windows flying above the baby Jesus as the star that guided them into Bethlehem. You know, the wise men followed it from all the way from Egypt, followed a star. No, they followed a UFO. And what you get is this grainy crap. So we have all these ancient texts. Ancient, they've deciphered, they had writing, but a lot of it got destroyed. Viking stuff from like 2,000, 3,000 years ago, you know, proto-modern Viking, prehistoric, and they describe a bell coming out of the sky and elves getting out of it. What do you think that is? The Easter Bunny? Where do they get the sprites and the leprechauns and all this stuff, folks? And, oh, they live in the caves. They come out. You got to watch out. Because this stuff, every culture says it because it's real. And yeah, it's the fallen angels. It's the demons. Because if you study how this all works, all the higher orders that God created don't interfere with our free will. Only bad stuff does that. Only things of the devil. And all these things that show up only give us stuff to destroy ourselves. Only give us stuff to set up evil. So here's Joe Rogan getting into the Book of Enoch, and it's absolutely true. And it's been found all over the Middle East, Africa, you name it, confirming that these were real books of the Bible, not just Enoch, removed. Here it is.
2: Rep Luna, you know, she came on my podcast too, and she was telling me some stuff that was just like mind blowing. And she really got me to read the Book of Enoch. She's like, you got to read that.
3: So you have the Ethiopian Orthodox text, which has, I think, 88 books in the Bible in total. But in the Ethiopian Orthodox text, it's basically kind of like a mainline OG version of the Bible. And then sometime in the 4th century, there was actually a group that came together and they removed certain books. And the story goes that Revelations actually had replaced Enoch. And so it's interesting because when you're looking kind of full circle on, you know, you hear the stuff that some of these people are talking about, and then you see and you read the Book of Enoch, which is a wild read, okay? And then you look at kind of what our modern day description is of what angels and entities are versus what Enoch was seeing and reporting in his language and ability at that time. I think that there's a lot that brings you to then ask the question, well, why would they remove this information? If it's truly, you know, written and part of the oldest Bible in the world, why would they then take it out?
2: Then that could have easily been attached to the religious canon. But some rabbis disagreed with it because it didn't vibe with the Torah. So, like, let's chuck that one out. But it's in the same lump of Dead Sea Scrolls as they have the Book of Isaiah, which is really fascinating because Wes Huff, when he was on my podcast, explained to me that the Book of Isaiah that they found in the Dead Sea Scrolls is verbatim the same as the Book of Isaiah that was 1,000 years more recent. 1,000 years. So this was this was the oldest version that they thought was the oldest version. And then they found the Dead Sea Scrolls version, which was 1,000 years older, verbatim. Fascinating.
4: Fascinating.
2: And the Book of Enoch's in there.
4: There you go.
2: Like, what are they talking about? What are you talking about? The Watchers came down and they mated with humans and they created a race that was a giant race that destroyed everything and consumed everything. Mm. That sounds like us.
4: Mm-hmm.
2: Doesn't that sound like us? It's- if you're some flimsy tiny alien thing with no musculature and a large head, and you make giants, you make football players, you make marauding Vikings, you know, that are just showing up in boats and hacking everybody to pieces. That's how you would describe them.
4: Yep.
2: You would describe them giants, destroyed everything.
4: Yes.
2: It's all very weird stuff, man.
4: And Enoch really himself goes through this amazing personal transformation where he goes up to heaven, he walks with God, and then he turns into Metatron, this angel. And a lot of people think that's part of kind of a celestial ascent tradition. So you have celestial ascent traditions and various traditions. And, you know, the wheels of Ezekiel, or, you know, some people think in the Book of Acts, Jesus does this, or Paul has the thorn in the flesh where he sees God. And so maybe there's something around ascending up into this state and coming back down. And there's
0: Let's stop there. Okay. Ezekiel, these craft land, these hovercraft come out. These angels have crystal bubble domes on their heads. And then they give you a drug that sweetens your mouth, hurts your stomach. You basically hallucinate, and then they download like a Vulcan mind meld information. Everybody always talks about that. Go read it. Go read Daniel. Go read Revelation. Go read Enoch. Then go read the Sumerian text. That's how you know this is real. Plus, I'm seeing this stuff flying around everywhere now. Big stuff's happening. Hour number two is only minutes away. Masses of news. The bad guys don't need to hear. Straight ahead. Share the live feeds now. We've been right about the poison shots and raised the main alarm. And right about the open borders. And right about the wars. And right about the entire agenda. That's why the bad guys want us off air. And that's why it's such a revolutionary act when you take the live feed from Real Alex Jones on X or on Rumble at AJN Live. 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

0: Zaporizhia. The largest reactor in Europe, in eastern Ukraine, has been attacked a bunch the last 4+ years of the proxy NATO-Russia war in Ukraine. Now Ukraine's taking credit for hitting with drones and missiles. Yeah, there it is on fire. And this is total insanity. And you got strikes all over deep into Russia, some of the biggest ever. So the war is going into high gear. And then we've got Trump, and we'll get to that clip in a moment, threatening to nuke Iran, saying it will be a smoldering, glowing crater. Now, he said that a month ago, and I said, if he keeps doing that, we'll destroy your whole culture and one day never return, kill you all. That's war crime talk. That's 25th Amendment. Stop it. Didn't say 25th Amendment. I said, that's crazy. And the next day he said, no, I don't mean nukes. Now he's doing it again. And, of course, the strait is still closed 70 days in. Well, today's the 70th day. And everything we predict has come true. And the world is just escalating into this full world war, because that's what happens when an economic system comes to an end. Ukraine steps up strikes on Europe's largest nuclear power plant, IAEA confirms. As Ukraine strikes deeper inside Russia, Putin retreats further into paranoia. Ukraine drone strikes hit nuclear power plant, Baltic port. Ukraine strikes Russia's port again as environmental crisis deepens. Ukraine ramps up attacks on Russian oil, aiming to curb Iran war windfall. So more cutting off the oil, which the globalists love, which hurts the people. Alarmed, raised as two drones crash into NATO country after crossing from Russia. Okay. Oil Refinery Defense Technology Center struck in large-scale Ukraine attacks across multiple Russian regions. So things are only getting worse. They're only escalating. You had Saudi Arabia and Kuwait 2 days ago, 4 days ago, tell them it broke 2 days ago, saying you can't use our airspace. And now Trump goes, oh, we're in the end of offensive operations is here. The war is over. Ending. And then now you have U.S. ships and Iranian ships shooting each other and all these ships being damaged on both sides. I've got stacks of news on that coming up. And then Trump's response is, they better watch out or all of Iran will be a big glowing crater. What does that? And when I first saw it this morning, I thought, should I say that's a nuclear threat? I said, clearly it is, or some other super weapon. And then even corporate press said Trump issues a new nuclear threat. I mean, there's nothing else that can be. Here's the clip.
1: President, after these strikes, is the ceasefire with Iran still on?
2: Yeah, it is. It's they trifled with us today. We blew them away. They trifled. I call that a trifle. I'll let you know when there's no ceasefire. You won't have to know. If there's no ceasefire, you're not going to have to know. You're just going to have to look at one big glow coming out of Iran. And they better sign their agreement fast.
1: Yes, could you give us an update on what is the latest in those talks?
2: No, it's going. The talks are going very well, but they have to understand if it doesn't get signed, they're going to have a lot of pain. They're going to have a lot of pain. They want to sign it. I will tell you. They want to sign it a lot more than I do.
0: Wow. And Donald Trump's like, oh, this is a short war. Look, Afghanistan, you know, lasted 20-something years. Iraq war, you know, lasted 15 years. Vietnam war, you know, all this stuff. Oh, Civil War, 5 years. Oh, World War II, 4 years. Oh, Korean War, you know, 3 years. War of 1812, 2 years. It's just like, oh, it's okay. I thought it wasn't a war. I thought we'd already won. Thought the strait didn't matter. Truth is, every analyst agrees, Trump believed Israel, believed Netanyahu, got set up. This is a disaster for the economy, bare minimum. Trump says world will see one big glow from Iran if deal not reached. We'll be right back with key information from Edward Dowd. Stay with us.
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1: And it's time for humanity to stand up in the info war and say, I don't know what's going to happen at the end of this, but you want to fight? 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
1: So whether it's China, the EU, the United States, all major governments use the same fractional reserve banking, derivative scams. They use Ponzi schemes to enrich themselves. They pass the inflation and debt on to us. And they've known for decades that right around this time, it was all actuaried out with the baby boomers, not just here, but around the Western world, going into the Neverland, that things would collapse at this point unless they had a reset. So they started saying, by the 70s, we'll use a virus to bring in world government, lock people down, teach young people to basically be prisoners, and live under austerity. And you got Bill Gates, even publicly, but also in the Epstein files that just came out. So we got rid of the poor people. So their answer is, call us. The answer is, replace us. But in the last 6 years, COVID blew up in their face. So now they're trying the Junta virus. They're trying war. They're trying racial division. All of this has come out in the WikiLeaks, you name it, that they're using racial division, all of it, for control. But if we transcend it and are aware of it, it's game over. So going back like 5 years ago, I started interviewing Edward Dowd, who's been HSBC, Donaldson, Lufkin, BlackRock, really, great analyst. And he said, oh, I've got these top actuarialists at top insurance companies that are going to go public. They're my whistleblowers of tens of millions dead from the COVID shots. This is even 4+ years ago. And then he brought out the whistleblowers. They were the top people. They testified to Congress. They tried to suppress the information. And now we see all these congressional hearings the last few months confirming they knew the shots erased your immune system, killed millions of people, and they just hope we forget about it. And then now Fauci and Hotez last year said, don't worry, a new pandemic will threaten Trump. They tried the mousepox, and they tried the Zika virus, and they tried the bird flu and all this other fear-mongering. They're clearly, from what I've seen, are trying to hype us up with the Junta virus. And suddenly, this strain jumping into humans. Now it's all over the world popping up. They use a cruise ship. I said last week, looks like this is the setup. So they're trying a new pandemic. We have a clip of Tedros, head of the WHO, saying, oh, see, we need our world treaty. We need our UN medical dictatorship. See, you better take this serious. So I think they're grasping at straws. I don't think anybody buys it. So I want to get into the medical tyranny, pandemic 2.0 news. I want to get into predictions. She's had an incredible record of predictions with Edward Dowd on the economy, the war, Trump, and so much more. Again, Edward Dowd is our guest. Find him at his website and on Twitter at Dowd E. Edward, or Dowd Edward, D-O-W-D Edward, and so much more. So a lot to cover. We'll also get into the UFO Nothing Burger and what he thinks is behind that. Edward, great to have you here with us today. Thank you so much.
2: Alex, good to see you again. Thanks for having me on.
1: What do you want to tackle first? Iran, the Strait, the nuclear reactor getting attacked and on fire in Ukraine, attacked by Ukraine. You want to get into the madness of Trump. You want to get into the new virus scare, all the vindication of the vaccine being a bioweapon, a depopulation weapon. There's so much, but it's all part of a larger picture, isn't it?
2: Yeah, let's set the frame. I don't know if people remember this, but about two or three years ago, the WEF wrote a paper called Polycrisis, where they predicted not only would we potentially have pandemics, we would have cyber attacks, war, and all sorts of natural disasters. So what do we have going on right now? We have war, we have alien disclosure, we have a new pandemic, and we have cyber attacks being seeded into the news flow. We had Scott Bessent talking about, a couple of weeks ago, be careful, AI could steal money from your banks. AI could, cause a financial crisis, yada, yada, yada. So here we are. The poly crisis is upon us, and it basically flooded the field. And talking about this Honda virus, there's been the monkey pox, the bird flu. But this one seems to have gone operational. And why do I say that? That's because it's all over Maui local FM radio. People on the beach that are low informational voters and don't know anything that I talk to are asking me about the Junta virus. This has definitely been seeded into the mind of the normie And it's what they're going to do with it remains to be seen. But people are talking about it at a rate that I can't even believe. When Trump got when the assassination attempt happened a couple of weeks ago on Trump, I'd say 50% of the people that I'm friends with, you know, I call them peripheral friends, had no idea it happened and didn't believe it anyways. So here we are. This hantavirus is operational as far as I'm concerned.
1: Elaborate on that.
2: Well, it's the fact that there's stories are popping up everywhere simultaneously. You know, first of all, we get a video from a guy trapped on the boat. Then all of a sudden, people are off the boat in all different countries spreading the disease. None of this makes any sense. And if it's an attempt at a PSYOP, it's a poorly orchestrated PSYOP. Because on its face, it doesn't make any sense to me that people are investigating, journalists are looking into the cruise ship. It's a smaller cruise ship. There's ties between the influencer who put out that video, the people who own the boat, may own biolabs. There's just so much nonsense going on. And the fact that the WHO got involved so quickly and can say with authority that it's spreading human to human without, I mean, how do you test it that fast? How do you get these samples into the labs? I mean, this is a joke as far as I'm concerned.
1: Now, what you're talking about is something I knew about with Operation Mockingbird that was declassified in 77. They had new names for it. They repealed the Smith-Mundt Act for the CIA, run by the big tax-free foundations, to engage in propaganda. But when you see 10,000 articles published, because it's all coordinated, the same second you can check the publication day, you know that's a deep state official order that goes out. And I was targeted by this system where some days there'd be 20,000, 30,000 articles. People say, how's that possible? Well, AP would be 20,000 of them. It would just be in every radio station, every newspaper, every local news station. They know people still have more trust for local news, so they pump it out. And that's exactly what I saw. Going back last week, the weekend, here's this ship. What's going on? They're introducing it. Hantavirus is spreading to humans. Three dead. Then suddenly it spreads in Singapore and Israel and the UK and Argentina and all over the world and deaths and all this. And, oh, the EU says put on your mask. And Tedros says of the WHO, see, we need power. We told you. You can see the giant PR rollout. You know that's what's happening. Do we know all the specifics? Do we know it's a real virus? Do we know they're just making it up? We don't know at this point. But exactly, we see a major rollout. And then let's play clip 42. Then the head of the WHO, with his long history of being a Bill Gates minion, he comes out and says, oh, all these countries not signing on to our treaty, not giving us our world ID, vaccine ID, you should reconsider now that you see this hantavirus. People should ask, how do we see emergency boats and at the ship? And, oh, God, they can't be allowed on land. And then, oh, they're in Singapore. They're in Texas. And then Trump's like, don't get hysterical. It's not going to be a problem. Who knows what's even going on? Here's the clip of Trump.
3: Health security needs universality.
1: For Tedros.
3: And any vacuum, any space which is not covered actually gives advantage to the virus. And the best immunity we have is solidarity. So because of the event that's happening now, and, you know, both Argentina and the U.S. are affected.
1: By the way, hit pause. I'm going to get to Trump in a minute saying it's not a big deal. Don't panic. No lockdowns. But this is Tedros. Notice he says the best thing we have is is solidarity. That means don't question. Do what we say. 14 days. Stay in your house. To flatten the curve that turns into 3 years. Again, it's like, do what we say. You should have listened to us. See, we told you. Not, why is this suddenly everywhere? Why is it spreading magically 18,000 miles apart? I mean, this is, like you said, it's badly rolled out, but it's clearly rolled out. Here it is. Start over.
3: Health security needs universality. And any vacuum, any space which is not covered actually gives advantage to the virus. And the best immunity we have is solidarity. So because of the event that's happening now, and, you know, both Argentina and the U.S. are affected, I think they will reconsider their decisions because they can see how important universality is for health security. Because viruses don't care about our politics. And they don't care about our borders, and they don't care about, you know, all the excuses that we may have. So I hope this could be a good lesson for the whole world, because solidarity is our best immunity. I repeat. Thank you.
1: So, overhead shot, when you see Tedros, you need to understand who funds the vast majority of all of the WHO. Bill and Melinda Gates Foundation. Next is the United Kingdom, all part of the same thing. Then Gabby, which Gates is the main funder of. Then the German government. So this is literally them pushing this. I want to get Edward Dowd's take on this. But first, here's Trump saying, no, we are not going to lock down. No lockdowns, no matter what. That's good. That's a good first position of this. Here it is.
4: Yes, I have. Well, I think you're going to be told everything, and you already have. It's very much, we hope, under control. It was the ship, and I think we're going to make a full report about it tomorrow. We have a lot of people, a lot of great people are studying it. It should be fine. We hope. I hope not. I mean, I hope not. We'll do the best we can, yeah.
1: So, Edward, a big deal. I totally agree with you. There's no doubt this is an attempted rollout of a new hysteria.
2: Yeah. The other thing that I find curious is, like you said and alluded to earlier, the boat originated from Argentina, which is not part of the WHO treaty, and a lot of the passengers are U.S. So there you go. So that also, you know, is very suspicious and coincidental. Additionally, Moderna apparently has been working on a vaccine for a virus that basically has 30 cases a year. You do not make a vaccine for that small amount of market. It just doesn't make any economic sense unless you think.
1: And it's an mRNA vaccine.
2: Correct. So let's use logic. 30 cases a year, 50 cases, whatever it is. It's a small number. You cannot recoup any of the development costs ever in the lifetime. For 10,000 years, it would take you 10,000 years to recoup the development, unless you had inside info that there was going to be an outbreak of it that transmitted from human to human. That's a very lucky guess, is my estimation. So this, and then the BBC put out a report yesterday that scientists in Bath are working on a vaccine. This is for me, having gone through COVID. This is more poorly rolled out than COVID, and this is a joke. It doesn't make any logical sense. If anybody just steps back and thinks about it for a second, the sequence of events, the speed with which people are popping up all over with the Hunter virus, you know, first of all, I thought the cruise ship was at sea. Some guy puts out a video. Next thing you know, there are cases everywhere. I'm kind of
1: laughing. Let's use logic. The ship just got back to port a few days ago, and now in Singapore, Israel, the UK, Argentina, magically something that has at least a 30-day incubation, they're saying, is suddenly people are sick, people are dying. That just on its face is not true.
2: It makes no sense. There was the reports of a flight attendant who had contact recently with someone and all of a sudden supposedly has it. You know, this is the most poorly rolled out logical operation I've ever seen. But the problem is, the low information person is talking about it because they're being overwhelmed by MK Ultra and the flooding of the zone. I have a lot of friends that are low informational people that I use to get the pulse of what's really going on. And the fact that these people are aware of it is all I need to know. Most these people have no idea what's going on in the world.
1: So what do you expect to happen?
2: I think what they're going to do is, I believe somewhere there's a war room that analyzes all of social media. And when they try these rollouts, they statistically try to figure out how many people will end up buying this and whether they can get compliance going forward. I'm hoping there's enough of us now that are awake, and all the people who took the vaccine who have been injured and now turning tail on the mRNA vaccines, there's enough of a critical mass where they realize that they can't go operational on this. So I think they're wargaming this. They're looking at social media reactions, and they're trying to figure out whether to proceed with this operation or not.
1: I 100% agree. This is a beta test. to see if we'll buy it. They've activated the low information consumers to get them scared, and they're sitting back and seeing if we'll buy it before they go to the next level.
2: Yeah, absolutely. But it also, you know, look, this also is very coincidental with what's going on economically, financially, the war. You know, look, the economy has been dead before Trump took office. They basically kept the economy afloat the last 2 years of Biden administration with illegal aliens. When you drop in 20 million people, the bulk of which came in 23 and 24, and give them basically freebies, free shelter and food and whatever, they then pump that back into the economy. We think about $1.5 trillion of our treasure was put into this operation in the form of payments to NGOs and actual payments directly to the illegal aliens. That floated the housing market for a little longer. Trump came in, shut down the border, and rental prices have been plummeting ever since. We have a deflationary scenario with an oil shock in the middle of it. So inflation was coming down. We're going to see credit issues in the economy. Housing market was rolling over. Private credit before the war started to blow up. It's frozen effectively. So credit is kind of shrinking from the economy. The payroll numbers we've discovered are basically fraud the last 2 years. The estimates, when reality catches up 8 months later, the revisions are massive. So you can't even trust a non-farm payroll estimate. Today's number showed a beat underneath the surface. It was a joke. The birth death model, which is a plug, was 391,000 positive. The headline number came.
1: So talk to us like we're 5 years old. Is it really good? You know, a guy that's able to predict the economy. How is Trump's recovery plan going? How does the Strait of Hormuz affect that? What are you seeing in the trends right now for the economy?
2: Well, Trump had an opportunity to you know, sit down with the American people and say, what I'm going to do is going to cause, we're going to get rid of the fraud. We're going to stop the illegal aliens. That was the marginal producer for the economy. And we're going to have a recession. But my trade policies will eventually turn this around. Right now, there's no evidence of the trade policies bringing manufacturing back to the U.S. economy. In fact, underneath the hood, manufacturing jobs were minus 2,000 for the month of April. So the economy is not turning on. We're now getting reports from McDonald's and shake steak or whatever the hell it is. The consumer is running out of money at the end of the month, so they're reporting devastating decline in sales. So the average consumer is running out of money. Auto delinquencies are going up. Credit card delinquencies, mortgage foreclosures, and mortgage delinquencies are all rising. Home prices under the Biden administration were floated by the Federal Reserve funny money. They all went up in price, and then the illegal demand. That's all fictitious. Home prices are 30% overvalued. They cannot be, the average millennial cannot buy from a boomer at these prices. So the only correction is prices going down. They are. It's now cheaper to rent a house than it is to buy. That's normally not the case. So we all know a slow motion train wreck in housing is coming. And so we have kind of a mini housing crisis that's rolling through the economy. We have an AI bubble, the likes of which I've never seen. Let me explain this simply. It's like the gold rush in San Francisco and California. The people who got rich on the gold rush were the guys who sold you the picks and the shovels. Those are the semiconductor companies like NVIDIA, what have you. The companies that are buying all these picks and shovels don't have any revenues on the other side to support the infrastructure spend. So there's a lot of excitement. There's a quote-unquote gold rush. People are excited about the future, but the returns are not there. Eventually, this crashes, and it's going to take the stock market down with it. The stock market was already rolling before the war, but the war kind of actually saved the stock market for a little bit because everybody started focusing on the war and the Trump headlines. We've gone to a new all-time high, but it's a very narrow market. It's basically, right now, as of today, it's semiconductor stocks. A very narrow part of the market. They're now 19% or 16 or 17% of the S&P 500.
1: So when that bubble pops, what are we going to see?
2: We're going to see stock market volatility. The reality of the economy will start to, you know, become apparent in the earnings of the companies in the majority of the S&P. and we'll go into a two-year bear market, is my prediction. And it's going to happen soon. Next week is going to be very interesting. We put out an inflation report. So inflation is core inflation is coming down because the economy is collapsing, but headline inflation is going to spike because of the oil price shock. It did this in the 70s. It did this during the
1: I was about to say, so is that stagflation?
2: Yeah. So it's like a bullwhip. So you get this oil shock. It causes a lot of prices to go up, especially gasoline. It's a tax on the consumer. And then that causes demand destruction on the other side. So you have an inflation spike. Then on the other side, you have demand destruction. So inflation will roll over. The price of oil will roll over. That all depends upon whether the resolution of the war is anytime soon. We have two scenarios. One where oil goes to $125 or it goes to $250. Either way, eventually, it just destroys demand destruction.
1: And Trump obviously knows this. I know insiders at the White House for over a month are telling him stop the war. Trump has to know this is going to derail his recovery, clearly. And what will this do to the midterms? We'll talk about that when we come back. We got about 30 seconds, though. I mean, this is going to be a bloodbath.
2: Yeah, the only thing that really matters, and I'm a market guy, so I'm always on the margin. Forget about the MAGA cultists and forget about this or that. It's always the person on the margin. And the economy is always king when it comes to the person on the margin. Trump won because real wage growth going into the election was minus 2%. That was a big reason why he won. Clinton, same reason he won in 92 and Reagan in 1980.
1: And then when Trump doesn't deliver, he holds the bag. Let's come back and talk about that and how the average person can navigate this and the bad to worse situation we're in. Stay with us. We have to get more people hired. We have to finish the new big studios. We have to have our legal defense and offense and We have to move forward. So now is the time. Have we not delivered to you in the fight against tyranny? Have you not delivered supporting us as Symbiotic? A win-win situation. Like he says in Gladiator after he chops up, you know, the four guys just a few seconds. He says, are you not entertained? Are you not entertained? And I say, are you not empowered? Are the tyrants not scared? Are they not coming after me and my crew? You want somebody to fight? You want somebody to stand up for you? Well, then you got to back them. And those that have backed us, I salute you from the bottom of my heart. And those that have shared the articles and videos, that's great. But it's different classes of people. The people that tune in and get the knowledge, but are scared or lazy or whatever. Then there's people that at least share the articles and videos. And Paul Revere, we appreciate you. Okay? So you got like copper, you know, on the bottom. At least you listen. But I hope people learn from this through osmosis or something. Then you got the silver folks that at least share the articles and videos to wake up other people. And then you got the gold standard, the people that do it all, and the people that get great products that are smart enough to say, wow, this guy really knows what he's talking about. I believe him. He'd only sell me something that works. And then they try it. We have a 90%+ reorder rate with supplements because I wouldn't sell you something that doesn't work. I'm not stupid. That's why I don't serve evil. I know the second, third, fourth order events of it will destroy me. Plus, I don't like it.

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8: 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Take action now, Paul Revere's. You're unstoppable, and the globalists are going down.

against a global corporate combine empowered and funded by communist China, allied with the big mega banks that set up communist China in 1949. The communist Chinese have taken control of U.S. telecommunications infrastructure. The communist Chinese have taken control of Hollywood. The communist Chinese have taken control of the main universities. This is all confirmed. This is not a drill. Big tech in Silicon Valley is almost completely run by the communist Chinese government. They've officially become state-run. Apple, 100%. Google is now making the transition and announcing a merger and total worldwide censorship. They are now beta testing using me as the straw man, a demonized version of Alex Jones, to do that. This is happening. This is not like the other probes before that were meant to get you used to probes and censorship, thinking you would adapt to censorship by just putting up with it. Now this attack is thousands and thousands and thousands of times the magnitude of all previous attacks. This is a titrated dose, reverse psychological warfare operation using adapt and overcome, subversion, paradigm manipulation. In layman's terms, they are manipulating the fact that we adapt to being oppressed. We adapt to being pressed at the low dosages of oppression. Now when the megaton hits us of the total takeover, we try to adapt to the poison.

0: slash big tech banking combine emergency situation. I have been chosen for destruction because I brought you this information and have been battering, ramming it out as much as I can. They want to double use me as they always do in any complex system of mathematical deception where every angle of my good is turned against us. So they take what I've said, being sincere, build me into an insincere person in the straw man. I'm a person that cares about life and children and is against these wars. And so they make me a herder of children. And then they build me into this lie to then set the distraction while they're actually censoring all of you to make a debate about Alex Jones. So even if I didn't sell out to them, they now use me as an archetype to serve them by being the main distraction. I have now been captured by the enemy in the information warfare fulcrum and is being used against you. Only your full understanding of this key will break you free from this paradigm. I have given you the transmission. Now break free.
1: I have sworn upon the altar of God eternal hostility against every form of tyranny over the mind of man. Thomas Jefferson. If you are receiving this transmission, you are the resistance.
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0: All right, now we're down in the podcasting studio area at the Alex Jones Network. We got new, bigger studios, even better than the original InfoWars being built. Here in a few months, Matt Hazen's a really smart guy. I've known about him for years, but got to be a good friend of his. He comes down from Missouri on a regular basis. We work out and, you know, meet and train. We had a nice hike this morning. He's the CEO of Human Consciousness Support. And then also Edward Zoll, who I've known about for a long time, the producer of Died Suddenly and so much more. He had a big crew out this morning. Amazing watching a guy on a high-tech Segway with a huge camera rig while we're like jogging down the road, you know, and the Segway going over rocks in the woods. It looked like it was like a robot or something, but it was a human. So that was a lot of fun. And of course, you're at, you know, here with us to cover all that at Died Suddenly and Real Edward Zoll, S-Z-A-L-L. I was wanting you guys, when you came to town, just to meet about other stuff to come on, and I roped you in here to get here, so thank you. You guys have such general knowledge about everything, about what's happening with the UFO hysteria, what's going on with the role of the poison shots. You're also working on a major project I've seen all over the news. I didn't know that was you, with Mount Ararat in Turkey and in Noah's Ark, which if you look at it, looks just like it. It just, they keep digging up everything that's in the Bible. This is just crazy. So there's so much to get to, and obviously the Hunter virus, and all of that, suddenly, like we thought last week, it looks like a stage deal with a ship. Now it's popping up all over the world, 18,000 miles apart. And the UN saying, give up all your rights. This is, you know, COVID 2.0, wear a mask, you know, pass the UN controlled treaty. I mean, this is really just a crazy time to be alive. So first off, why don't you both, starting with Edward Zoll, introduce yourself, the audience, people that may not know you, and then Matt Hazen, just your general knowledge, how you got into this and how you went down the rabbit hole here. Because I know you particularly, Edward, your background goes back so many things I've known about and covered. That's why I recognize you when I met you a few years ago and they got to know you, like, because I've seen you. You've been around for a while, and same thing with Matt Hazen. And then what do you want to plunge into first, the Hunter virus, the UFOs? What do you want to get into first?
3: Well, I think generally all of this is part of the same PSYOP. Right. You've been speaking about this first couple hours today.
0: Now, raise your mic up a little bit. Thanks.
3: You've been speaking about this a lot today about how the government is trying to distract us away from the real issues. I mean, the government itself is literally in free fall. Right. And you look at the Hunter virus. I mean, it doesn't surprise any of us that one, Moderna already has a vaccine, an mRNA vaccine in trial. Right. That they started doing that in 2020.
0: Last year.
3: Yeah. Last year. I mean, well, they're really good at guessing these things. In addition to that, they already have started.
0: Yeah, like three deaths a year, and they got it in production the last 2 years.
3: Yeah. And how much does the vaccine cost? $100 million. That's quite a hell of a bet. right? But you look at how they've pushed this out at the same time that the Iran war is going off the rails. And you think about this, Alex. President Trump, he has been unable to bring apart a ceasefire in any form, right? I don't want to accuse them of this, but you've made me out to be quite a conspiracy theory-minded individual. Could it be the Hunter virus is a distraction, maybe from the U.S. oligarchy, to try to open up the straits? And the crazy theory would be is they can't get the Iranians to back down. They can't get the U.S. to back off a blockade. But if the straits needed to be open for medical personnel, medical supplies to be sent forward, then, you know, what would happen is, well, they're going to just have to open up the straits for, the survival of humanity, right?
4: Yeah, absolutely. I think it's one of those things that everybody would, it makes the war stop. They say, hold on, we got something bigger right now. We have another pandemic that comes in. So maybe the Americas can't get Israel, a lot of things happening where they can't stop their own war, but this gives them the excuse that they need.
3: Well, now the latest is in New Jersey. There's two cases that have supposedly popped up, even though they haven't isolated it, even though we don't actually have any proof that hantavirus exists. But two cases now in New Jersey that have essentially, they say, came from a transmission from humans that were on this cruise vessel, right? It's just setting the tone again, maybe for the next pandemic, right? A pandemic which President Trump was there for the first one. He'll be there for the second one.
0: We have the UN head out running around saying, see, you should pass our treaties. You should give us full control.
3: Well, the UN treaties and everything that comes from the globalist kind of infrastructure, everything we're experiencing right now, whether it be the alien PSYOP or whether it be the Hunter virus or the global war with Iran, all of these things are heading in the same direction of taking away your rights, taking away my rights. Well, we don't. State constraint on things that actually impact our families. I was telling Matt this morning, I could give a damn about the Iran war. I care about my family here at home. I could care about the price of gas, price of food. Americans are hurting right now. But we keep getting fear-mongered into caring about things which aren't actually threatening us, like the Hunter virus.
4: It's a mass escalation of all their tactics to keep us divided and distracted because they got 2.5 years to fulfill their Agenda 2030, their real endgame. Everybody's got to keep their mind on what their serious endgame is, and it is total control from the inside out. We've managed to be snuck into a world now that when we're traveling the world with Jesse Beltran, a level 4 technical surveillance countermeasures expert, using high-level equipment that's used to see wires in areas, and on every single human being since 2021, and he's been doing this work for over 15 years where he didn't used to see hardly anybody unless they were having real hard symptoms of Havana syndrome pop up. Now every single person. And what we're not seeing these old handling systems done by these intelligence assets to control politicians and people of influence. We're seeing people that we loved and adored act like completely different human beings right in front of our eyes, and we can't put our eye on, we can't figure it out. Well, it's simple. There's an internal biosystem that every single big country did a brain initiative with, spending billions of dollars leveraging every research gain-of-function biotechnology lab that they could so that they could figure out how to control, manipulate, and work the human mind from the inside out. And the proof is all over. We have now intelligence assets coming forward all the time talking about how they've been using synthetic telepathy to communicate with each other, that they no longer had to do their work or record it into email or internet systems that would expose them as
0: spies. And by the way, the average person thinks that sounds crazy. Since the 50s, they have patents and they have, like, the fairs they do it, where they can do voice to skull, but other things, where our brains are electrochemical computers. The computers are copies of us, much simpler. And so there's all sorts of systems that can interface. That's just on record.
4: Yeah, absolutely. And we know that they've been able to affect thoughts, feelings, hallucinations, memory insets. My brother-in-law, he's a man. He thinks he's a pregnant woman. In order for a man to think he's a pregnant woman, they have to remove every memory you ever had of being a guy. Period, to be able to pull that off. Now they have 500,000 people around the world since the 1970s that are documented that claim they see aliens pop down in their yard, synthetically communicate with them, and good luck trying to tell them that their reality, that their memories aren't theirs. You have TIs, targeted individuals. They want them to look crazy.
0: What do you make now of Congress now going to have MKUltra hearings since the first time since 77, and they're declassifying that they've been poisoning the food, the water, and the vaccines to dumb us down and control us.
4: They care about us, and now everybody sits on their hands and does nothing. That's what I think they're doing. I think they're appeasing us and pandering us a little bit, and it's the same old type of tactics while they finish completing. They would not be showing us these Epstein files and showing that all these crazy conspiracy theories are actually 100% true. They would not be allowing us to see this information that they never allowed us to before unless they thought they already had the cat in the bag with their new fourth industrial revolution. They don't need to push it. They don't need to promote it. They certainly don't care about bragging about their evil agenda. They want us to say, oh my God, puke on this. I can't accept this. And they'll take the next anything.
0: I agree. So what do you think this latest, this morning we were out hiking, you said, what do you think it's going to be out? I said, it's going to be a nothing burger. It was even worse than that. Okay. They released a bunch of old stuff.
4: Yep.
0: What do you think that is?
3: Well, it becomes a limited hangout, right? In the sense that whether it be MKUltra hearings, which, by the way, Representative Luna's staff, we were in touch with him right now, Jesse Beltran, may actually become one of the witnesses that testify. I know he's not going to hold back if he gets to, but I'll say this. It becomes a limited hangout if all they're doing is going surface level, just like with the Epstein files. It gives the appearance that the government is being transparent or going after evil, going after a shadow state, when in actuality, it's covering for it. Because it may be the biggest thing to come out from the UFO files is that there has been a secret apparatus been around for at least 70 or 80 years since World War II that has had authority to basically spend money on a black ops budget, been able to conceal whatever this PSYOP is, whether it be aliens, whether it be demons, which looks like much, much greater of an explanation. But they've been operating and they've classified it without any authority from Congress. Without any authority from a president. I mean, Alex,
0: why do you think it's coming to a head right now?
3: Well, I think it's because this year, so many things have started coming forward. I mean, whether it be the things that we've looked into with, the telepathic communication with Rafe, the MI6 whistleblower, or whether it be the fact that the public at large has dumped MAGA. I mean, just everything that you went through last time we were in studio. Look how the public responded to this. They sided with Alex Jones. They did not side with President Trump. They said this.
0: By the way, I wanted Trump to get back on track, but his poll numbers are now at like 27. They're going to totally lose the midterms. And he just keeps doubling down.
4: Yeah, I think they want us to see this ridiculousness because everybody's witnessing it. They don't show us anything they don't want us to see. I think that they really do. This internal biosystem, I've seen it be turned on with people now. I've seen 1,000 people. I've had to listen to their stories, and it all makes perfect sense when you start looking and you say, oh my, they can control anybody however they want. Everybody's on, it's just they're not all turned on.
0: By the way, I saw an article. It was all over the news yesterday. I meant to tell the crew. A scientist tried to disprove Havana syndrome, brain damaged himself with a machine. Did you see that?
3: No, I didn't.
0: With a weaponized sound machine, ultra-low frequency. Yeah. If you just type it in, it's like, a scientist tried to disprove Havana syndrome and brain damaged himself. A government scientist. The thing is, it's coming out so fast now, I can't even keep track of it.
4: Yeah, it's coming out. I went to an alien abduction committee thing. Oh, my gosh. Yeah. The most... very well-spoken people just was saying the ridiculous, and I say, oh, well, hold on, the internal system can do that. So if that's them beta testing that, and then you keep, go ahead.
3: Well, I was just going to add is that, I mean, you brought this up.
0: You guys got to talk in the microphones.
3: Yeah, sorry about that.
0: No, it's okay, just raise them up. I should add. Okay. Like, let me help you. I'm coming over there.
3: Okay, gotcha. That's right.
0: I should have done it for us. It's my fault.
3: Yeah, let's anyway, go right here. Yep.
0: We're just now doing the studio for the first time, so, it's new, it's different. We're working through the bugs. It's a lot of fun.
3: Yep. There you go.
0: Lock down a little bit for you.
3: I got it. Thank you, Alex.
4: That's awesome.
3: Well, I was just going to add that, we need proof, actual proof. Yeah. None of these things are acceptable. None of whether it be the Epstein files, we get a binder. Look, with the UFO subject and the hantavirus, you have to actually show us damage. You have to. We're not going to release billions of dollars of funds or let alone give our authority over to the government to take these extrajudicial actions again, locking us in our homes, putting masks on our faces, if again, you don't show us proof. With the UFO conference, a lot of people have a lot of stories about UFOs, but no one has any pictures.
4: Right.
3: Right? So people say they've met an alien, right? Well, show me. Wouldn't you take a photo with that?
0: Well, we've seen them flooding the zone with all these fake government people that try to do NLP, the way they talk. Oh, we the preachers met with a secret government. They said this is going to end your faith in God. We've got to do this, and there's never any facts, never any evidence. There's nothing there. Meanwhile, we have giant fireballs every night for months, blowing up over Texas. During the day, you can see them. Like I said, a week and a half ago, I went on the back porch 4:30 in the morning, woke up, and I'm sitting there smoking a cigar, drinking coffee, and I see this huge stone meteorite. When I was a kid, you know, they're blue, they blow up because they heat up their stone. Hugest one I ever saw. Just like, I was like, that's not even real. Like, this huge thing was. And I'm like, wow, am I going to see more meteorites? Usually they come in together. All of a sudden, these things come flying out of the explosion, these orbs, little tiny dots, and went, and flew off. I mean, so I don't need to hear Fox News to know this is going on. Or are they using 5G to project it? Maybe it made me see that, like you're saying. Who knows? I just know I've never seen a UFO, and in the last month, I've seen them twice.
4: A holographic phenomenon, they don't have to do that with projectors outside of the mind. It's done from inside now. They just make the memory inside of you. They can make you see supposedly anything they want you to see. They can make a woman think she's being raped by three men three times a week as a gang stalk, gang rape, and that's her memory, but it's never there's never any proof, and there would be proof. If there was this many people seeing aliens to some degree, there would be quantitative objective proof somewhere, somehow. If there was proof that viruses, English comes way after Latin. Latin for virus means poison. If there is any proof that, listen, I've been in labs. I've dealt with high-resolution transmission electron microscopes looking at different things. You can scratch the surface anywhere of anything on planet Earth, and you will see some level of bacteria, mold, candida, yeast, even parasites, depending on how toxic that area is when you slide. But there's never been a purified and isolated virus. Not HIV, not Ebola, not Corona, not anything. We're basing an entire medical industrial.
0: By the way, they admit they've never isolated COVID.
4: Right. So then how can they treat all these things that they don't even know how to detect and isolate?
3: Well, because they're reacting to the fear. That's what the government produces. They can react to the fear. Once the public's afraid, they'll give over the right.
0: And people say, well, wait a minute, the PCR test, they turned it up 30, 40 times what it's supposed to be. And remember, a bunch of governments around the world would say a papaya, a camel, a dog has COVID. A rock does if you turn the thing up. Yeah. It's like a metal detector. I go out in the field and aim a metal detector at the sky, turn it all the way up, it'll say I'm finding gold.
4: Yeah.
3: Well, and they put a target on that African president's head. And
0: killed him.
3: Yeah, he's dead now because he exposed.
0: He died right after that happened.
3: Yeah, that's right. And with this current PSYOP, I don't know if you saw this yesterday. We put up a post on our X account about this. At the same time they're doing UFO disclosures, there actually is, you've covered this in the past, the X-Files. It almost is like predictive programming, right? There's actually a clip from the X-Files, from the 90s,
4: yes,
3: where the aliens released the hentavirus.
4: Yeah.
3: And it was being used to cull the herd. Yep. Have you seen this yet?
0: No.
3: It's number three on the clip sheet. It's quite a video.
4: Yeah.
0: All right, we're going to start the next hour. And again, this is one of our first guests in the new studio. We're working out some bugs here. Everybody's doing a great job. And so we'll reconnoiter some things when we come back. But it's great to have you guys here. You know, I'm not name dropping, it's just since you mentioned X-Files. I never used to watch really entertainment television much. Every once in a while.
3: You're a character in the X-Files, right?
0: Well, yeah. Well, when they remade the X-Files 2016, Chris Carter comes out in like Variety and says, the talk show host that turns out to be right is based on Alex Jones. He's a really great guy. He's not a racist. I think he's a libertarian. So then we started talking some and you know the rest of it. And I had some of the cast come visit me out of the blue before about how the CIA came to them and said, put in before 9/11, about 10 months before, I hadn't seen the show till after, where the government hijacks a jet by remote control to fly in the World Trade Centers to blame Bin Laden and invade the Middle East. And so people think I predicted 9/11. I did it separate from even knowing that the Lone Gunman X-Files spinoff had done that in 2001, I think like March of the year. Now, I was on about a week before it ever aired saying I thought that as well. So I am the first. But I didn't know until like a year after that aired when listeners sent me VHS copies of it that had even happened. But Chris Carter and them later said, I heard it from his crew first, that the CIA approached him at a party. And said, you ought to put this in your show. And sometimes they would do that, not often. So that was the CIA told them to produce a movie or a TV show episode about that. And it's just absolutely. So why are they doing that? It's a bigger question. It's just crazy. But no, we will play the clip. I didn't know that, that they predicted a hantavirus on released by who?
3: The aliens, the fictional aliens in this series, basically had produced this bioweapon, and it was a hantavirus. It was released on the world.
0: Well, Laura Loomer says she thinks it's Iran.
3: Laura Loomer might be a man.
0: Larry Loomer? I don't think she's a man. Come on.
3: No, kidding.
0: No, I mean, I'm serious. I think Brigitte Macron might be a man. But, I mean, I know. Laura Loomer's a woman. All right, we'll be right back. Stay with us.
5: Draft politicians for World War III, like Lindsey Graham and Ben Shapiro, let's send them to the front lines. 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

0: You're watching AlexJonesLive.com. It was declassified in 2025. The CIA and the FBI, under Obama's command, launched the attacks to shut down the original InfoWars. But InfoWars belongs to the people, and it's stronger than it's ever been. They can't take that away. You are the real power of this operation. 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You have all the power. When you call and tell me how great I am, I say, stop. I'm just like you. I want freedom. I need you to get excited about the power you have. And that's what it's all about. They think you're about to shut us down. That is a total lie, ladies and gentlemen. Humanity is unstoppable when we take action. And the coordinates of liberty are AlexJonesLive.com and AlexJonesApp.com. 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You're unstoppable, Paul Revere. 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

0: up here. We got 1 hour left. You guys are coming in tomorrow. I'm live at noon. I'm probably going to go 3 hours. I'll go an hour or so with you guys. I have dark journalist Daniel Litz, really an expert on this whole UFO thing, joining me and a bunch of other stuff. But you're absolutely right. They're doing all of this, Edward Zoll, director, producer of Died Suddenly, to do everything they can to get us unbalanced. And that's declassified in Operation Artichoke. It's part, as you know, precursor to MKUltra, is to literally poison us, dumb us down, and keep us off balance. We knew that forever, but now more and more documents are coming out. This is amazing.
1: Yeah. Well, you think of the revolution that's happening. You talk about the fourth turning. I mean, anyone who's been in the know for about 20 to 30 years has known the time block we're living in right now was going to be a time of great revolution, great change. And I think the elite, I mean, obviously they don't have a hand on this because they're building bunkers, right? If the elite had won, some people go this direction and say, well, the elite are in control. They completely control everything in society. Well, if this is really true, they wouldn't be building bunkers. They wouldn't be fleeing to Argentina or other places of the world. I mean, you had the guest on for the first hour, you know, Ed Dowd. He's talked about this, how even the elite know that society can't go completely off the rails. They will die along with us. And so they try these psyops. So again, the hantavirus. It's crazy when you look at these things, because I think they expect that people can't do their own research, especially with the internet now. It's nearly impossible not to be able to find these things on your own. It's another shocking part of this, that the hantavirus is also listed as a side effect in the COVID shot.
0: By the way, guys, that's in my stack in my studio. I meant to bring it. Rob brought it to me. How do they put it officially, the government? A side effect of the COVID mRNA is hantavirus attack on the heart. I guess when the heart goes out, how does a vaccine give you hantavirus unless that virus is there? Well, I know it's turned out there are hundreds of different types of viruses in the shot, which aren't even involved in manufacturing of it, like SV40.
2: The only way to build a vaccine, a hygiene product, a food supply, and be able to go after a specific organ is you got to have a nucleic acid tag. And so you would actually – it would be part of the formula. It wouldn't accidentally hurt the heart, not other things. They wouldn't accidentally sterilize people. That is using reproductive organ cells as the nucleic acid tag. That is what's done in any vaccine and other forms of getting anything into the body.
0: And by the way, you guys posted this. This is from – I mean, there's a government document saying you can explain what that means.
1: Well, in the government document with the side effect, it's among the different side effects, which was about 1,200. The hantavirus is listed among them because there were people in testing that they said this is a possibility. They want to list all the things which they then...
0: That's like saying if you take a tetanus shot, you can get rabies. Well, remember, in Australia, they had to suspend their COVID vaccine because people were coming up HIV positive because they had the spike protein in it.
1: Well, speaking of Australia, actually, there were some weaponized vials of hantavirus that went missing in 2023. Now, they claim they found them about a year later, at least a couple of them recovered. But again, the hantavirus has been popping up for quite some time. Even the late Zev Zelenko spoke about the hantavirus being another one of the bioweapons that could be deployed against mankind.
0: Do you think this new strain that can jump into humans was weaponized?
1: If it's real, yes. I think this will probably originate from another version of...
0: Because 2 years ago, they start creating an mRNA shot for this very strain, and then now, magically, it pops up everywhere.
1: Well, the
0: pretty obvious. How did this cruise ship put it in Singapore and Texas and England and Israel in a couple days?
2: They have the testing device on the ship to do it before.
1: Well, of course, they don't. They haven't tested it. And the second part, Alex, is what sense does it make to allow the people to come back into the country? Not to go their route.
0: Plus, it has a 30 to 40-day incubation period. How's it suddenly getting people sick in 3 days? None of it adds up. It's retarded.
1: But that's the part. It doesn't have to add up. All they have to do is seed fear. Once they get the fear seeded in society, they then can convince government officials to take the crazy steps, the shutdowns, the masking, which people, by the way, people are traveling right now. We'll be traveling via airline here in Austin over the weekend. We're going to see probably people masked up. I guarantee you. People are going to be already shocked into this mindset. But it all comes back down to just staying grounded. Because I'll tell you, I think the reason why these things are happening right now, Alex, because there has been a great kind of coming back to the faith. Everything does come back to God, comes back to biblical, you know, perspective. And when it comes to this, the elite's only response to that is
0: their main message is, we're pastors, but God isn't real. The aliens are. Get ready for it. Jesus isn't real.
1: Aliens didn't save me.
0: Back in 60 seconds, Matt Hazen, Edward Zoll. Let's come back into all of it straight ahead. Stay with us. We've been right about the poison shots and raised the main alarm, and right about the open borders, and right about the wars, and right about the entire agenda. That's why the bad guys want us off air. And that's why it's such a revolutionary act when you take the live feed from Real Alex Jones on X or on Rumble at AJN Live. 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

0: right, gentlemen, you're back with me tomorrow. I figured if you can do it, you know, 1 p.m., I'll be on at noon, so we can really do a serious deep dive. And we're going to do a lot in this hour. You guys brought so many videos, so many articles, so many things. Let's go back to this X-Files episode from when and re-describe what you were saying.
1: Yes, yeah, so in the X-Files, which you're a character in, there's another character in. It's an alien. An alien race has decided to release a bioweapon on the human race to purge the population, lower the expectations of this group. And again, this is an episode from the 90s. And I don't know if you've seen this clip yet.
0: No.
1: This has gone viral. People are saying, what the heck is this about? Well, it's proof of a psyop.
0: By the way, if you read all the ancient Mediterranean and Middle Eastern cultures, it wasn't just the Old Testament. All the other cultures said the gods came back and called us to depopulate us. And then that's when they made the movie Prometheus. It's the prequel to Alien. Ridley Scott explains in that, no, this is what the elite really believes. We believe this is our creation story.
1: Well, and in that framework, they feel like they don't have to be accountable to God. Right. They can point to this unknown alien race now as the people that they are actually serving. Well, and look, if they're demons, which we believe they are, then yeah, you are actually serving the devil. You're serving the demons. But they want to imprint that worldview onto you and I, and we're just not accepting it.
0: And how crazy is we have J.D. Vance, yes, they're demons, and then you've got all this crazy stuff going on.
2: Yeah,
0: it's all part, like you said, it's all interconnected.
1: Well, and at the heart of it, polls matter, the populations, temperature check, it matters. People are very angry right now about the affordability crisis. You know, it's not the sexiest of topics, but people care if they can't afford to send their kid to a camp this summer because they're running out of money. They care if the government is getting extremely rich from insider trading on oil futures while they are having a hard time making ends meet, can't even pay rent. But the truth comes down to this. There's the midterms coming up. We know the government is trying to, especially the Trump administration, trying to get popular support back up among the base. So they're looking back. What are some of the things? We can't go back to the Epstein files or other things that people actually care about. What are those other things we can maybe give them as bones? Of course, I know in the Making America Healthy movement, the big part with this is that we told them we want vaccines banned. You know, we want adjuvants taken out. Oh, no, never mind. We'll maybe work on an investigation autism that you'll see in 5 years from now. They're bones. These are just minuscules. They're breadcrumbs.
3: Yeah. They have an end game. Everybody needs to be aware that the keystone or linchpin to their end game, what will not work is if we're not poisoned. They had to poison us. They obviously have nefarious poisons that have nanosembline through Teslaphoresis in it and so forth, but it's the poisons. And the poisons are not like the old-style poisons where they're microscopic, micronized. They're nano.
0: And if you survive it, you get over it. No, it self-replicates, right. So you're done.
3: And it gets inside of your cells and becomes magnetic toxic. It's an intracellular problem. It's something that normal, healthy habits, nothing.
0: How did you fall into this? Because you know all these scientists that work for you, you really know what you're talking about.
3: Yeah.
0: I'm really impressed. And you were talking about this 6 months ago now, or years ago. I'm sure you saw it. Like, they declassified, like I said, Operation Artichoke, part of MKUltra, how they poison the food, the water, and the vaccines with basically self-replicating stuff that would, quote, destabilize our electrochemical liquid crystal system.
3: It affects our entire
0: operating system. Which is water a liquid crystal.
3: Yes, yes. We're liquid mesogens. We are. We are water. That's how all of our memories and functions and communications and connectiveness.
0: That's our silicon.
3: Works. Yes, that's what makes us special and human. That's what makes us co-creative.
0: So silicon is sand or is glass. We are water-based.
3: Yes. Yes. We are absolutely water minerals. We're 99.5%. If you add up all of our molecules, we are water and minerals with electrical current going through it, and we're toxic.
0: You know, I was reading, if they melt us down, we're like exactly the same salinization as the ocean.
3: Yes. Yes. Yes, we are. If you take seawater and you dilute it down with three parts water, it is identical in every way that you can measure, molecular pH, zeta potential. It doesn't matter what you're looking at. It is identical to your blood plasma. That's why you can use it for a blood transfusion.
0: So the war is literally water-based versus silicon.
3: Yeah, we are synthetic, unnatural toxins, aluminum, mercury, lead, everything that we know of, the atrazine, your list goes on and on, right? Those in our bodies. If we can get those out, we have to understand this is not an old school game.
0: We're water creatures.
3: Yes. And as soon as we get that stuff out, our beautiful God-created bodies work magically again, healthy. Our brains come online. We critically think. We will not stand for any of this. If everybody had the poisons out of them, which means we never the poisoning problem is gone, we all come together. It happens organically at that point. So being able to get this, not this internal bias.
0: Well, that's what the CIA said. They said when our liquid crystal is clean, we're all telepathically communicating.
3: Yes.
0: And can't be controlled. That's official CIA, yes. Like I said, total findings by 62.
3: Yes.
0: So they said we have to pollute the crystal. And you were at my office like 6 months ago going, they have to pollute the water, which I always knew was true. And this Japanese scientist and this blah, blah, blah. And it's crazy, though.
3: Yes.
0: What jerks, man.
3: Yeah, and we know that they poisoned us in every direction, but it doesn't even matter any now because it's in our ecosystem and it's all big smorgasbord. We're all in a big fishbowl. So it's all about getting it out of our bodies faster than it comes back in, and that can be done with a proper nano detox, which is exactly what Masterpiece has proven
0: itself.
3: Yeah,
0: I was about to say, let's do a plug because you're great guys.
3: Absolutely.
0: I've taken some great zeolites that are natural chelators, but you guys have a very special one.
3: Yeah.
0: This is the most amazing zeolite ever. It's special. And we want people to get this. And folks, you're insane if you don't get it. And you're also about to be a sponsor here, so we're very, very excited about that. Tell us in your research how you got into this, the scientists that helped you create this and what it does and
3: absolutely
0: what zeolites do. Because, folks, you want to chelate the spike protein, the heavy metals, all of it. It's on record that zeolites do this, but not all zeolites are equal.
3: Yes, our truest, what I would consider the Tesla of our times in terms of a natural scientist, most published, double-blinded, peer-reviewed scientist of our time, author of over 60 books and on list. Robert Young in 2021 did the proper scientific methodology that you would go to prove what was in the COVID vaccine vials. He took all four COVID vaccine manufacturers, over 1,200 vials, over four separate batches, and he used the proper equipment to determine that inside of their encapsulation system was silicon, which is what Jesse Beltran is testing for. He's testing for synthetic silicon-based electronic circuitry and also graphene oxide. Those are the two components. Those are the main ones that cause
0: to be clear, they're putting it through the food, the water, and injections,
3: yes,
0: declassified,
3: yes,
0: and then it grows in,
3: yes,
0: your nerve centers, these artificial pathways,
3: yes,
0: that they can then track you with the control in Bill Gates' patents.
3: Absolutely.
0: And that's why Beltran 10 years ago found almost no one with it, unless they were actually CIA or MK Ultra. Now, yes, everybody has it.
3: Bill Gates put it in the food supply. We all know the studies about that. Everybody at home, go grab your soap or shampoo that you got off from one of your BlackRock-owned stores. Turn it around and look for PEG or PPG, polyethylene glycol or polypropylene glycol, and EDTA. That is your hydrogen. That is your encapsulation system. That's your mRNA delivery system, your lipid nanoparticle delivery system. That is in every nanolab. It's in all of our products, and it's not serving any other purpose but to get us these poisons.
0: So that's beyond an adjuvant, then. This stuff just opens your cells up, blood-brain barrier.
3: Yes.
0: You're just bombing yourself with a system that just lowers your defenses.
3: Yes, it destroys your system on all levels and at the same time assembles onto what is imprinted on top of your body. So now your body is connected to the W-band. Now your body is emitting radio frequencies.
0: Well, Rob Dew's a big hippie, but he's in great shape. Same age as me. He was, you know, had a scholarship in basketball, all of it. He would tell me, he goes, listen, I don't use any of these toxic soaps, which I didn't even do that. And he goes, and I only, you know, really scrub myself like once a week. And the guy never smells. I literally just stopped using all these soaps and stuff like five years ago. I feel so much damn better.
3: Yeah.
0: I don't use any of it.
3: Yeah, me too. I did that, got the mercury out of my mouth, and it was like I was a new person for a while. Absolutely.
0: By the way, we were working out 6 months ago. You looked like better shape than me, but you came to the office 2 weeks ago. It looked like, I thought, was this his younger brother? What the hell happened with you?
3: Yeah, you know, the continuing process of detoxing my body with Masterpiece, really, it was operating very good. And then I gave it support. I gave it support with peptides, and it has completely. We've
0: and by the way, not all peptides are equal.
3: No.
0: Notice the peptides they give the public are the toxic ones. They have perfectly clean ones.
3: Yes.
0: In fact, that is a Masterpiece. I'm going to take some of that.
3: Yes, absolutely.
0: So I'm going to do a plug right now. We'll put it on screen if we can. There's a special URL.
3: Yes.
0: Just going there, people get 10% off.
3: Yeah.
0: We'll put it on screen for folks. This is just for you. And I'm telling you, folks, I'm not going to steer you towards anything that isn't amazing.
3: Yes.
0: And again, just go ahead and verbally give them the URL then. Here it is, folks, and this is amazing.
3: You're literally taking something that is biocompatible to your blood plasma. It has already grabbed those toxins and neutralized them, so it's already neutralized toxins in your body, Alex, and it's going to make its way out because that zeolite is going to bind it, neutralize the charge, taking it away from being a cytotoxic and magnetic toxic toxin, and it's going to take it out of your body, and in place of it is the C-plasma minerals, which is exactly what your body already is.
0: So that, despite the scientists that developed that, the difference is it's not just a zeolite to pull stuff out, but then there's something's missing that then brings something good in.
3: Yes, absolutely. So toxins and minerals both have positive charges. They take residence in the same exact locations. Toxins has stronger positive charges, so get stuck better. That's why we're all mineral deficient. We can't take in minerals. Those toxins are there. The zeolite is going to grab that out, and once it does, it's going to hit the masterpiece, which releases the minerals. The zeolite is the carrier. It's a natural sea mineral, and it carries in the other minerals, hits there, and carries out the toxin, relieving the minerals. This is at a nano and sub-nanometer size. This is 10,000 times smaller than a blood cell. This is why people across the board, basically, are going to experience within 2 days to 2 weeks very heightened dreams, very deep sleep that they haven't been getting for a long time. They're going to be more present. They're going to have more natural energy. Everything that you would expect your body to do if it was getting the poisons out of it faster than it's coming back.
0: By the way, that's how I met Jesse and you about 6 months ago, is Sean Johnson was hanging out with you guys doing some other stuff and training, and he said, he's like, okay, yeah, great supplement. You guys weren't even pitching. He said, hey, try this. He said, like, the second night, he had the most insane dream he's ever had.
3: Yep.
0: And because of all his, not, you know, he's, I guess, full disability, the Navy SEALs or whatever, but, you know, PTSD and all the rest of stuff, he said he felt like he had daggers stuck in his head.
3: Yeah.
0: And within about a week, it felt like the daggers were, like, pulled out of his head taking.
3: Yeah, yeah, yeah. I think the most common thing that we've seen in the last study, which every single person in our last study, which was the silicon-based one that Jesse was the third-party analyzer for, that's how I met him.
0: They scanned Sean, he was just like, went off like a Christmas tree.
3: Yes, yeah, yeah. Military people in prison that go through those, they get used and abused a lot more than the regular.
0: A lot of secret medical testing on troops and prisoners.
3: It's yeah, you can really tell when Jesse's scanning. Since we've seen it enough, you can tell. And what we see is when people are,
0: by the way, he's gone to governments, universities in Europe, and here, they have their own even bigger machines. It finds exactly what he's finding.
3: Yes, yes. And he's actually using over $100,000 in the very high-level equipment. You know, he's
0: well, notice when you don't want to be on air, he goes, hey, do you have metal in your leg here? And I go, yeah, I have a pin there.
3: Yeah,
0: he was going and then I've got, like, some buckshot in my leg. He went, what's that? I go, that's buckshot that hadn't come out. And long story. But my point is that, like, but it's always the same spots where the nerve endings come out.
3: Yeah, yeah, it's where it's centralized. And that's because in this delivery system, they are putting the nucleic acid tags for these nerve ending spots. So that's why everybody rings up in the same location.
0: So how does it know how to send it there? How does that work?
3: You basically take a cell, so you'd have your delivery, your encapsulation system, okay? And then if you want it to go to the heart, or if you want to go to the liver, or if you want to go to the reproductive organs, you take cells from there and you paint them on the outside. And then when it comes on, it's just like laundry, just drops it off right there.
0: But that's the thing, I didn't tell Jesse I got a pin in my leg. I got a BB in my leg right here. He literally was like, oh, bzz, bzz. So it's lighting up wherever else there's stuff, and then it's lighting up other places I don't have anything in me I know of.
3: Right, right. And if you take the same locations that goes off on everybody, you have a very specific radio frequency that emits from there, and that correlates, like, wow.
0: So basically it migrates to where you're have vortexes.
3: Yeah. Yes, absolutely.
1: And that's why they were popping up in the sex organs too. You know, we were talking about during the COVID pandemic, the vaccines, and then these things were popping up in your sex organs because of the nucleic tagging.
0: Oh, they've done major studies, as you know, where a guy dies at 28, they cut his testicles open, pure spike protein.
3: Yeah.
0: The body's producing it.
3: Yeah, absolutely. Absolutely. It's basically, we're looking at sperm cells that are obliterated. So the person, they're not just a low cell count. You're seeing people that, It's just dead before it even comes out on their sperm. They're sterilizing us on a mass level. What's funny is the only scientist that was working on this and trying to uncover the truth we met, and he started putting everything he could into this formula of Masterpiece as he was facing a big pharma takedown. They literally set him up a month after he published that with a 40-year friend of his. Now he's in prison, and it's a true heartbreaker.
0: By the way, how many times did they come after people even pushing hydroxychloroquine,
3: right,
0: ivermectin? They put a bunch of people in jail. They tried to put Dr. Zelenko in jail, and then they secretly paid the federal government $2.2 million to CVS and Walgreens not to prescribe ivermectin. So people wondered, and by the way, the elites were all taking it. Fauci wrote a paper 10 years before that it was the answer to respiratory viruses. So I talked to medical doctors, including Zelenko. The elites were gobbling it for themselves while paying pharmacies not to prescribe it.
1: Well, that's funny about the hentavirus. I don't know if you saw this yet, but Dr. Mary Talley Bowden, you know, a very respected doctor in this field, she said that ivermectin can actually be used to treat the hentavirus. Yeah. But again, the WHO immediately, preemptively came out and said, no, we haven't done the testing on this yet, but we are positive that you can't take ivermectin to solve this, whatever this is.
0: What does ivermectin do? And by the way, the CIA, to Trump's credit, lots get declassified. In the 63... they looked at a bunch of Russian studies. They secretly duplicated them of classic dewormers curing many forms of cancer. And now you see all the studies that are out actually on a lot of these dewormers doing it. What's up with these dewormers?
3: Yeah, when you have something that has – when you have a very toxic internal environment, now you're going to have your bacteria, your mold, your parasite count and all that go up. At that point, you want something that is – what you would call antiviral, but antiparasitic, antibacteria. It's also shows to sterilize, so it shows some side effects to some degree.
0: Absolutely, it's toxic, but it nukes them.
3: Yes, it nukes them. Yes, sometimes you need a fresh start when the environment's gotten that toxic. That's why ivermectin will get people off their deathbed, and it will get them back.
0: Well, that's what my medical doctor owns a bunch of top clinics. He has like 7 degrees. He said, ivermectin's great, just don't take it long term. You can go on and off because it is toxic. What do you think it's doing?
3: Yeah,
0: but to bad stuff, it's like bye-bye.
3: Absolutely. You know, and they've taken a hit and they've been attacked. Anybody that's been around Masterpiece and understands what we faced, there's never been a product attack like this. There's also never been a product that actually completed third-party clinical studies that was on graphene oxide.
0: Let's be clear. It's not even hydroxychloroquine or ivermectin. It is volcanic special soil that pulls... Explain, like you've got positive, negative charge, it pulls out the positive, and then it's got high quality, very special sea minerals that are only found at one level in the ocean. I've studied it, which is perfect to replace it.
3: Yeah.
0: So, oh my God, sea minerals and a high quality zeolite. Yeah. Oh my God, it's so evil.
3: So yeah, exactly.
0: Explain what a zeolite is.
3: Well, you know, it is. It's alumina oxide and silica that come up in a volcanic reaction, and once it hits the seawater, the chemical process of that forms clinoptilolite zeolite. And what's funny, remember how seawater is identical to your blood plasma? We looked in the Mother Nature and we said, where's the seawater that's the cleanest and the purest and why? And you will see like Greek islands, Fiji islands, the blue zones, you will see where there's
0: zeolite. Let's be clear, they're trying to stop naturally occurring zeolite that they've never said has a problem, is a known detoxifier, and evil seawater.
3: Right, and zeolite is coincidentally...
0: This is so evil!
3: Yes, it is. Zeolite's coincidentally the only thing proven to get out fluoride, too. Out of all any type of
0: Neil, you name it,
3: Yes, so we're dealing with, you know, we're dealing now with a poisoning epidemic that is.
0: Well, you want to apologize for being such an evil zeolite seawater dealer?
3: Yeah. I've been accused of running the zeolite mafia and all kinds of weird stuff. I don't even know how they can come up with the stuff, but I do apologize because I'm going to continue to use all my time, energy, and resource to try to save this world because my kids are in it.
0: But you can even go to Wikipedia and it says zeolite pulls toxins out of the body. It's not even it's not even debatable.
3: Right. When you're talking about natural clinoptilolite zeolite, they can't perform.
0: Well, look. I've had zeolite exposure for 30 years. Yeah. I took yours. It's a category of its own. It's next level.
3: Yes, it is. It is.
0: We have one that's great. It's the top label of just the pure zeolite. Yeah. This is amazing. And the fact that they want to demonize it is just so obvious.
3: Right. Yeah, totally.
1: And it's twofold, right? Because it doesn't just take out the metals. It doesn't take out the poisons. It also replenishes.
3: Right. It's so gentle. People don't have that Herxheimer effect. And the effects are quite different when you're just, instead of just pulling out a toxin, like zeolite by itself does one thing and it's great. But when it's mixed synergistically in a colloid formula, a nanocolloid formula with sea minerals, you're literally replacing that toxin with identically what your body
0: needs. If you would ask ChatGPT or Google, it's a zeolite detox almost primarily using mineral, and it goes on, marketed to bind and remove heavy metals such as lead, cadmium, arsenic, and mercury, ammonium, environmental pollutants from the gastrointestinal tract.
3: Yep.
0: Oh my God, how evil. It's a sponge. It's well known.
3: Yes, exactly.
0: Well, I even knew, like, when I first read about in the 50s when people would get even like some radiation poisoning, they would put them on a bunch of zeolite.
3: Yeah, absolutely.
0: Oh my God, how evil. It was just like,
3: Chernobyl cleanup, they use zeolite.
0: It's absolutely
3: great for wash.
0: Listen, I never sell something before I research it. I've been pushing zeolite 28 years or so. The years are special, and I just can't. It's how they take something so good and turn it into the devil.
3: Right, and we were.
0: Oh, you're taking horse dewormer?
3: Right.
0: Oh, you're dumb.
3: Anything that causes good health in this world is causing people not to buy 10 products to try to get over their digestive.
0: They don't want to get rid of the problem. They want to treat the symptoms.
3: Right, and they want you to have more symptoms.
0: Well, you know about ivermectin for my memory. the Japanese were just trying to figure out how to make their koi live longer.
3: Yeah, yeah.
0: And so they found this, if they give a little bit of this, they live like twice as long or more healthy. And so they're like, oh, God, let's try it out on humans, and it works great. But the UN, did you know the UN said it was by the 90s, one of the greatest drugs ever invented? It's on their official website. Then they 360 and say it's horrible.
1: Well, because it's cheap, it's readily available, and it's a countermeasure to the very, very expensive, very extensive evil plans that they've laid out for us. And that's what this comes down to. I think the Lord is so wonderful and great in so many ways. And one of the ways...
0: For any design the devil has, God's given us 10 ways to get out of it.
1: 100%.
0: But we have to have the knowledge.
3: Yes.
1: And the knowledge is key, yes. because that's why we have to keep our minds clear, just like with our gut tract.
0: Well, do you think this zeolite product with the minerals, the way it's designed, is bigger than ivermectin? I think it could be.
3: I think it is the most brilliant formula, natural, with no harmful side effects, and proven way beyond anything that's ever come out there. All people have to do is look into this science, because there is a gold standard in science that COVID manufacturers couldn't even get around to show that their vaccines were supposedly safe and effective, which is the double-blinded peer-reviewed process. There is 6 papers that show how good. We get glyphosate out in 90 days with a 27-people total cohort group by 71%. That's in those stacks of papers. That is double-blinded, irrefutable, undeniable, cold, hard fact science that I can go into a courtroom or go on the biggest daily live show in America.
0: Yeah, but that's why they're coming after you.
3: Yeah, well, good luck, because it's their scientific model, and that's a fact. I'm not saying a baseless claim. It's in a double-blinded, peer-reviewed paper, which took...
0: Well, I mean, like I said, I read about them getting troops hit. I think the first time I read about it was like they had like a factory or something making uranium for nuclear bombs in Tennessee, and they put them on zeolites to try to, and then they get Chernobyl. Yeah. So it's not like, these are people hit with radiation.
3: Yes, the assets that are coming forward are all saying that they were told to, when the system was too strong and harming them too much, to take silica to get it to back down. Silica is 85% natural clinoptilolite zeolite. It's silica at 85% and 50%.
0: You're talking about your MI6 and CIA whistleblowers, yes, in Havana Syndrome.
3: Yes.
0: They've been implanted. They know they have. Yes. By the way, this is admitted. They're told, hey, when the system gets out of control because it grows too much of it, you take silica.
3: And it radiates them too much to take silica. That's what they've been told, which is 85% natural clinoptilolite. But when you are, again, when you're reducing it down into the nano and sub-nano, you're talking about something that's 1,000 times more effective and 1,000 times goes deeper into the body. And then when it's carried with a two-part synergistic system, which is what the sea minerals are, we're looking at something we haven't seen before. That's why I'm telling you to protect your family, to do what you individually can to stop this agenda 2030.
0: 100%. Listen, folks, it's great for your body. It'll definitely detoxify you. Yes. And if you're super toxic, you kind of feel crappy at first, Get masterpiece.com. Just by using that special URL, you get 10% off of it. We have to get more people hired. We have to finish the new big studios. We have to have our legal defense and offense. And we have to move forward. So now is the time. Have we not delivered to you in the fight against tyranny? Have you not delivered supporting us at Symbiotic? A win-win situation. Like he says in Gladiator, after he chops up, the 4 guys just a few seconds, he says, Are you not entertained? Are you not entertained? And I say, are you not empowered? Are the tyrants not scared? Are they not coming after me and my crew? You want somebody to fight? You want somebody to stand up for you? Well, then you got to back them. And those that have backed us, I salute you from the bottom of my heart. And those that have shared the articles and videos, that's great. But it's different classes of people. There's people that tune in and get the knowledge, but are scared or lazy or whatever. Then there's people that at least share the articles and videos, and Paul Revere it. We appreciate you. Okay? So you got like copper, on the bottom. At least you listen, but I hope people learn from this through osmosis or something. Then you got the silver folks that at least share the articles and videos to wake up other people. And then you got the gold standard, the people that do it all, and the people that get great products that are smart enough to say, wow, this guy really knows what he's talking about. I believe him. He'd only sell me something that works. And then they try it. We have a 90%+ reorder rate with supplements, because I wouldn't sell you something that doesn't work. I'm not stupid. That's why I don't serve evil. I know the second, third, fourth order events of it will destroy me. Plus, I don't like it. I don't enjoy it. I feel good being truthful. I feel good being honest. I feel good stomping tyrants politically into the ground nonviolently. Slashing their throats nonviolently. Stabbing ice picks in their heads nonviolently. Cutting their heads off nonviolently. Ripping their entrails out politically nonviolently. I like just breaking their bones and grinding them down to make my bread.
2: fee-fi-fo-fum. I smell the blood of satanic globalist scum. Be they alive or be they dead, I'll grind their bones to make my bread. You want somebody to fight for you? Well, you better believe you got it. The real McCoy, the spirit of resistance and victory, and they know it, and it's why they fear it. And if you will simply join me and ask God for this spirit to lead, God, and direct us, the spirit that overcomes, God doesn't give us over to a spirit of weakness and fear, but one is a roaring lion that conquers, that destroys tyrants, that overcometh. And when the enemy comes in like a flood,

0: both which are mentioned in this episode of The X-Files as a way to purge.
1: And what year was this?
0: It's early 2000s.
1: All right, here's the clip. Here it is.
2: Are you familiar with the antivirus, Agent Mulder?
3: Yeah, it was a deadly virus spread by field mice in the southwestern United States several years ago.
2: According to the newspaper, FEMA was called out to manage an outbreak of the hantavirus. Are you familiar with what the Federal Emergency Management Agency's real power is? FEMA allows the White House to suspend constitutional government upon declaration of a national emergency. Think about that. What is an agency with such broad sweeping power doing managing a small viral outbreak in suburban Texas?
3: You're saying it wasn't such a small outbreak?
2: No. I'm saying it wasn't the hantavirus.
3: But what was it? What was it?
2: When we were young men in the military, your father and I were recruited for a project. They told us it was biological warfare, a virus.
3: What killed those men?
2: What killed them, I won't even write about. We have no context for what killed those men, or any appreciation of the scale at which it'll be unleashed in the future.
3: A plague?
2: A plague to end all plagues, Agent Mulder. A silent weapon for a quiet war. The systematic release of an indiscriminate organism for which the men who will bring it on still have no cure. They've been working on this for 50 years. While the rest of the world have been fighting gooks and commies, these men have been secretly negotiating a planned Armageddon.
3: Negotiating with whom?
2: I think you know.
0: So, Alex, of course, the PSYOP has been going on for about 70 years. There's this rumor that President Carter, and go back to President Eisenhower, that he met with, you know, the aliens or whatever they're going to sell off as the aliens versus demons. But this episode highlighted that the aliens had been negotiating a way to purge off elements of society, cull it, as you were talking about with the 100-year war. I mean, the elite have been doing this for a while to thin down peasants as a way to make sure that they will never be challenged at home. The difference now is the peasants have the internet. The peasants have ChatGPT. The peasants have Zeolite. The peasants have some resources aside from the elite. And we're not easily controlled anymore.
4: Yeah, I totally agree. I will say that at the point, again, their plan always was completely predicated on poisoning us. If they didn't, they wouldn't have put it in everything. It was such a mass agenda to pull that off. So now when we're dealing with this new level, getting it out is a difference between us having a chance or not. If every single individual out there was on Masterpiece, their system would not be able to operate. If they wanted to turn it up and use it on whatever, it doesn't work. Imagine removing 80% of the hardware out of your phone, out of your computer. How good does it work?
1: Another example, by the 20s, they found a 15% IQ reduction all over the U.S., particularly people on the seacoast because of the soil not having iodine. So they put a low-quality iodine in salt, IQs boosted, bird defects went down. Then in the 80s, they took it back out.
4: Yes.
1: Fluoride's the opposite of iodine, the bad halogen. So they're doing everything they can, and now it's declassified two dumbest down.
4: Yes, absolutely. And salt, the two compounds, one of them is sodium, which is actually your master mineral. It's your master electrolyte. And when you're talking about a nuclear transformation conversation, which was what Epstein talked a lot with Steve O'Bannon about, which was real funny.
1: Yeah, what did you make of the email? It was all about transhumanism. We get into that.
4: You know, everything was verified in there of what they're doing in the system and how strong it is. I would say that it is the most diabolical, technically advanced equipment, technology, showing it off that they've ever created, because it truly does can control every single thing imaginable about a human being from the inside out, and it's in us. It's in us, and it's on. It's measured in every single person. We're traveling the world doing it. We know we can get 80% of it out of every single person. In our last study, which 23 people he filmed, this is stuff that everybody was skeptics until they seen it with their own eyes, and when every single last person is feeling better, feeling more childlike, a lot more clear-minded, and when Jesse is taking his very expensive equipment, and for the first time ever, he's seen that something is reducing the system, and it reduced it by 80% in 60 days. That is a big jump. We're talking about something that is $1 a day, and if everybody out there is on this, it takes out their linchpin.
1: As soon as you put this out, you get MI6 whistleblowers and stuff saying, no, they told us that.
4: Yes, and they are giving us new information and building upon our information, because everything we're being told about is a lie to a very degree. We have to actually be researching, doing studies, following the data, following the science, following quantitative stuff. We can't get into

0: baseless La La Land and what we're guesstimating. We have to actually follow the facts, and that's what we've done. This thing is the greatest minds, people, the greatest scientists of our time, two of them, have come together to do this for humanity. They didn't even take any money for it. They put themselves on the line. While one was being taken out and knew his ass was grass going up to Big Pharma, he put every day, an old man, 18 hours a day to finish this formula and to help us get these double-blinded, peer-reviewed studies.
1: What else?
0: So that we'd be protected.
1: That's all important. Moving to other news now. What else counters all this garbage? How are they? Even people that don't take the shots are showing up with all this nanotech. And what's happening?
0: You know, a very good place to be protected is to be in nature, being grounded, being underneath the trees. Everything that is green is doing very good up against the electromagnetic waves. You know, we do know that.
2: Sweating
0: is awesome.
2: Yeah. Red light therapy and sweating saunas. I mean, the biggest thing the Lord made several ways for us to detoxify.
0: Yep.
2: And many of these products will help with this process. But the Lord knows that we got to be out in nature. We got to sweat. We got to take out the toxins. You can take it out in stool or urinate, or you have to sweat it out or through your mouth.
0: There's got to be there is other products that have to be doing some good. They're not doing, unfortunately, the third party completed clinical studies to show how good. And that's one way that we have separated ourselves. We knew the attack was on. We had to get proof that that would hold up in any scrutiny.
2: Well, one of the stacks I think that we're trying out right now, Alex, and Matt and I are both on them, is peptides. You know, and of course, it's a little bit of a wild, wild west. And of course, you know, not every peptide is made the same. Peptides made in America, just like with Masterpiece, you know, clearly.
1: What are peptides, people who don't know?
0: Peptides are signal molecules. What you see, where they're naturally occurring in the body when they're going through different metabolic processes. So much like they used to try to sell us on, well, we got to give you a dead virus as a vaccine to stoke your body and stoke your immune system. If you apply that same type of thinking into a working model, when you introduce a little bit of a peptide into your body says, oh, when that's there, I should be doing this. Kind of like enzymes and amino acids are also byproducts of these metabolic processes. So when you actually are introducing high purity grade peptides from people that are licensed and know what they're doing, they're going to tell you less is more, low and slow, and you're also going to see superhumans. You're going to see people that are unusually healthy looking. If you are going to get the toxins out of your body so your body performs correctly with Masterpiece, and then you support your body with a peptide protocol, everybody that's doing it is healthier than they've ever been, and they look much healthier than the other people. And so we know we have to stick with the results. What's working? We have to see that and know our way forward.
1: And I know the globals themselves are obsessed with all this already.
0: Yeah, Peter Thiel just put $1.2 billion into peptides for a reason.
2: Well,
0: scary.
2: Got the enhanced games coming out that he's back
0: here. Yeah, right? Scary.
1: What's he doing?
2: The enhanced games. It's going to be a version of the Olympics where you can take steroids and peptides and all kinds of things. And it's a way to introduce transhumanism, I think, to the culture. But one of the byproducts is that peptides can be used for weight loss, for clarity, and in a lot of ways can be used very cheaply in comparison. And
1: when does the enhanced games launch? That sounds actually pretty interesting.
2: I think it's this month. Yeah, later this month. I believe it's in Vegas. And it's about the end of half the month. So you're going to see, again, the first round of these athletes that, for better or for worse, are taking steroids and are using different augmentations. This is all leading toward to show the extent of the capability of mankind. And maybe it's better than us using the current Olympics as a political weaponization platform where we're kicking out the Russians and other people like that. It's not even fun to watch anymore, you know.
0: Yeah, absolutely.
1: It's also woke. So looking at other areas, what do you make of Trump, the Iran war, just the ongoing insanity? He now threatened to, quote, turn Iran into one giant glowing crater, another nuclear attack threat.
2: Well, I spoke to several of my sources at the White House and at the Pentagon, and I've heard that the story, it sounds ridiculous, but the story that the chairman of the Joint Chiefs of Staff, that he said no to a launch code order, that I've heard that's correct. And I think, again,
1: Trump wanted the attack plans in front of him.
2: Yes.
1: He wanted to see the menu.
2: Yes, and that he wanted to maybe launch as maybe the first president since World War II to be able to launch a nuclear weapon. But the fact of the matter is, Alex, right now, the straits are still blocked. The straits are still closed, whether it be from blockade or from the fact that...
1: Well, let's go back, because I know he fired the head of the Army because he didn't want to do a ground invasion of Strait of Hormuz. They fired the head of the Navy because he didn't want to put the ships in there because they could be hit. So they've got not just missiles, but artillery. It's only 12 miles wide. But what did you hear from your sources about specifically Trump wanting to use nukes?
2: Well, that he was feeling embarrassed, that he wants this to end quickly. And, you know, you can argue in one sense that the use of a nuclear weapon would shock the world, as it did in World War II. But I think in the current sense, what I heard from my source...
1: But nobody else had them when we did it.
2: Of course. Well, now there are people that have them. And what I heard is that the Chinese said, if you do this, we're going to shut lights in America.
1: Well, Pakistan said we'll use nukes if you hit them.
2: Oh, well, everybody is going to look at their nuclear arsenal, but specifically China, who's been hurt pretty greatly by this fragmented war with Iran. That they're one of the biggest basically customers for the Iranians. They are not going to sit by forever and watch as their resources, their lifeblood for their economy is cut off. But at the heart of it, President Trump looks desperate, and nobody can.
1: Let's be clear: we don't just a month ago have Kane reported that in the New York Times. Mm. We have Trump saying, listen to Levin tonight, use nukes, Mr. President. Them all saying, him saying, your whole society dies tonight forever, never to come back. Now I'll turn your whole country into a giant glowing crater. This is I'm supposed to support that? I mean, I want to support Trump. I don't get brownie points. The left's criticizing him. They want to kill me. But at the same time, it's like, what happened to him?
0: It's amazing how genius and how smooth he showed himself to be as one of the most amazing men ever, and now every decision him and everybody around the world is making is just like, that's the worst decision that could happen. That's the worst thing for the world. We're watching a global collapse. That's why the people, the shot callers at the very top, they're orchestrating this, not these puppet people that we see. And this is a global collapse. We're watching something we haven't seen before to this degree.
2: You know, with Iran, Alex, I mean, you called it from the beginning. This was not going to be, one and done, was not going to be quick. President Trump, I don't know if he was convinced either by Mark Levin or by Benjamin Netanyahu or one of the other sycophants that are in his ear. But the result has been the American public is now facing the cost of the pump, the cost of the grocery store. And as of course, this week, we now are hearing a report that the Iranians actually can hold out for another 4 months. Heck, they might be able to hold out until Christmas. You know who can't hold out? Is Europe. The rest of the world is starving right now. They're actually looking at rationing.
1: That's why Trump says open the damn strait.
2: Oh, 100%. And then, of course, yeah.
1: I love Rubio. We've got to invade or attack him to reopen it so it'll be like it was before.
2: Yeah, it's mania, frankly. There's no other way to put it. Look, the Iranians...
1: Well, that's the thing is I supported Trump's overall better agenda, but once it becomes so psychotic, I can't just lie to the audience and say this is a good idea.
2: Well, of course. I mean, how we benefited. We depleted our interceptor arsenal. We are depleting our weapons at a time when, look, I don't want a war. I want a war with China especially. But when you look at this for the next 10 years, 20 years, who is our real threat in the world? If we're going to go there, right? It's China. China's not expelling their weapons. They're watching very closely as we use our stealth bombers, as we use our different weaponry. Our directed energy weapons are coming out of secrecy in this time. And in a lot of ways, the Chinese are just learning how to counter the weapons they may have to fight 10 years from now.
0: Yeah, we're getting the rope-a-dope. We're getting expelled. We're exhausting our resources on all levels. And China and Russia is perfectly sitting back, watching us do it and loving it. Yeah, this is plain.
1: And Larry Fink looks happy because he wants a world economy that's collapsing.
2: Yeah. Well, they buy up distressed assets. You know, the entire United States is about to become a distressed asset for BlackRock.
0: Yeah, yeah. I just think the whole trick, the people that have really been played here are the globalists that are not at the very, very top. They've been ushering this AI automated fourth industrial revolution thing.
1: But look at the layoffs at Oracle and Apple and everywhere. It's,
0: right. Yeah, and once they don't need an Elon Musk or a Bill Gates or a CEO to Silicon Valley, once they're only a threat and they're no longer an asset because their job's been automated, they're going to be the first ones to go. And I think they know that. They just can't do anything about it.
2: Well, you have to wonder, maybe that's part of the globalist agenda in this, is to make President Trump look as stupid as humanly possible. I mean, he's listening to bad advice. He's making terrible decisions. But this is an argument that humans shouldn't be the ones making the decision at the government level, whether it be to go to war.
1: That's why they had Kamala, now Trump, Biden, exactly. They're selling us on the idea, a self-driving car is already 15 times better than a human. Let it do it.
2: Right, exactly. Any self-driving government might be better than a maniac with a Truth Social account. Right, that's the idea. But it doesn't have to be this way.
1: But who programs the machines?
2: Well, of course, other humans do. that's the part they don't talk about. Oracle is still being run by a human
0: being.
2: They
0: wouldn't have let us see it on such a mass level for the first time, the whole population of how it's really being ran, unless they thought they already had it ushered in and they already had control of everybody.
1: But that's kind of a... They always think that, though, but that's kind of a doomsday. I'm not saying you're wrong. They think they're going to win, but a lot of times things don't go the way they want.
0: Right. And if you get that internal biosystem out of people and the poisons, they never have, they don't have their linchpins and their keystones to make this work anymore.
2: Well, even with all these terrible things happening in the world, Alex, I think, again, what the Lord has done at the same time as great evil is rising, there are also great, you know, great good, great things happening in the world. And one thing that just came out of the blue for us, especially this year, we thought this year was going to be another year of just war and doom and gloom. For my company, we actually had the opportunity to work on a very exciting project to try to find Noah's Ark. And so Noah's Ark scans, if you want to see the updates on this, we believe...
1: Give us the website, we'll pull it up. What is it again?
2: NoahsArkScans.com.
1: So I saw this all over the news. I didn't know this was you too.
2: Yeah, we're getting to produce behind the scenes with Andrew Jones, who's the archaeologist.
1: Okay, so NoahsArkScans.com.
2: Yes, that's right. NoahsArkScans.com.
1: Yeah, I've seen this on national television in Mount Ararat, just where the Bible says it is. And I see the pictures. It looks like a big ark.
2: Yeah, it's the same.
1: So what's been discovered there?
2: But so the Drupinar site, which was first discovered actually from a NATO pilot with the same last name, Captain Drupinar, he saw the site from aerial, took note of it, and since now this has been actually scanned with LIDAR, this has been scanned with ground penetrating radar, and it is the exact length that the Bible describes.
1: The exact cubits.
2: The exact cubits, 300 cubits. And in addition to this, soil samples have come back with what you would find with decayed wood and some animal leftovers like hair. And what we're going to be doing this year, while the world burns, hopefully not, but while the world burns, we're going to go on an adventure out to Turkey. And we're going to work with the Turkish universities out there to actually send a drone down into the corridors. There's about a 100-foot corridor that's been shown from ground penetrating radar. That's Andrew Jones, the archaeologist on site, the man behind the project. And what we're going to try to do, Alex, we're going to try to show, you know, this is the origin. All right, Noah's Ark. I care so much about the Bible and about Bible history because ultimately, all this that man is trying to create is just a fabrication. It's an alternative.
1: Counterfeit.
2: You know, it's a counterfeit. What's true is that the Lord created us and that He gave us a promise.
1: By the way, you know they've now dug up all the Middle East. Where they say Elijah did this, where they say Moses did that, where they say, separate from the Bible, where this Roman historian, where this Greek one said this, they've dug up where Plato said Troy was. It was buried under earthquakes. Yep. It's all exact. It's like it just keeps happening. It's crazy.
2: Yep. Well, it's exciting, isn't it? In this sense.
1: So how did they, because I've heard from a long time they found this on Mount Ararat, just like the Bible says. And so, again, for people that, like an old amphitheater, after a few hundred years has grass growing, or you look at the Chichen Itza pyramids, if they were just green hills, they tore them down. How do they find this?
2: So originally, again, it was from a flight in the 50s that went over this terrain, and it had this, well, appeared to be a boat kind of structure that was stuck into the mountain ground. It's near Mount Ararat, which is described in the Bible as the last resting place of Noah's Ark. And also, if you actually look back in history, there were discussions from several historians that talk about going, this is Kira, she's one of the correspondents, and that's Andrew Jones, the archaeologist. The historians have spoken about visiting the site. Going there as a pilgrimage, you know, not going to Jerusalem, not going to Mecca, but going to this site in Mount Ararat in Turkey and looking at maybe taking pieces of it and taking it as a souvenir. The modern day is that they saw this from an aerial flight and then excavated the site. Ground penetrating radar done as recently as 2017, 2019 have shown there is something underneath the soil. But up until today, the Turkish government hasn't given a permit to anybody to go in. But Andrew Jones, he is about to be the first person in history to have the right to excavate the site. So this is exciting. I care about this, and I don't care about the ill-fated prophecies of the globalist elite, because ultimately, I care about where I came from, which is from my father in heaven.
1: Get behind me, Satan.
2: Amen. Amen.
1: We're moving forward trailblazing. Well, let's look at more shots of it, because it does, from the scan, I mean, it looks like a big boat.
2: Oh, yes. It's this would be
1: and 300 cubits, just like the Bible says.
2: 300 cubits. And even as you're walking up to it, I'm looking forward to this. Andrew's there. He's actually on site. Andrew Jones lives out there. Half.
1: And you didn't even see if there was a boat there. All the sediment builds up around it.
2: Yes, exactly. And there's also leftovers from the years of the tribes that lived in this area. And they would actually draw in stone what appeared to be, again, the story of the Ark. And these are not Christian, you know, people that live in this region. These are you know, basically herdsmen, but they are drawing on
1: what stuff. Are they, Kurds or what?
2: It's a mix of Kurds,
1: Druze, and yes,
2: and there's Muslim tribes in the area too. And of course, it's in Turkey, and this is along this region. It was essentially the Armenian genocide. You know, you've heard a lot about the killing of the Armenians and pushing out of this territory down into Syria, but this region again was a lot of goat herders, a lot of farmers. It was agricultural land. But again, this is what Andrew Jones believes is the final resting place of Noah's Ark. So we're going out there this summer. Of course, we hope to report from there, and we'll send a report over to InfoWars. Of course, Andrew, I think, would love to come onto your program if you'd like to speak with him.
1: I'd love to have him. Yeah, well, you know, almost everything they say in the Bible has been dug up now.
2: Oh, yeah, everything. And maybe we should put resources toward that instead of trying to...
1: Well, remember they always said, the Bible was written 1,000 years ago, and then they found every book. Like right back to the time they say.
2: Well, and it's a beautiful thing about God's word. It doesn't change. And you know, what it does do is it changes us. You know,
1: well, so the Dead Sea Scrolls, though, like, here it is in the cave. It's like, you know, it's all right there.
2: Well, it's funny, the Dead Sea Scrolls, I mean, Representative Anna Paulina, we were talking about UFOs earlier, you know, aliens or demons. She actually quoted from something that was found in the Dead Sea Scrolls, this star-style, angel. That again, I believe it's called Ezekiel's ladder, these other things. This kind of mindset is the mindset we have to have. Whether it be we're talking about aliens, whether we're talking about President Trump, whether we're talking about the war, everything has to be looked through by a biblical lens. And again, I think the reason for this too is it stops us from becoming super depressed. Okay, if we're only focused on the doom and gloom in the world and the things that the devil's doing, then we're going to completely miss what the Lord is doing in the world.
1: Well said, Edward Zoll. Get Masterpiece.com with Matt Hazen, incredible zeolite with the minerals as well, with Edward Zoll. Just die suddenly, at died suddenly, real Edward Zoll. Matt Hazen, we got about 2 minutes left. Closing comments.
0: Yeah, I would say that in our nature and in our great science of real nature science, the power of truth and love are very dominating forces. So if we can all dig in and be as honest and understand that love's going to get us a lot farther and be in action mode, treat yourselves properly. You're in a world that is toxic. You need to get those out so that you feel better and get back to your best version, okay? That is a very big deal for all of us. I know I push hard because I'm the steward of this, but I've seen what this has done for kids that were autistic and nonverbal. I've seen this, what this has done for people that have lost their mind, and I have seen how it's performed in these studies, and this was purposely put at about $1 a day so that this could be taken by every single person alive, because I do believe that if we're at our best, they don't stand a chance.
1: You're talking about Masterpiece, zeolites, get Masterpiece.
0: Yes, getmasterpiece.com, yeah.
1: Well, it's definitely zeolites, are great detoxifying. This is the best one I've taken, and I hope people get it at getmasterpiece.com. Now, I'm going to do live tomorrow myself, but I think I'm going to go like 2 hours, then we're going to air what we're about to tape, because there's more to cover. I want to get into big picture on MKUltra, big picture on the UFOs, the mind control, the nanotech, how we counter that in other ways, societally, how we politically fight back, and all the news coming out about they want to, you know, push more forced inoculations, the rest of it. So we're going to tape for tomorrow. I'm going to go live at noon tomorrow for a couple hours, and then we'll air this interview we're about to tape. But Harrison Smith is about to take over. The War Room does a great job. Remember, the bad guys want the show off the air so bad. So please go to Real Alex Jones on X, go to Rumble, the Alex Jones Show, and share this live feed. Tell folks about local stations. Listen to when you watch, because that's how we reach more people. That's how we complete the chain reaction. And tell those you share the link to share it, and tell them to share it. That is the chain reaction. That is the key. It's you. You hold all the answers. We can fight all day and have the answers, but if other people don't carry it forward, it does nothing. Thank you so much.
3: Well, we feel really good that we're one step closer to achieving one of the primary goals that the families had when they brought this litigation, which was to prevent Alex Jones from ever inflicting the kind of harm at scale that he had inflicted upon them.
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1: 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You're unstoppable. But I know this. The answer to 1984 is 1776. And if they were looking for a fight, they better believe they got one.
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0: It is Friday, May 8th, 2026. I am your host, Alex Jones, and we have an absolutely mega-packed, ultra-important historic broadcast. And you notice just every week that goes by, everything's just coming to a head. The AI, the wars, the insanity, the UFOs, the aliens. It's just over-the-top insane. Now, I predicted it. Congressman Burchett predicted it. So many others did. Absolute Nothing Burger released with the so-called UFO alien files, the first. There's more Tic Tacs flying around. A lot of its footage that was already out. I saw Tic Tacs a week and a half ago at 4:30 a.m. when I woke up and went out on the back porch. Saw a huge shooting star explode, like a stony meteorite, one of the biggest I've ever seen. I mean, it blew up right over Austin. And I'm like, wow. I looked up and said, let me see if more come in, because usually more come in with something like that. And I saw one more shooting star. Look like a stony, you know, blue, and then explode when it heats up. The stone, the gas comes out of it. And then all of a sudden, out of it came these little Tic Tacs. And I'm like, wow. And they were probably only 5 miles away or something. And they shot off. People are seeing this stuff everywhere. Giant fireballs during the day, during the night, coming in over Texas. I mean, there's a lot of activity. Something's definitely going on. A lot of this is obviously human secret technology. We already know that. But why would the White House hype all this up and then release 10 videos, three of them are already out, of just Tic Tacs? I mean, we have color HD in New York and other areas of Tic Tacs flying around in between the buildings at, you know, Mach 10 and then making right angle turns. I mean, that's not technology the government admits we have, though we have a lot of evidence they do have it. So we have that huge area, which is very reminiscent of this disclosure with the Fox News host holding up the data card. We have it. We have the exclusive of early in the Trump administration, third Trump administration, or what would have been the third? Second Trump administration last year, holding up the binders. Remember that? Holding up the binders of Epstein. Oh, here, it's all here. It's been fully disclosed. 98% of it was old. So, you know, this is all very interesting, but we've seen thousands of videos like this. We were told, are the aliens real? Does the government have craft? Are they hiding them? And then now we get an old photo of Pentagon begins releasing new files on UFOs and says the public can draw its own conclusions. Look at that headline right there from AP. Let's put that on screen if we can. And it's a stretcher with a body bag on it. A stretcher with a body bag. I mean, wow. Okay, so we're going to get into all of that. Oh, look, Roswell, 1948, a body bag. Wow. Why don't you tell us what was in it? It's unbelievable. So they're jerking our chain yet again. The other day, I don't even blame Trump, because the ex-protect group from all the experts we've talked to and astronauts, you name it, doesn't even ever let that information get to the president. He's compartmentalized, but this is a joke. Now, the really big news when we come back, the Ukrainians are publicly attacking Europe's largest nuclear power plant, and it's on fire, and it just goes on and on and on. Massive transmission. Share the live feeds now.
1: 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It was declassified in 2025. The CIA and the FBI, under Obama's command, launched the attacks to shut down the original InfoWars. But InfoWars belongs to the people, and it's stronger than it's ever been. They can't take that away. 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When you call and tell me how great I am, I say, stop. I'm just like you. I want freedom. I need you to get excited about the power you have. And that's what it's all about. They think you're about to shut us down. That is a total lie, ladies and gentlemen. Humanity is unstoppable when we take action. And the coordinates of liberty are AlexJonesLive.com and AlexJonesApp.com. 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